0: due to arrive today. The $8 million of aid has been distributed through our local partners, but also local NGOs as well.
1: Finance leaders from most of the group of 20 are calling for free, safe and predictable navigation through the Strait of Hormuz. The US and Iran have resumed strikes this week after a lull during August. In a statement after finance talks wrapped up in the US, the G20 chair said it was concerned about continued disruptions to energy trade and stressed navigation through the strait and the resolution of ongoing wars was essential. A search is underway for a hiker reported missing in South Australia's Flinders Ranges. The alarm was raised about 9:15 last night when a woman did not return from a hike on Mount Remarkable. Police say a helicopter and emergency services were deployed immediately, with further resources joining the search this morning. Germany has blamed Russia for an attempted drone attack. A drone fitted with explosives was found at Leipzig Airport in early August, prompting a temporary halt in flights. Overnight, German government ministers said intelligence indicated the individuals responsible were acting on behalf of Russia. As a result, Germany will close Russia's consulate general in Bonn and Berlin would terminate its agreement with the Russian House Cultural Centre. Interior Minister Alexander Dobrindt details the initial investigation.
2: We do not regard Leipzig to be a one-off event, a single event, but we rather see it as being one in a series of further hybrid activities. We are assuming that Germany is the target and is going to be the target of further hybrid attacks being carried out by Russia.
1: That translation from DW News. Police horses and dogs in New South Wales have been recognised in inaugural service awards. In a first for law enforcement agencies across the country, New South Wales Police Commissioner Mal Lanyon presented the Commission's animal commendations today. 19 awards were presented to 5 troop horses and 14 police dogs, 2 posthumously. Police say the animals play an important role in the force by contributing to crime prevention and detection, public safety, search and rescue activities, crowd management and community engagement. And a week-long celebration of LGBTQ plus stories will be shown on the big screen from this evening in Sydney. This year's Queer Screen Film Fest program includes 28 films. It will also see Australian filmmaking finalists battle it out in the Queer Screen Pitch competition, where they'll pitch their LGBTQ plus short film projects to a panel of judges. Turning to sport, in tennis, another 2 Australians are through to the second round of the US Open. Tristan Schoolkate won his first round match this morning in 4 sets, while Dane Sweeney was up 2 sets and a break when his opponent withdrew from their match. Daria Kazakina lost the first set of her match before it was suspended. Alex de Minaur is due on court soon.
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4: 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This is the Ability Hour. My name's Chris. I've got Josh with me.
5: Good morning, everyone. Yeah. And also, we have someone else different. And good morning, Kel.
6: Hello, hello.
5: So we brought Kel on more so she's not sitting at home and bored.
4: Yeah,
5: and
4: no worries.
5: Give us something, you know, something different to do.
6: Hello, everybody.
5: Yeah.
4: All right. Good to be here with you guys this morning.
5: It is. Yeah, it's good to be with you too. So Jen will be back this afternoon, Chris.
4: With you guys?
5: Yes.
4: From the past.
6: Yep.
4: Cool. Yeah. What have you got lined up this afternoon?
6: We have songs from the Naughty 90s.
5: The Naughty 90s. Exactly.
4: Is a bit of a naughty theme? Or?
6: Not really.
5: Not really,
6: just
5: no.
6: Just more 90s music.
4: Cool. Yeah, but I get you. Yeah.
5: Yeah, we can't do the naughty thing.
4: No.
5: But, you know, if we had a late night show, then maybe.
6: Well, yeah, but, Definitely 90s songs today.
5: Yeah, exactly.
4: Alrighty. Well, we'll go to a song and... we'll be back to chat soon.
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0: 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Hello, this is Bronwyn Logan with Community Notice Board. The Lura Singers, under the direction of Lynn Phillips, will present John Rutter's Requiem on Saturday the 5th of September at 2:30 in the Uniting Church on the corner of Gross and Megalong Streets, Lura. Admission, which includes afternoon tea, is $20 by donation at the door, with profits going to the RFS. For information, phone 0432 889 369. The Blackheath History Forum is on Saturday the 5th of September at 4 at the Blackheath Public School in Leichhardt Street. The guest speaker will be Naomi Parry Duncan, President of the History Council of New South Wales, who will discuss her book, Writing the Life of Mosquito, a First Nations Resistance Fighter. Admission is $10 or $5. For information and bookings, go to blackheathhistoryforum.org.au or humanitix.com. The Blue Mountains Historical Society monthly meeting will be on Saturday the 5th of September at their rooms at 99 Blaxland Road, Wentworth Falls at 10:30. The guest speaker will be Alan Page, who will discuss his book, Blue Mountains Wildflowers, A Journey of Wonder. Morning tea is available from 10. 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The guest artists are local musicians Nick Danter and Matt Tonks, as well as world-class comedians Brendan Lovegrove and Steve Hughes. General admission is $69.95 or $59.95 concession, with tickets available at humanitix.com/safe-space-fundraiser. The show is not recommended for people under the age of 18. All proceeds go to the Blue Mountain Safe Space for Suicide Prevention in Katoomba. Early bird tickets are now on sale for the Blue Mountains Writers Festival to be held on the weekend of the 30th of October and 1st of November. For details and costs for the festival, as well as information on upcoming courses, go to varuna.com.au or phone 4782 5674. Sydney dream pop synth pop duo Fathom will attempt to break the Guinness World Record for the most concerts performed in 12 hours across multiple cities as a fundraiser for Beyond Blue on Saturday the 12th of September. The schedule includes Elton Chong Dive Bar in High Street Penrith at 4:25 and the Donnybrook Hotel in Lithgow at 5:20. To donate to the cause, go to Most Concerts in 12 Hours Across Multiple Cities. 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The next market with live music is on Saturday the 5th of September at 9:30 in the Tibby Whalen Hall of Katoomba Civic Centre in Katoomba Street. Drop by and have some fun. 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The Katoomba Junction 142 Market is held every Thursday, Friday and Saturday from 9 to 3 in the grounds and inside the church at 142 Katoomba Street. The Junction 142 Sweet Charity Opportunity Shop is at the rear of the church and open daily, except Sunday. The Blackheath Makers Market is held on the first and fourth Saturdays of the month from 9 at the Blackheath RSL Hall on the corner of Station and Bundara Streets. There is a large variety of handcrafted items. For information, phone 0409 339 473. If you would like your event publicised on Community Notice Board, you can email information to cnb891fm@gmail.com.
1: We've got Blue Mountains, yep. 89.1. A little bit slow off the mark.
2: A little bit, geez. Something's happening. But, it is Wednesday midweek, you know. Chris is tired. So, you know, it happens.
1: Not really.
2: No.
1: The Ability Hour is presented by NATO, who provide accommodation services, allied health and therapy services, community day programs, kids social activity groups, and EIS plan management, and support coordination for people with disabilities. If you would like more information, please call 1300 738 229.
2: Wow, there you go. And this show is brought to you by Nepean Area Disability Organisation as well. Yeah.
1: The weather at the moment, it is 15 in Katoomba. It's warmed up pretty quickly, hasn't it, Josh?
2: It's warmed up very quickly. I left home this morning at about 20 to 10 and it was not freezing, but it had that wind chill factor.
1: Yeah, yeah. So there is a bit of a breeze out there.
2: But apart from that, it's a nice day.
1: It's forecast to reach top of 19 today, but windy. Tomorrow will be similar, windy again and a top of 18. Friday will be sunny and a top of 18. Ooh, Saturday up to 21 and a late shower in Katoomba. Sunday, Father's Day. Hope everyone's got their prezzies organised.
2: Yeah, exactly.
1: If you have a father to get a present for, Sunday will be sunny and a top of 19.
2: Talking of Christmas, before you go any further there, talking about Father's Day, obviously talking about getting presents for Father's Day, Bunnings are doing a DJ booth on Thursday from 4:30. Yeah, tomorrow, that's right, from 4:30. Till 6:30, so come down. We'll have stickers and stuff at our little table for our station, come down. I'm pretty sure. I don't know all the details, but I know from 4:30 to 6:30. So just come down and have a look and bring your young one with you, and have a great time.
1: Monday, we'll see a late shower in Katoomba and a top of 18. And Tuesday, we'll see a possible shower and back down to 16. So that's the weather for the next week or so in Katoomba.
2: Ah, there we go.
1: We're going to press on with some more songs. Here's Cake.
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2: 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Bit touchy this morning.
3: Yes, it's been console. A bit funny. It's we'll have a bit more of a conversation about that behind off the scenes, but it's been a bit funny. That's why you might hear me go, nope. That's a cue to Chris. But I hope you're enjoying the show so far. It is currently 10:31. So what was those songs, Chris?
2: Just heard a bit of Rancid, Life Won't Wait. Before that, we heard Lenny Kravitz, Are You Gonna Go My Way? Short Skirt, Long Jacket. And way back when, we heard Blur, Song 2. And we started the show with the Rolling Stones, Gimme Shelter. I've got an announcement. There is a community spring concert on Sunday the 11th of October. Everyone's welcome. Share an afternoon with local artists and community singing. It's at the Lawson Mechanical Institute.
3: Yeah, it's where you used to do drama.
2: Entry is free, so that's pretty good. It starts at 1:30 for a 2 p.m. start. Yep. Parking is in Yalina Avenue. Refreshments are available.
3: There is plenty of parking down there too. Should be.
2: A gold coin donation is appreciated. It's for the Cancer Council. The musicians will be Karen Lynn will lead the sing-along, two strings and a reed with Rob Thompson, Ada and Roman, and the Atrix duo.
3: Ooh.
2: So it's a benefit for Belong and the Cancer Council.
3: Go and have a look. Go and support them, yeah. Yeah, it sounds good.
2: Yeah. So, okay. Bring you some more updates in a little while. We might press on with some more...
3: More tunes.
2: Some more tunes.
3: 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Don't forget tomorrow afternoon from 4:30 to 6:30, that Radio Blue Mountains will be outside Bunnings doing a DJ booth. So...
2: Sounds good.
3: Come down and have a, say hello and maybe do some shopping if you need it.
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1: 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It is currently 10:46. Time is going fast, isn't it, Chris?
2: It sure is.
1: Yeah.
2: Yeah. Wow.
1: Yeah, it's going very, very quick. We've only got just over an hour to go.
2: Who will be on next? Pros and cons.
1: Pros and cons. Yep. And then me with Blast from the Past with Kelly, myself, and Jenny. We're doing the Naughty 90s.
2: Cool.
1: Yeah, so 90s theme. So stay tuned for that. Also, stay tuned for Pros and Cons Legal Show. Yeah, it's afternoon from 12 till 2.
2: All right, we just heard Australian Crawl, Things Don't Seem, and they're reforming for a festival. I'm not sure when it is, but, you know, a quick Google search will bring that up for you. If you're interested, I just know that they're reforming. Before Australian Crawl, we had Kiss with Rock and Roll All Night. And we started that little bunch of songs with Stone Roses and I Want to Be Adored. In terms of the road, of course, the pass is closed. They're working on that. At Falcon Bridge, Great Western Highway between Parks Crescent and Everton Road, there's scheduled road work, which is due to commence on Sunday the 6th of September and goes for about a week.
1: As we all know, with Mavic Pass, it's, you know, but they keep saying that it won't be ready until mid-next year. It's like, oh, my God.
2: That's
1: what they're saying on the news and on news flashes on Facebook and everything else. Be patient with them, guys. They're doing as best they can. They are working around the clock.
2: Yeah.
1: So.
2: Yeah. There is scheduled road work on the Darling Causeway between Station Street and Bell's Line of Road.
1: That'd be to fix up Darling Causeway.
2: Yeah.
1: So beware of that as well, guys.
2: Supposed to finish tomorrow. Raglan, Great Western Highway to Old Western Road. There's scheduled road work next week. South Bowen Fells, McCain's Falls Road at McCain's Falls Bridge. There's scheduled road work ongoing until Friday the 11th of September. Jenolan Caves Road between Binu Mia Ridge Trail and Jenolan Caves House. There's changed traffic conditions due to slope instability. That's ongoing from today. And at Lithgow, Chifley Road, between Lithgow and Bell, there's scheduled road work. But that's not due to start from the sun until the Sunday, the 19th of July.
1: Oh,
2: hang on. Let's just take a step back,
1: Chris. Yeah, I think we might have to.
2: In the midst of that, and it's due to finish on Wednesday, the 30th of September.
1: Okay.
2: So there you go. That's Chifley Road between Lithgow and Bell. All right. Wow. We'll truck on with some more songs. The news is up at 10. Up at 11.
1: Up at 11. We have 10 minutes to go. 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

0: 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There's about 30 seconds until the news.
1: Okay.
0: That was The Stranglers with Golden Brown. Before that, we had Mental's Anything from the 80s, Berserk Warriors, and we started with the Arctic Monkeys. I bet you look good on the dance floor. It's almost 11. The news will be up very soon. We'll be back with some more tunes after the news. I hope you are enjoying the show with myself and Josh. Radio Blue Mountains 89.1. Here's the news.
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4: Hello, I'm Laura Devoy. A review has found Telstra had insufficient technical expertise on board when a software upgrade caused a nationwide outage. Scarlett Coppola reports.
5: Telstra commissioned technology audit partners to conduct a review into July's outage, which saw millions of customers unable to send or receive calls or messages. It found the outage was triggered when incorrect data information propagated through parts of the mobile network following planned maintenance on the network timing system. The report says there was insufficient technical expertise for the network timing systems and ownership of the function was not sufficiently defined. In a statement, Telstra CEO Vicky Brady says the telco has committed to addressing what went wrong and making its services more resilient and reliable.
4: The voices of higher education students have shaped a report pushing for changes to the handling of racism-related complaints. Shannon Kirkwood reports.
6: The National Student Ombudsman's Insights report has been released today. The NSO says while complaints about racism make up a small proportion of the total complaints, it is an area where the higher education sector can make changes. A tertiary education

0: Education experience free from racism is a priority under the National Strategy for Boosting Student Participation and Success. Among the NSO's 16 suggestions, training for academic staff, removing barriers for complainants and prioritising fairness. The NSO says the report shows complaints have the power to change things for the better for all students.
1: A major firefighting asset is in regional Queensland for the start of an increased fire danger period. The large air tanker is currently based in Bundaberg. The state government says it's secured the LAT for another bushfire season to strengthen Queensland's aerial firefighting capability. Queensland Fire Department Commissioner Steve Smith says there's already been some fire activity across the state, and spring is expected to be a challenging time for firefighters. Meantime, ACT residents are being urged to be prepared for the storm season as the nation's capital faces increased storm activity over the next 6 months. A new 32-bed ward has opened in the Royal Darwin Hospital. It's been designed as a multi-purpose ward to care for bariatric, renal and general medical patients. The Northern Territory government says the first patients will be admitted to the ward this week, with more beds to come online over the coming weeks. Emerging independent Australian musicians are in Brisbane for a celebration of community radio. 4ZZZ's annual Sounds Like Community Radio event is hosting the artists today to recognise the achievements and ongoing impact of the community broadcasting sector. Millie Strange, Public Figures and Joey Lee Wagtail are among those performing. Station manager Nick Guthrie has told National Radio News celebrating independent artists is a key part of the sector's appeal.
2: There's been recent studies about the impact that community broadcasting has on the Australian music industry through the promotion of, you know, local and Australian artists and all of that sort of stuff. So there's a lot of reasons to celebrate community radio, and every person who is part of it will probably tell you a different thing.
1: Turning to sport, James O'Connor is returning to the Super Rugby. The 36-year-old has signed with the Western Force for the 2027 season. And in football, Manchester City has signed Argentinian star Enzo Fernandez. The 25-year-old is making the move from Chelsea for what's being reported as a joint British record of $236 million Australian dollars.
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1: Good morning, Radio Blue Mountains 89.1. The time is 11:15. That was In Excess to Look At You from their album Shabu Shabar. About 1982, I think. Before that, we had the Pixies with Debaser from their album, Doolittle. And we started with the Angels and No Secrets. At the moment in Springwood, it's verging on 27. Wow. It's quite warm. It's was forecast for 25, but it's apparently nudging 27. There you go. And it's not even 12. Tomorrow in Springwood will be equally as sunny, but down to 24. Friday in Springwood, sunny and 23. Saturday, mostly sunny, top of 27. Wow. Sunday in Springwood, we'll see a top of 23, a low of 11. Monday, we'll see a late shower, top of 22, down to 8, and a 70% chance of rain. And Tuesday, in Springwood, top of 20, low of 10, with a clearing shower. There you go. We're here for just under another 45 minutes. Hope you are enjoying the show. We'll bring you some more updates before the show's out. The Ability Show is presented by NATO, Nepean Area Disabilities Organisation. NATO is a not-for-profit, community-based, charitable organisation that supports people with disabilities and their families in Western Sydney. All right, I'm going to play another song by Cake from their album Comfort Eagle. We heard Cake earlier with Short Skirt and Long Jacket. This is the first song from it. It's called Opera Singer. Radio Blue Mountains 89.1.

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2: Wow, the time has gone fast.
1: Sure has. So we've got just under half an hour to go.
2: Yeah.
1: We just heard the Rolling Stones, She's a Rainbow.
2: Yep.
1: The Church, Almost With You. And we heard another one from Cake, opera singer. In terms of the trains, this weekend, trains will run between Blue Mountains Line. I stand corrected. So next week, from the 11th of September till... Let's just say from the 11th of September till the 12th of September, trains will run between Blue Mountains Line stations and Strathfield only. And from the 12th of September to the 14th of September, trains will run between Blue Mountains Line stations and Blacktown only.
2: Ooh.
1: So there you go.
2: There you go.
1: Yeah. Up next after us will be...
2: Pros and cons show.
1: Yep.
2: So stay tuned for that. Then there's Blast from the Past with myself, Kelly and Jenny. We are doing the naughty, naughty 90s. And yeah, and then is Trovid from 4 till 6 tonight. And then there's John Unicum, Scattered Sounds. Oh, there's heaps. There's a few shows. So stay tuned for those shows. And obviously I'll give you the tonight shows later on this afternoon.
1: Yeah, and the Ability Hour will be back next week. Wednesday from 10.
2: Who's that with next week?
1: Jenny will be, I think it will be Jemima.
2: Jemima?
1: Yeah.
2: Oh, yeah? Yeah, okay.
1: Pretty sure. It will be Jenny and Jemima.
2: Ooh.
1: Yeah.
2: Stay tuned for Jemima and Jen with Jemima's hip-hop.
1: Yeah, and K-pop.
2: Okay, K-pop, that's the one I want. Yeah. That's the one I wanted, K-pop. Yeah, so, you know, the people that like K-pop, tune into that.
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0: Radio Blue Mountains 89.1. The time is 11:41. There's about 20 minutes left of the show. Josh and Kelly, as we mentioned, will be back this afternoon.
1: That's right, back this afternoon with the Naughty 90s.
2: That's right.
1: Blast from the Past with Jenny as well. So, yeah.
2: Stay tuned for that.
1: Yeah, that's right. Stay tuned for that. But Chris will obviously see you guys out for the rest of the show. Chris, yeah. It's good to do radio with you.
0: That's a as pleasure.
1: Always. Yep. Yeah. Yeah, we always enjoy it. Yeah. A bit of fun to start in with Jen, but as I said, one more. Don't forget Bunnings tomorrow from 4:30 to 6:30.
0: Sounds good. And yeah. There's nothing showing up any further on the roads apart from what we mentioned before.
1: I think we're pretty good. You've been very safe out there. That's great. That's what we want. Yeah, that's what we want.
0: Okay. The news will be up at 12.
1: Yep. Enjoy your weather. Enjoy the weather. Enjoy the rest of the show, guys. Okay. Bye.
0: Bye. Here's the Cruel Sea.

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2: 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The time is 11:52, so we're nearly at the end of the show. Up next will be pros and cons, and as we've talked about later on this afternoon, Blast from the Past doing songs from the noughties, so don't forget to tune in to that. We're going to leave you with Stevie Wright and Evie, parts 1, 2, and if you get there, 3. Hope you have enjoyed the show. The Ability Hour will be back next Wednesday from 10 until 12. 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
1: Hello, I'm Laura Devoy. Australia's economy grew by 0.4% in the June quarter. The Australian Bureau of Statistics says households behaved cautiously with subdued spending across most categories. Gross domestic product rose by 2.1% in the 2025-26 financial year. The number of Australians unaccounted for in Nepal and Tibet has been revised down to 38. Today marks a week since catastrophic flash floods hit the border region. More than 1,000 people have been confirmed dead and thousands more are missing. Over the past 24 hours, five Australians in the region have been able to contact authorities. The Minister for International Development, Anne Ali, told the ABC communication has proved difficult.
2: Of those that have been located, there were some in Nepal, some in Tibet, and three of them were completely outside the crisis area altogether. The assumption is that they hadn't been able to make contact since the crisis began. We still hold grave concerns for those 38 Australians who are still missing.
1: A copper mine in Tasmania's west coast, which entered care and maintenance in 2014, is reopening. Sibanye-Stillwater has approved the reopening of Mount Lyell near Queenstown. The state government says it would deliver up to 300 jobs and more than $490 million in investment. Over a 23-year mine life, Mount Lyell is expected to produce 26,000 tonnes of copper, 16,000 ounces of gold and 116,000 ounces of silver annually. Bird flu has been detected in a new species in Tasmania. With the details, Shannon Kirkwood.
3: The state's Department of Natural Resources and Environment says a sooty oyster catcher at Kelso, about an hour from Launceston, has contracted the H5 strain. Bird flu has also been detected at Wesley Vale near Devonport. The department says

0: there remain no mass mortalities and no detections in Tasmanian poultry. The state has this week embarked on a vaccination program protecting captive orange-bellied parrots from bird flu after the first cases of the virus were recorded near Hobart.
1: An education and advocacy organisation has accused social media companies of radicalising young men. In an address to the National Press Club today, Chanel Contos from Teach Us Consent says content that promotes controlling, violent sexual acts is being pushed by bad actors who have identified male psychology as a market. She'll say boys aged between 16 and 18 are likely to be fed misogynistic content less than 25 minutes after signing up to social media. The 23-year-old man accused of murdering activist Charlie Kirk could face the death penalty. Tyler Robinson has pleaded not guilty to seven charges, including aggravated murder. A US judge today ruled prosecutors could seek the death penalty and paved the way for the case to proceed to trial. Mr. Kirk was fatally shot while speaking at Utah Valley University on the 10th of September last year. And a hiker reported missing in South Australia's Flinders Ranges has been found safe and well. The alarm was raised last night after a woman did not return from a hike on Mount Remarkable. A search began immediately and she was found around 10 a.m. Police say she was uninjured and did not require medical treatment. Turning to sport, in tennis, another two Australians are through to the second round of the US Open. Tristan Schoolcate won his first round match this morning in four sets, while Dane Sweeney was up two sets and a break when his opponent withdrew. Daria Kazatkina is on court now, while Alex de Minaur is up soon.
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4: 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Hello, this is Bronwyn Logan with Community Notice Board. The Lura Singers, under the direction of Lynn Phillips, will present John Rutter's Requiem on Saturday the 5th of September at 2:30 in the Uniting Church on the corner of Gross and Megalong Streets, Lura. Admission, which includes afternoon tea, is $20 by donation at the door, with profits going to the RFS. For information, phone 0432 889 369. The Blackheath History Forum is on Saturday the 5th of September at 4 at the Blackheath Public School in Leichhardt Street. The guest speaker will be Naomi Parry Duncan, President of the History Council of New South Wales, who will discuss her book, Writing the Life of Mosquito, a First Nations Resistance Fighter. Admission is $10 or $5. For information and bookings, go to blackheathhistoryforum.org.au or humanitix.com. The Blue Mountains Historical Society monthly meeting will be on Saturday the 5th of September at their rooms at 99 Blaxland Road, Wentworth Falls at 10:30. The guest speaker will be Alan Page, who will discuss his book, Blue Mountains Wildflowers, A Journey of Wonder. 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The guest artists are local musicians Nick Danta and Matt Tonks, as well as world-class comedians Brendan Lovegrove and Steve Hughes. 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The show is not recommended for people under the age of 18. All proceeds go to the Blue Mountain Safe Space for Suicide Prevention in Katoomba. Early bird tickets are now on sale for the Blue Mountains Writers Festival to be held on the weekend of the 30th of October and 1st of November. For details and costs for the festival, as well as information on upcoming courses, go to varuna.com.au or phone 4782 5674. Sydney dream pop synth pop duo Fathom will attempt to break the Guinness World Record for the most concerts performed in 12 hours across multiple cities as a fundraiser for Beyond Blue on Saturday the 12th of September. The schedule includes Elton Chong Dive Bar in High Street Penrith at 4:25 and the Donnybrook Hotel in Lithgow at 5:20. To donate to the cause, go to Most Concerts in 12 Hours Across Multiple Cities. 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The next market with live music is on Saturday, the 5th of September at 9:30 in the Tibby Whalen Hall of Katoomba Civic Centre in Katoomba Street. Drop by and have some fun. If you would like to hire a stall space, email cascademkts2780@gmail.com. The Katoomba Junction 142 Market is held every Thursday, Friday and Saturday from 9 to 3 in the grounds and inside the church at 142 Katoomba Street. The Junction 142 Sweet Charity Opportunity Shop is at the rear of the church and open daily except Sunday. The Blackheath Makers Market is held on the first and fourth Saturdays of the month from 9 at the Blackheath RSL Hall on the corner of Station and Bundara Streets. There is a large variety of handcrafted items. For information, phone 0409 339 473. If you would like your event publicised on Community Notice Board, you can email information to cnb891fm@gmail.com.
5: 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And with me this week, I do have back from her vacation and sickness the week before, Joanna. How are you, Joey?
6: Not too bad today. I've still got a bit of a lingering...
5: You've still got a piece of chocolate in your mouth that
6: well,
5: I just
6: somebody,
5: gave you.
6: Somebody gave it to me yeah. 1 minute ago.
5: Oh, well, there you
6: That's
5: go.
6: That's all right. I accepted. Fault's mine. Yeah, good to be back. Good to be back after a break. I listened to you all the way from New Caledonia. Yes, I was listening. You thought that I wouldn't, but I did.
5: You did.
6: I listened to the whole thing.
5: All right. Did you like my jokes?
6: I see that there's some jokes drafted into today's script.
5: Oh, they were great. We've actually behind the scenes here. We've got our eldest daughter.
6: Yeah, she's got a cold.
5: Yeah.
6: So we've got her.
5: She likes my jokes. She just gave me a big smile and a thumbs up, didn't you? No, I was joking. I got a look.
6: No, she's reading a book and we're keeping our eyes on
5: How
6: her.
5: Do you like this one, Jewel? Jewel's our eldest behind me. Jewel, what do you reckon? I'll just see if I get a thumbs up here. Why are courtrooms so formal? Because casual objections keep getting overruled.
6: What? So lame.
5: You'd laugh.
6: That doesn't even make sense.
5: Well, it doesn't have to make sense. It's just going to make you smile. Okay. So what are we going to be talking about today, Joanna?
6: Well, the script said because I was been catching up since I got back. So I didn't write today's show. I'm going a bit blind.
5: Okay.
6: I don't want to read too far into the script because it will erode the sense of spontaneity.
5: No, that's okay. You know, we've got a few community questions, a bit of legal myth busting, some awesome songs. Today,
6: Yay,
5: the music's all going to be
6: songs.
5: All going to be artists from New South Wales.
6: Oh, great!
5: That would be the theme, and I was surprised. There's some really, really, really, really good ones. Plethitude of songs to choose from.
6: Plethora.
5: Plethitude. I can make up words. I'm not a lawyer. Anyway, I pulled out some interesting legal cases for you to lay your eyes on.
6: All right, we'll talk about those.
5: They should be good.
6: Speaking of legal case, I wanted to give a filing cabinet update.
5: You do that while I organise some of these tracks.
6: What, just talking to the void?
5: Talking to the void. Well, I'm listening, darling. I'm listening.
6: Well, anyway, listeners, you'll be happy to know that I finally got the $200 refund on the allegedly fireproof filing cabinet, and I got a call from Fair Trading, which I did not expect.
5: I got a call from Fair Trading
6: That's
5: on your
6: right.
5: behalf as
6: you
5: well.
6: You were taking my calls, and it worked out very well, actually, you taking my calls, but
5: become a legal secretary.
6: However, you didn't pass a message on though, did you? Because I was caught by surprise.
5: No, I didn't actually. I thought it was more about me. Oh.
6: Well, anyway, so ended up having a further dispute with them because I told them that the account that I'd paid it out of had been closed, and to please pay it into the new business account. Won't bore you with the details of why there was different accounts, which has got to do with the Law Society obligations. And so I told them, I think, three times, made sure, yes, this one. What do they do? Pay it into the old one. So I was absolutely ropeable. And so then I did a subsequent complaint to Fair Trading saying they're trying to diddle me out of my refund by saying that they can't do anything about it when I know very well that they can. Perhaps we'll have another consumer episode another day. But I ended up wasting more of my time following it up with the bank, who then released the refund to my new account, which was fine, but it was a waste of my time. And then Fair Trading rang to see what had happened. So I told them about it.
5: You're having to take it to the op shop.
6: Oh, yes. Oh, that was the other thing.
5: That was the main thing.
6: I had to take it.
5: What shop says,
6: to the
5: okay,
6: op shop.
5: If you want to get your money back, you've got to take it to the local op shop, get some proof that you've taken it to the op shop before we refund it. That's crazy.
6: Yeah, that's crazy. But I guess that gives them a write-off of a charity donation.
5: Yeah.
6: Which the ATO should look at Oz Home Hub. Not afraid of defamation because all this is true. And after donating it to the op shop, documented with pictures and a receipt, etc., then the refund debacle eventually got the money back. But the reason I was doing it was not because of the – well, it was because of the $200, but it was also because of the fact that it appears that this particular business has a predatory business model of – providing extremely inferior, not fit for purpose products, charging well over what they should be charging for. Well, what do you charge for an inferior product anyway? Something that doesn't work. Yeah. Shouldn't even be selling it in the first place. Charging a lot of money for that product and then not giving you your money back. So what Fair Trading told me was that they're actually going through a legal process in relation to this company to have them flagged as predatory for consumers to be aware of purchasing from them.
5: Well, there
6: so
5: you
6: take
5: go.
6: That.
5: That's a Cinderella story in the end because you win after some hardship. But I thought it was pretty good. I thought it was good that Fair Trading came back.
6: I was very impressed. Yeah. Thank you, Fair Trading. And also the fact that they are doing something about this predatory company.
5: Mm.
6: And they told me, so listeners take note, that if they receive more than 10 complaints a month about a particular company, that will start the ball rolling in terms of Fair Trading's process of taking action against them.
5: I'll complain
6: and this
5: next.
6: Company is getting 40.
5: Oh, there you go. Well, it's good to see we do have systems that work. Look, we're going to head over to a quick break, and I wanted to come back after you offloaded and had your little rant.
6: Still a little upset.
5: We wanted
6: about
5: to
6: that.
5: Come back over. There's some information coming through around, and I know this is a bit of a specialty of yours, but dogs, the New South Wales dangerous dog compliance, because councils are taking a closer look at declared dangerous and menacing dogs.
6: Yeah, we can talk
5: so
6: about that.
5: So we'll have a chat about that right after a little bit of a break. I want to head over to a song because, of course, I'm a bit excited. I've got the tracks I've lined up today, all New South Wales artists, and aren't I so proud to say that AC/DC.
6: Well, hang on.
5: No.
6: Bon was from WA.
5: No, come on.
6: Yes, he was. He's buried in Fremantle.
5: Where's your mic? I'm going to turn it off. All right, here we go. AC/DC. Anyway, this one's a long way to the top if you want to rock and roll.

0: 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You're listening to the Pros and Cons show with Nathan and Joanna. I've got a joke for you, Joey.
1: Here we go. Yeah. Go on.
0: No, it's good. It's good. And we're here today with our eldest daughter, Jules, so she's going to give me a thumbs up or down. Legal advice is like sunscreen. People only want it after they've already been burnt.
1: That's true. That's not even a joke. That's true. See a lawyer beforehand. Actually, I saw somebody this week that did exactly, did the opposite of the joke, but did the right thing. And before doing something, sought advice. During the course of advice, had done some silly things that I would have said don't do had they sought advice even earlier. But anyway, yes.
0: Well, there you go.
1: Yes, I was very happy to see that.
0: I got approval on the jokes. Awesome.
1: That was just a statement, really.
0: This is what happens when you tell jokes in front of a lawyer. Okay, well, we're going to be moving on. We've got a couple of news topics we want to cover today, and as we said before the break, the first one was relating to dogs. So New South Wales Dog Compliance Councils are taking a closer look at declared dangerous and menacing dogs, especially where owners are not following control requirements. This is not just about serious attacks. It can include repeated threatening behaviour, unreasonable aggression, or failure to comply after a council notice. For owners, the practical message is simple. If your dog has been declared dangerous or menacing, the rules are immediate and serious. Dogs may need to be muzzled and kept on a lead in public, controlled by a competent adult, and kept in a compliant enclosure at home. And registered with the correct permits. If council issues a notice of intention, owners usually have a very short window to object. So do not ignore the letter. What say you, Joanna?
1: Yeah, definitely don't ignore that letter. But I think with a proviso that everybody understands this is not legal advice, because legal advice is based on specific circumstances in relation to you. Every matter's different. So this is just general information only. well... This little segment descriptor mentions the notice of intention at the end. So if council issues a notice of intention, if something happens, let's say an incident happens, the notice of intention is going to come first. And that is going to be the thing that, well, you can't ignore any of it, but everything you have to click into gear very quickly if you get a notice of intention, because you've only got 7 days to give reasons to the council why they don't go ahead and make that declaration. And if you don't do anything...
0: 7 days?
1: Yeah.
0: That's like...
1: Including a weekend.
0: Not long when it comes to government.
1: It's not long, and it's not long for a lawyer to churn out a good set of representations based on what's happened.
0: No. So certainly if you put an application in for a DA or something with the government, a week, local government, you wouldn't be waiting a week finding out they got back to you, would you?
1: Yeah, government doesn't give you 7-day turnaround time.
0: No.
1: And so what happens from my point of view, being a legal practitioner that practices quite a bit in especially this section of animal law, you've already got your week, you know, your week, probably the next week blocked out and planned with all your appointments and then your admin time and things like that. And then all of a sudden you get someone, I need this set of representations to get into council, and it's only essentially 5 days because 2 days of the weekend are going to be gone. So it's tough for us then to be able to shuffle everything around to do the necessary diligent work that you should be doing to get the representations, I should say, like a very formal letter with legal reasons, and perhaps you want to chuck in a bit of case law there if it applies, and reference to the section. So basically a legal argument in the form of a letter that you submit to the council as to why the declaration shouldn't be made. And in order for that to be done properly, you're going to have to find out exactly what happened. And when I take instructions on the incident, you start asking very minute details. Where were you? Where was the dog? Where were they standing? What position were they in? You know, things like that. Things about the breed. Things about the history. All sorts of things. Because every matter is different, the instructions. But I take very detailed instructions because sometimes there's a little nugget of information that you can track down as you're discussing the what happened. But yeah, that once that 7 days has passed, they don't have to read anything that you submit. So you preserve your rights by filing something at least by 7 days. You can also, if you're very, you know, if you build up, if you've been a good citizen and you've got a decent relationship with around, you can ask for an extension.
0: Yep.
1: And then they can give you, I've had several matters where I've just asked for an extension because either I've come into the matter a bit too late and I'm not going to have time to have anything put together. And I remember when I was a law student, one of the lecturer, well, not a lecturer of the university, but did guest lectures, was Bill Walsh, who I later worked with. One of the first lectures he gave regarding just the practical aspects of practicing law, he mentioned that it was extremely important to be unfailingly polite.
0: Yeah.
1: And I remember that stuck in my head. And I've employed that. And that way of doing things, trying to be conciliatory, trying to be collaborative, even when the other side, I don't mind pulling out the stick every so often, right? But if you do it in a very, if you do it in an extremely polite and restrained way, then I find it's, you know, it's got more.
0: People need to know you mean business, but yeah.
1: Yeah, that's right. Don't not to labour the dog analogies, but to roll over and, yep, you know, show your tummy. Not to do that.
0: But in summary,
1: being polite, you can get a long way.
0: Get onto it quickly, respond quickly, and be polite.
1: Yeah.
0: Yeah.
1: And thorough. And get those representations in. But if you get that notice, you can't just screw it up and throw it in the bin because then if there's no reason for them not to make an order,
0: yep,
1: and you haven't, you know, provided any evidence, they're going to make the order. And then the control measures necessarily follow. And they're slightly different for a menacing dog and a dangerous dog. There's a lot of overlap there, but the dangerous dog's got a little bit more. And then the consequences flow from there if you're not complying.
0: Very good. It's just coming up to 12:30. It's 12:30 at the moment. I just want to head over to the weather. 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Currently in Katoomba, it is 16.7 degrees. Nice and warm and sunny today. Tops of 19, low of 11 degrees. 30% chance of rain. I doubt that, but, you know, who am I to judge? Heading down the hill towards Penrith, it's 27. I'm tempted to see what it is in Penrith at the moment, but I won't. A tops of 25, so we've already gone over that. 13 degrees low. There we go. And on the other side, where are we? Lithgow, 18.2 degrees currently. Tops of 19, lows of 10 degrees.
1: What about the trains, love?
0: What about the trains?
1: You want to know? Didn't get a train report when I was in New Caledonia.
0: Oh, well, I'm sure you missed out.
1: Get back to trains.
0: We'll get back to trains. I don't think it's my forte. No. I'm good at the time and I'm good with the weather. But anyway, back to the news. Internationally, I like, this is interesting for me.
1: Was that it? Was that it on the danger? I only talked about the notice of intention. Yeah. I didn't actually talk about the declaration itself. But anyway, we can talk about that.
0: No,
1: it's all there in the Act if you want, around the 30s, Section 30, Companion Animals Act 1998.
0: I'm sure people will be diving into their legal books right as we speak. Internationally, another piece of news that came up on was flagged. AI-generated evidence. Courts around the world are becoming more cautious about digital evidence because video, audio, images, documents and even legal citations can now be generated or altered with artificial intelligence. The key issue is authentication. My apologies. Before a court relies on a recording or document, someone may need to prove where it came from, whether it has been altered or who created it, and whether the chain of custody is reliable. In Australia, the concern is not just deepfake videos, it also includes AI-generated affidavits, fake case citations, synthetic documents, altered screenshots, and expert reports prepared with AI assistance. Courts are responding with practice directions and professional duties requiring lawyers and parties to verify material, check references, protect confidential information, and be able to explain how AI was used. Have you ever come in and create an expert report with AI assistance, Joey?
1: No, but there have been several struck-off solicitors that have.
0: Yeah, it must be tricky for the courts. I mean, yeah.
1: Well, I think, so at the, I can't remember off the top of my head when the practice note came in, but now you get the normal first clause, first few clauses of the affidavit are the stock standard things of name, address, etc. Now they've added one that generative AI was not used in the creation or used to make this affidavit. All right, so I think when AI was a bit newer, some solicitors were just, I don't know, not having done that myself, what information they would have put in to spit out in an entire affidavit. But affidavits just take so long. They take so long to get right. So I can see the temptation just to, put in, my client's name is this. This thing happened on this date. And then put in maybe just a few dot points of what their version of events, and then it spits out. But it was spitting out cases that didn't exist, and I've seen that happen myself.
0: Right.
1: Because I'm not going to say that I don't use AI at all, but I use it the way I use AI in my legal practice is I run my case theories by it and see what it says in return, just in case, it'll bring up a point that I haven't thought of that the other party would say.
0: Yeah.
1: So I've trained it that way. And I use it for proofreading. So after I've drafted a document, I'll put it into, and I've got like an encapsulated AI so it doesn't leak out into the internet at large. I mean, I don't know anything about that stuff anyway, but it's a closed system apparently. And or it is a closed system and that's okay. So I use it for proofreading and just I'll say, please check for, numerical order and consistency in gender and things like that. And it's pretty good. But, now you have to warrant as a legal practitioner that you haven't used AI to actually generate your affidavit, which is very, very sad, but it doesn't surprise me that people would have done that just because how laborious an affidavit is. So I guess clients, maybe they'd bill them for time that they didn't spend. I don't know. I don't do that kind of thing. But when you've got an affidavit to make, you have to take the instructions first, then go over your notes, analyze what's in there, redact what might be a real. It's a very long, long process, and then write the whole thing out. And then that bill would get very large, I guess, because you've got to put in a lot of time to do it properly. But then the affidavit forms the skeleton of your argument, right? It's a fundamental piece of evidence. But regarding the other things, like that guy that shot Charlie, or no, allegedly shot Charlie Kirk in America. From my understanding of that, a fair bit of the or a lot of the evidence is surveillance cameras.
0: Yeah.
1: You know, and so you know, the person that came in, I'm not really following it. I don't have the time. I just hear snippets here and there. That's just the first thing that popped into my mind. You know, there was maybe guns visible or guns stuffed under his shirt or something like that. I'm not sure. But I know that there's a lot of reliance on a continuity, a timeline, a continuous timeline based on what's visible in the surveillance videos and the appearance of guns being there and things like that and text message exchanges and things like that could be so easily generated by AI now. But I guess that's where the skill of the legal representatives come in. So if you've put it this way, fabrication of evidence is not unknown to the legal system. Everybody knows that evidence has been planted. That's a way of fabrication. Generated, you know, brought in fakes and whatever. It's not unknown. It's just a new method of doing something that has always been a feature of the system, that people make stuff up.
0: Well, I'll tell you what, we just made up with AI. Another good lawyer joke.
1: I haven't finished my point, though.
0: Okay, we'll follow on. Come on.
1: Okay, so I was just going to say that any lies that's behind the faked evidence should come out with a good cross-examination anyway. So that's the skill of the lawyer.
0: All right, well, I just had a daughter.
1: All right, what's your joke?
0: Yeah, what's the joke? No, I asked her to get an AI. We were on the topic of AI. We're following theme here. So I thought, well, let's see what AI comes up with.
1: Okay.
0: Well, I can't do courtrooms, but I can do jokes, right? What's the difference between a good lawyer and a bad lawyer? A bad lawyer makes your case drag on for years. A good lawyer makes it last even longer. I get it. Because they get paid more. The longer your case goes on.
1: Yeah, that happens all the time. People write pointless letters
0: or
1: whatever.
0: Oh, dear.
1: I don't understand.
0: A lawyer dies and goes to heaven. St. Peter says, we don't get many lawyers up here. The lawyer says, that's shocking. St. Peter says, not really. We go by age, not reputation. You're 34. Lawyer says, I'm 65. St. Peter checks a file. Not according to your billable hours. All right. I tried. Well, perhaps you can cross-examine.
1: What's age got to do with billable hours?
0: Oh, dear. Oh, dear. I'm sure there are people out there in stitches rolling around.
1: I don't even understand that.
0: No, you don't. All right. We're going to head over to a bit of a break here, ladies and gentlemen. You're listening to Pros and Cons Legal Show on Radio Blue Mountains 89.1. We are doing a themed music theming our music by artists from New South Wales today. And the next artist we have is In Excess. This song is called Don't Change.

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4: 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You're listening to Nathan Joey on the Pros and Cons Legal Show. And it's been a few weeks since we had Joey back. She was sick 1 week and then 2 weeks out on a cruise. So it's lovely to have you back here, making it a little bit easier. You can yap on and I can get the stuff I need to get done here to try and not make mistakes.
5: The impertinence.
4: Yap on. That's just what the kids call it, yapping.
5: Oh, that's true.
4: Yeah, I like the phrase, yapping. That was In Excess we just played. A little known fact. Before becoming In Excess, the band was known as the Farris Brothers. Didn't know that, did you?
5: Well, that wasn't Michael Hutchins' last name.
4: Oh. Well, there you go. It came out of the northern beaches of Sydney. We are, of course, playing artists from New South Wales today. That song was Don't Change by In Excess. Yeah, there was a few good jokes there, but we're not going to go into any more jokes. I told you a few jokes while the track was playing, and I got more frowns than laughs, I must say.
5: No, that one was a good one, I said.
4: There was a good one. Yeah, I'll come back to it.
5: The ambulance chaser.
4: Oh, yeah. Well, I read that out.
5: Yeah.
4: Yeah.
5: Well, that's funny.
4: Go. I'm glad you liked it. Well, I came up with this idea of doing cases of the week, looking at some of the news topics. You've got something to say.
5: No, then? I just realized that I didn't say why I talked about the case against Tyler Robinson charged with the murder of Charlie Kirk was to do with AI. The reason I mentioned that is because it's very digital-based evidence that could be easy to deepfake.
4: Yeah, okay.
5: You know what I mean?
4: Yeah, yep.
5: I mean, I don't know. It had sort of pushed the realms of believability that the law enforcement bodies would go to that extent to completely generate a series of videos like that. So you've got to be careful. But I would say, I mean, in the local court, I've had to deal with matters where the complaint was entirely made up. Not just even a variation of the truth where you just start exaggerating some things or whatever, like completely made up allegations several times. But, I mean, that's an allegation. You can just speak that out, right, when you go to the police station and just say a bunch of stuff that didn't actually happen. But, yeah, it's the same principle.
4: But it's making it – it's getting sticky that some of the situations with AI, it makes it hard. I mean, you can watch anything. We constantly we watch the ads on TV when we're watching our favourite TV shows as a family, don't we? And it's like AI, not AI. We don't know what's real anymore. I mean, I watched Indiana Jones film with you some time ago, and it was like, wow, Indy's back. He's young again. Harrison Ford.
5: That's right. That was that last good. One.
4: Yeah, and they can just use AI to
5: make his face look younger. Well, but it was really obvious, right?
4: That was obvious. But look, some of them, that was a while ago. I think it's getting to the point now where it's getting harder and harder. You know, hopefully it doesn't get to the point where someone walks in a room and you don't know whether that's AI. But I can see it happening. Yeah, it creeps up on you, this technology.
5: What did I say ages ago?
4: Given the number of times you've said, what did I say? I've got a whole list of statements I could go through, so I won't pick one out.
5: Specifically in relation to AI, I said that people are just asking for the Terminator to actually be real life now. I said that.
4: Yeah.
5: This was ages ago.
4: Yeah. Scary stuff. Yeah.
5: I've just thought, why didn't they just throw water on him?
4: I don't know.
5: Wouldn't that create like massive short circuitry?
4: I don't know. I'm trying to solve these problems. But we were watching Harry Potter and Voldemort. He needs a new wand. We were watching this the other night, weren't we? And Voldemort, he needs a new wand because his wand can't kill Harry Potter. And one of the kids said, why doesn't he just buy a gun? You know?
5: Yeah, that's right. Then, with all that Harry Potter's parents being obliviated or whatever, well, not obliviate, that's the memory thing. What's it called? Cruciatus or?
4: No, avacadabra'd.
5: Oh, avacadabra'd or whatever.
4: Well, yeah, killed with the death, the just, killing curse.
5: That was a little portmanteau of abracadabra and cadavers being dead bodies. Too difficult to say. Anyway, had a spell cast on them. Just do the time turner and bring them back to life. Say, hey, don't go into that house. Voldemort's going to kill you. Hold your meeting somewhere else. Boom, done.
4: No. Yeah, okay.
5: Anyway.
4: Next. I like this one. The Queensland Airbnb cat case. I've got a few cases here we came up with. Now, a guest books a short stay rental expecting a clean, private, this is a true story, private cat-free space, only to arrive and find dun, dun, dun, a cat curled up on the bed. What might have been a customer service complaint quickly escalates into a legal claim, with the guest arguing that the unexpected animal caused emotional distress, discomfort and inconvenience and spoiled the stay. The host's likely position is that the situation was minor, temporary and capable of being fixed by removing the cat, changing the bedding and offering a refund or arranging alternative accommodation. But you know what?
5: What?
4: Yeah.
5: You know, I'm going in blind to this. So.
4: Yes, the claim was dismissed.
5: No, I would have said that.
4: Yes.
5: I would have said. So without reading into the material, right?
4: Yeah.
5: First of all, claiming emotional distress, that's going to have to be, according to, I can't speak to Queensland law, but New South Wales, that's going to have to be some kind of permanence, right? You just can't say, I was severely disappointed by the fact that there was a cat there. There has to actually be some alteration, some actual damage, quantifiable. That's the word. It has to be quantifiable damage. Yeah. So what you would have to do, because everyone's heard the term pain and suffering, right? There's an actual formula in the...
4: I would assume my school for making me get out of bed every day. I mean, that was suffering. You know, that gets to a point. You can't live your life without having things happen to you that you don't want, that you could blame on someone else.
5: And I would say this to be a self-represented person as well, or a very unscrupulous lawyer that took this matter to the courts, because that on the face of it, you can't just say, I was emotionally distressed? Is that the word? Emotional distress, okay, big discomfort, or again, not quantifiable. Now, what could have been actionable was that not being disclosed, and they had, if they had said, I've got some cat allergy, and then they'd left the cat, getting a refund.
4: Okay.
5: Yeah. As we've been talking about consumer law, but they've gone over and above into personal injury territory. That's where you're talking about psychological harm, like has to be ongoing psychological. But I know people get all sorts of weird and wild ideas about the merits of their case from TV.
4: I don't know.
5: And just hearing stuff. That's bizarre, isn't it? Like pain and suffering.
4: That's why it's in the news, I must say. It's because it's bizarre. Well, you obviously know what you're talking about, because it was dismissed.
5: Yeah, and a spoiled stay.
4: There was no evidence of real loss. Just irritation.
5: No actual damage, yeah.
4: Yeah,
5: it has to be quantifiable damage. So there has to be some resulting.
4: A minor inconvenience might justify an apology. Cleaning or a small refund, it does not automatically become a major damages claim. And I guess where there is some phrase, depending on the level of the hurt, the crime, the deed,
5: well, there's actually a formula for working all of this out in civil liabilities. We're a bit different to America.

0: Yeah. Well, I must say,
1: Anyway, this person didn't like it.
0: No, they didn't. They definitely didn't.
1: Don't feel sorry for them, though.
0: No, it just sounds like a waste
1: of time.
0: You
1: sound like a Karen.
0: Ooh, poor Karen's out there. We might need to...
1: Well, let's change the... But it's just a very succinct term for a particular type of person.
0: Okay.
1: No offence to Karen.
0: We're heading up to the hour.
1: Actually.
0: And we're going to head over towards news time. You've been listening to the Pros and Cons Legal Show with Nathan and Joe on Radio Blue Mountains 89.1. Before we do head over to the news, we want to just quickly remind everyone, if you've got any questions for Joanna for the shows every Wednesday, 12 till 2, email us. Fire away, Joey.
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0: Yep. And we can address those topics. And we're going to come back and have a quick look at the Blue Mountains PFAS water contamination. I found a bit of an update here for you, Joanna. It's not really one for a legal mind to really comment to give you a legal opinion on, but just to, we can just waffle on about it because it does affect everyone here. So that should be interesting. Everyone worries about the water they drink, I'm sure. I know that we've been putting our water through the filter. But it's tough. It seems to me that it's not the easiest thing to get out of your water supply. And even though the council have said that they've got it down to safe levels, I mean, do you believe them? Can you trust them? I don't know about you, but I just don't feel safe drinking the water. It's the unknown.
1: I don't trust anybody anyway.
0: What about me?
1: Apart from you.
0: Oh, of course you do that.
1: And mum and dad.
0: Oh, not the kids.
1: Absolutely not.
0: Oh, that's terrible. Oh, well, I trust them sometimes. Not when it comes to lollies and chocolates and things like that, though. And computer games. All right, you've been listening to Radio Blue Mountains 89.1, heading over to the news.
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3: Hello, I'm Lewis Donaldson. The Federal Treasurer has welcomed growth across Australia's GDP. In the June quarter, the economy grew by 0.4%, according to the Australian Bureau of Statistics. Jim Chalmers says considering cautious household spending, this is a robust and resilient result in the face of global uncertainty.
4: Now, people are still under pressure, but we can see in these national accounts that incomes are growing, housing investment picked up, there's a solid pipeline of business investment, and the private economy is driving the growth. When it comes to international benchmarks, our annual growth is much stronger than every other major advanced economy.
3: An advocacy organisation for drug law reform in New South Wales has welcomed a state announcement that pill testing services will be made available at 15 music festivals a year. Dr. Will Tregoning is the CEO of Unharm. He's told National Radio News it's a welcome development, but he hopes to see the services expanded past music festivals.
5: The reality is that the majority of drug-related deaths happen at home. Even with MDMA, which is a drug that's traditionally associated with festivals, only about 7% of fatalities happen at festivals. More than 70% happen at home. And so while we welcome the announcement, we really want to see this service extended so that there's access in the broader community.
3: Youth detention centre workers in Queensland have walked off the job for the second time in weeks amid pay disputes and staff shortages. The state has proposed bail reforms after figures showed nearly 2 in 3 serious youth offenders were committing crimes while on bail. The Australian Workers Union National Vice President Mark Raguse says staff are putting themselves on the line to look after and reform the children in youth detention centres, and that has to change.
6: We've got to be able to ensure that people want to stay and work in these centres and make a difference and to, you know, improve the lives of young people. But until we actually get something that's meaningful that can actually work towards that, our members are angry and they're going to continue to, speak up, stand up and fight back.
3: A review has found Telstra had insufficient technical expertise on board when a software upgrade caused a nationwide outage. Scarlett Coppola reports.
7: Telstra commissioned technology audit partners to conduct a review into July's outage, which saw millions of customers unable to send or

0: receive calls or messages. It found the outage was triggered when incorrect date information propagated through parts of the mobile network following planned maintenance on the network timing system. The report says there was insufficient technical expertise for the network timing systems and ownership of the function was not sufficiently defined. In a statement, Telstra CEO Vicky Brady says the telco has committed to addressing what went wrong and making its services more resilient and reliable.
1: Women in management are less likely to stay in the role due to domestic expectations, despite entering high-paid jobs at the same rate as men in Australia. Equality Agency says the promotion of paid parental leave for both genders and flexible work hours is key to promoting retention in management. Turning to sport in the AFL, North Melbourne has parted ways with head coach Alistair Clarkson. Clarkson has coached the Roos since 2023. The club has won 20 of 82 matches under his tenure, but this was its best year since 2019. He was contracted until the end of 2027.
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8: 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Just quickly over to the traffic in Blacktown, Blacktown Road and Prospect Highway. There's a breakdown, car breakdown. One of the three southbound lanes are closed. Kensington, South Dowling Street and Odea Avenue. Breakdown, one of three northbound lanes closed. Double Bay, New South Head Road between Knox Street and Kiora Road. Emergency road work. One new one popped up. Chatswood West, Millwood Avenue, just past Lady Game Drive. We've got a bus breakdown, one eastbound lane closed. Mascot M5 motorway approaching General Holmes Drive. There's a truck breakdown there. One of the two eastbound lanes is closed. And that pretty much covers it. I don't think there's anything up our neck of the woods. Let's have a little quick look. Nope. Okay, so back to the show, Joanna. We shall continue on. We're going to have a little look at what this PFAS. You might want to just explain what the PFAS case is about there.
9: Well, is it a case at the moment? Or is it potential legal action?
8: It's a developing New South Wales matter rather than a neat decided case. So residents in the Blue Mountains have raised concerns about the PFAS, which are often called like forever chemicals, and they've been detected
9: they don't,
8: in high
9: they
8: levels.
9: Don't degrade.
8: Yeah, in our drinking water catchment up here. So that's supplying Katoomba and Blackheath, and the community group Stop PFAS Blue Mountains has threatened or investigated class action proceedings seeking matters such as blood testing, compensation and possible refunds for water allegedly supplies while affected by PFAS. Yeah.
9: Yeah, well, that goes to, I know I said I don't trust anyone, but obviously I do. Once there's an established, you know, pattern that's trustworthy. But, like, I remember, especially when our kids were little, I always just liked filtering tap water anyway. Do you remember that?
8: Yeah.
9: We used to have all those things and I was like, I don't know. They can say anything. Just because general disposition of being a skeptic. But I remember all the pamphlets every time you we don't get paper bills anymore, but we used to get the paper bills. There'd be a little pamphlet in there always saying how cheap and how safe the water is because, well, we've got all of these things and all these tests done. Well, what happened? Useless.
8: Useless.
9: Because it's got well, whatever they were testing useless. For. But that, I mean, this is why I'm a, you know, generalized skeptic. because it's all, you know, just claims saying, oh yeah, we do testing. Okay, do testing on what?
8: Yeah.
9: Formaldehyde. Okay, fine. I'm willing to accept there's not.
8: Yeah.
9: But it doesn't mean there's not a whole bunch of other bad guys in there. So anyway, that little beef aside.
8: Well, it's all about this, you know, the historic use of firefighting foam. And I mean, it's tricky. You can't really comment on it beyond just noting what's been going on up this neck of the woods and regarding that. It's a massive concern for the community. And there was a 1990s.
9: A duty of care, I think, is going to be the main issue there.
8: Yeah.
9: And did anyone know at the time, because apparently that was something that happened in 1992 and maybe through the force of rain. You're the catchment guy.
8: Yeah, I mean, if they were using any of that during the fires, I mean, for example, in 2019-20, over that summer period, I think that was. I mean, if they were using it from helicopter, I don't know. But the catchment, it's very easy for it to get anywhere within the catchment. It gets within the water. I can imagine that then you've got it down into the into the catchment itself. But look, I'm not a chemist and nor do I know too much about it. It's certainly a concern. There was a question raised, that's all, to bring this up by a listener, so to speak, regarding this, but there's not really much to say other than we probably know as much as anyone else does about the topic.
9: Yeah, well, that's going to come down in a large part to duty of care. So did they at the time know, or should they have known, that those chemicals were carcinogenic or otherwise poisonous? Probably more on the should have known, maybe should have conducted tests. There's a lot of resources available to the government to be able to test these things. I don't know about long-term testing or whatever, but and a big feature of it will be expert reports.
8: Yeah.
9: As to maybe some of the things I can think that would be relevant would be the knowledge at the time of various chemicals, common administrative practice, you know, in purchasing. Did the fire, you know, what were the fire department? I don't know. It's all very evolving, but Yeah, it's the duty of the water authority. Then you've got the fire department's part in it. Then you've got the water authority's part of it. Should they have, you know, knowing that? I mean, but these things happen all the time, right? In all over New South Wales, there'll be maybe not the other catchment areas. Because it's naturally based, right? It's a big hunk of land cut out of the middle of some bushland and the rainwater falls into it. Am I right? Am I right about that? Because this is the environmental part of it. Right. Yeah. So in, say, Sydney CBD, where do they get their water from? Is it Warragamba?
8: Yeah. Well, I mean, it's on the other side of the highway. So we're getting our catchment water, you know, as you come up over on the right-hand side, the Medlow Bath area.
9: It's not that far back from the road, though, is it?
8: I mean, that water would ultimately flow down out to the Gross River. So it's a different, entirely different catchment.
9: Yeah, that's right. But what I'm saying is those water catchment from our bushwalking escapades, we happen upon the boundary fence of the water catchment.
8: Yeah.
9: But that doesn't mean that rain's going to respect a boundary fence. It's going to rain on the road where the firefighting foam was and then trickle down into the...
8: That's right.
9: Trickle down. So should that dam have been dug, or that artificial water catchment have been dug that close to a road?
8: I don't know.
9: There's all sorts of things involved.
8: Think about the concentration must be the issue, because if you think about the catchment area of the Sydney drinking water, that's going to have had way more firefighting foam put over it. But
9: Warragamba's far away as well. It's not really near a road, is it? Or a significant roadway?
8: No, it is far away. But if it's determined by the water getting into the water, and the water is going to get down to the dam. All the water in that catchment either evaporates or it makes its way down into the dam and out into Sydney drinking water supply. There's no two ways about it. But so it doesn't matter if it happens just on the left-hand side of the highway as you head to Lithgow. That water's going all the way down to Sydney. Or if it happens just... from, you know, the rain that falls into the dam directly, either way, but the water that flows through the catchment is picking up stuff on the way, and it could be anything. But
9: parts per million in Warragamba Dam are going to be very different to parts per million are just off the side of the road. So maybe that would be some liability on behalf of water that they didn't test, that they've put the that they've put the catchment area too close to infrastructure. Didn't do enough runoff assessments or something. I mean, it's huge.
8: It's the problem is that the levels, I think, were outrageously high. But let's leave that, I think, because we're unknown in territory here. But it's certainly a topic of concern.
9: Still filter water, listeners, though. I think there was some representation by Sydney Water or whatever that, we've shut those catchment areas off. But we just had bushfires in 2019.
8: Yeah, play it safe. I've got another topic, actually. This came up in the news the other day and I wanted to ask you about it. Microplastics, since we're on to that.
9: Oh, right. Yes, another one of my favourite topics.
8: Researchers examined the number of plastic particles released from takeaway coffee cups when filled with hot liquid. 12 times more plastic particles leach from single-use cups lined with biodegradable polyactic acid, PLA, compared to fossil-based polyethylene. So researchers have called for regulators to consider safety guidelines or product label warnings. I mean, it just goes on and on and on, doesn't it? But we really need to think about what we're consuming. Because we're guinea pigs. We're all guinea pigs to these new products.
9: Yeah, because plastic packaging hasn't been around for that long.
8: No, but these coffee cups, you can think how many people are drinking coffee.
9: Yeah, well, they can't just be paper only. There's that very thin layer of plastic, and I never liked them.
8: No.
9: I know that I've got a reputation for being a bit of a, you know, being a bit particular about the interior surfaces of food containers and things like that. But as with the Terminator, I did say This did not seem like a good idea. And I used to have stainless steel cups and
8: it's quite some time.
9: There'll probably be something wrong with stainless steel, but whatever. Yeah. Can only worry so much. What are they saying? Because,
8: It's producing microplastics. There's microplastics coming off all sorts of things. The issue is the impact of the plastic particles on the human health is unclear. I mean, this is where it's like...
9: Is it becoming increasingly clear that it's a hormonal disruptor?
8: Yeah, look, again, let's not go into areas we really don't know about, but it's... It does get into the issues of once it becomes clear, then it legally that's where the organisations, the government or Sydney Water or whoever it may be, once there's evidence there that they should be aware of that says this may not be safe, or they need to produce warning labels, or they need to somehow...
9: Maybe warning labels, because, I mean, people have agency as well. You can put all... I mean, it comes down to, we've had that debate amongst ourselves. Various things have been made illegal because of a particular political climate, and then other things haven't been. For e.g., alcohol. I'm not an advocate what did they call it that in the 1930s? It's just escaped me. You know, where the everywhere was dry. Starts with a D.
8: Drought. My daughter said behind me, says drought. No.
9: You know.
8: Where they used to
9: have speakeasies and stuff. It's one of those things where word's not there. Anyway, that thing. Maybe it didn't start with a D.
8: No,
9: but
8: it didn't.
9: That thing. But alcohol is not regulated. The amount, especially I would say doctors, nurses and lawyers are very well aware of the disproportionate contribution alcohol makes to crime and health problems. But that's not regulated to any significant degree other than within licensing regulations.
8: But it's not. It's prohibition.
9: Prohibition. That's it. Not doesn't start with a D. No. Although a D can sort of look like a
8: well,
9: P.
8: Well, yeah.
9: If you flip
8: look
9: it.
8: At it upside down, yeah, that's you, right. Yeah, I think it. You're on the right track. Yeah.
9: Prohibition. E.g., I was having a conversation with one of the hospitality staff on the cruise ship, and I said. Because let's just say there's people in quite a few people on the cruise ship enjoying themselves, perhaps to excess, you might say, in relation to brightly coloured beverages.
8: Oh yes, yeah.
9: I don't want to sound disparaging, so I said because they'd always ask me, "Do you want?" And I wouldn't have dessert, and they'd always be very surprised, look of surprise on their face. I said, "No, no."
8: What the kids?
9: No, I didn't order a dessert. I did have Carnival melting chocolate cake.
8: Twice. That's pretty good.
9: Twice. But anyway, when I wasn't doing that, they would be surprised, and then, that would strike up a little bit of a conversation. And then I said, what is the... Because on land, you're not allowed to serve somebody who is actually drunk, right? You were a bartender. If somebody's leathered, you can't serve them. Yeah, right? So, which clearly isn't happening on the ship. And apparently the limit was once it came up on somebody's account, the 15th cocktail, then they weren't allowed to serve them anymore.
8: It's all the time frame.
9: Well into being absolutely
8: like I said, I could
9: hammered.
8: Have 15 cocktails over the course of a day and really not.
9: Yeah, but you're
8: yeah, but one cocktail an hour would...
9: You're telling me.
8: Yeah, I could have a cocktail an hour, certainly put on a bit of weight, I reckon, but I wouldn't feel drunk over the course of a day because it's a time frame which you consume the alcohol.
9: So 15 cocktails a day does not equal a inebriated person?
8: No, definitely not.
9: Really?
8: No, because the liver can process, two standard drinks an hour or something, a standard drink an hour. maybe two for a really big person. That's, you know what I'm saying.
9: Yeah, because like, you've got a fair bit of muscle and
8: an Irish background and all of that. Yeah. But in essence, like it, you could take those 15 and it just
9: anyway,
8: knock yourself out if you had them all being, in one shot.
9: The point being that the law allows a certain amount of self-deleterious behaviour at the discretion of the person, which would be, you know, if you want to have a plastic coffee cup, which I wouldn't do.
8: That would be way too reckless.
9: I like my steel coffee cups.
8: Oh, dear. I want to head over to a song. I don't know what I'm going to do if
9: steel turns out to be a thing, because we tried glass coffee cups.
8: But on this topic of environmental demise, let's head over to Midnight Oil, another great New South Wales artist, Beds Are Burning. This is a windmill out in the desert. It's part of the soundtrack. You get the vibe? Don't.
9: Don't spoil it for them.
8: It's coming. It's coming. There we go. 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
4: 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And, we were having a little chat about the issues around PFAS, and I was looking at, we had a question from a listener regarding the issues with the PFAS and the forever chemicals from firefighting foam, from water in our drinking water here in the Blue Mountains. I was just wondering, first and foremost, what is class action?
5: So a class action is where the the plaintiffs are of a significant number. So it's a class of people that have been affected by a particular thing. And for that, it has to be seven. Seven people or more have to apply on basically the same. There'll be different, you know, different sets of individualized facts, but basically the same issue.
4: Okay.
5: But the class actions get very big, like robo debt was massive, and if it's over seven people, they won't be co-claimants. They are co-claimants, but it's a class action.
4: Why did defence dispute go on for years, darling?
5: Because the legal system's overloaded and people are litigious.
4: No, neither side knew where to draw the line.
5: Hey. That's a good one.
4: Hey.
5: Well, that's true also, right?
4: Yeah, sort of, I guess. I thought it was funny. We've got a couple of wacky US cases I wanted to have a read over.
5: I have no idea what's going on in that judicial system. I will just say, give you that disclaimer.
4: No, that's why it's fun, because we don't have to worry about it. It definitely can't be any legal advice or any, you know, qualified legal commentary in some regards.
5: Well, we don't do legal advice on this show, darling.
4: We definitely don't.
5: We do general information.
4: Oh. But if you are writing down any notes, use a lead pencil. Oh, I like that one. It was interesting. I think the question was like, if you were concerned, let's say you were thinking, maybe I've had some exposure, I've got some illness around something like PFAS, let's say.
5: Mm-hmm.
4: Yeah. What sort of things do you need to present, and where would you go to bring a claim? Like, who would you go to? Would it be counsel? Like, how do you start something like that? If you feel like something like your water quality has affected your health.
5: Oh, yeah. So this came up with fracking and things like that.
4: Yeah,
5: right?
4: Like, how do you address that? Do you have to get a big group together to even have a chance? Do you need to get evidence together? Do you go to council or Sydney Water or where?
5: Well, the first thing you need to establish is whether... So we're talking about, first of all, you'll have an instinct, right? If it's water poisoning that you suspect is causing something, then it's in, well, that's a tight term, isn't it? When a lot of people are behaving weirdly, you say it's in the water, right? So to have a reasonable suspicion, I guess, that the cause of whatever ailment you've got is utility-based, you start asking around with your neighbours, are you experiencing this? It'll pretty soon come to people's attention that within this class of people, so in this case, residents who are supplied drinking water by Sydney Water in this particular geographical location, that's why it's a class, right?
4: Mm-hmm.
5: You would... hold on. Is that what you're saying, a class action? Are you talking about in terms of bringing about a class action?
4: Yeah.
5: Well, you'd establish. Or whether it's individual, like it's just you've drawn the short straw and you've got this particular ailment because of your own physiology, genetics, et cetera. That's going to come down to an expert report. So how far you're going to get in terms of becoming a member of a class action.
4: So you bring up the evidence, you find the right people, evidence strongly suggests whatever that it could be due to this. At that point, where would you go? Is this, you'd have to go to council,
5: bigger,
4: Sydney Water.
5: Bigger lawyer company, bigger law firms take these things on generally. It'll be one of those ones.
4: Well, go to a law firm.
5: They actually start sending out letters to people that may be affected and asking if you want to join in.
4: Yeah. And it grows a body of evidence, I suppose, that allows the case to have more of a clout.
5: You're talking about bigger sums of money and
4: a bigger
5: payday for them. But class actions are a bit of a beast of their own.
4: Well, let's go on to some more funny cases, because this is a great one here. I love looking at these ones.
5: I'll just say that I haven't pre-read any of this, this is top of my head stuff.
4: This is an international case in the US, a movie date lawsuit. Okay, so in 2017, Texas man Brandon Vesma filed a small claims case after a first date to see Guardians of the Galaxy Volume 2, and that went badly. He alleged his date used her phone repeatedly during the film, reportedly 10 to 20 times in about 15 minutes, which is a lot. I don't know if you could use your phone 20 times. Well, I suppose if you're just scrolling.
5: Yeah, people are always on social media and that, scrolling and what have you. Anyway, yep.
4: And he said the glow and the interruption ruined the cinema experience. He sought, get this, he went to all this trouble for $17.31 US, the cost of the 3D ticket, framing it not just as a refund but as a matter of movie theatre etiquette. Some reports also noticed that he complained about being left without a ride when she left the theatre and did not return.
5: Sued the cinema?
4: No.
5: Who did he sue? Her?
4: He didn't sue. Some reports, no, he sought the cost of the ticket.
5: From who? Her?
4: Yes.
5: From her?
4: Yeah, that's it. He just wanted the $17.31 back.
5: No wonder she left.
4: Yeah. The woman disputed the extent of the texting, saying it was only a few messages and she was dealing with a personal issue. You want to guess the outcome on that one?
5: Was this on Judge Judy?
4: Oh, just have a guess at the outcome. It should be on Judge Judy. It makes for great TV.
5: I can't see how this could even, dismissed? Awarded? I don't know. This whole thing's crazy. Dismissed?
4: No. Well, the matter did not become a major damages case. It reportedly ended after she apologised, reimbursed him, and he agreed to withdraw the claim.
5: So he
4: settled. Can you believe it? Yeah, she said she gave him the cost of the ticket back. People just get so caught up in little things, don't they? No wonder our legal system's clogged. If things like that are going through there...
5: Mind you, I was going to take that company to NCAP for $200.
4: Yeah, but this is a movie ticket.
5: Yeah, that's true.
4: $200 is a bit of a whack of money, and that's, you know, you can't let too many of those slide because someone else will get done for it.
5: Yeah, that's right. So, it was a printable.
4: Yeah. The printable in this one didn't have much validity. Okay.
5: Weird.
4: Yeah, that was weird. All right.
5: They settled.
4: Yeah. Well, she just paid it. She obviously is like, get this monkey off my back, and paid the money. $17.31. Can you believe it, though? I mean, no wonder she left early.
5: Mm.
4: Yeah, that's funny.
5: Okay,
4: case number five. I've got a case here. Your UK secret divorce attempt. So we're heading over to the lovely UK. Husband tries to use the court process to obtain a divorce without his wife genuinely knowing about it. Instead of properly serving or notifying her, he allegedly uses false contact details, signs or submits documents in a way that makes it appear she has been notified or otherwise tries to move the application through the system behind her back. On paper, it may look like an administrative shortcut, but legally it strikes at the heart of procedural fairness.
5: I wonder why he would have just not faked a joint application. That would have been easier.
4: Would it?
5: Yeah, because, a joint application is just a rubber stamp. You just file it and then wait the amount of time.
4: There you go, say, Mr. Miscellaneous UK husband.
5: Well, okay, in Australia, you just wait a year. You can't get a divorce before 1 year of separation, right? So then you warrant that you've been separated. That can still be under the same roof. That 1 year and 1 day ticks over of being separated. There's no such thing as legal separation in Australia.
4: Mm-hmm.
5: That's not a thing. You just separate. It's just a state of existing. And you either separated or you're not, that is. And then after that you file your application and then let that go through the registry, and then you wait 1 month and 1 day, and then you've got your divorce. So if you are applying for it by yourself, a sole application, the paperwork, as with all civil matters, has to be served on the other party. Now, that can be done quite easily just by giving it to them if you know.
4: Just hand it and run.
5: Yeah, you could, I guess. And then there has to be, you know, an affidavit to the effect that that was served, which,
4: mm-hmm.
5: I mean, just get the sheriff to do it for the fee of $86. So have that served and then go on your merry way getting your divorce there. Or if you do a joint application, all of that's just a rubber stamp because both of you are saying you want it, so it's by consent. So it would have been way easier. The fool should have, if he's going to fake anything, he should have faked a joint application because then he wouldn't have had all of those extra pitfalls.
4: Yeah, well, the outcome was the application was rejected and you're on the money. Notice is fundamental. It said the court needed confidence. The other spouse receives the application. But it doesn't go into the details, but it does say the serious consequences can...
5: Yeah, so there would have been a perjury there as well.
4: Misleading the court.
5: A perjury in the affidavit of service.
4: Mm.
5: Now, you can get around service requirements in a divorce. I've had more than one client where the other, the person applying for the divorce doesn't know where the other party is, has no idea. You can't serve a document then, can you? But so there's another process again there that you've made all reasonable attempts to locate them. So it's more difficult again. But yeah, he should have asked a lawyer about how to fake it. I mean, not fake it, but... he should have sought legal advice, and then he would have realised there was an easier way if he was going to be a perjurer. And no lawyer's going to tell you how to... Well, actually, no, there probably are some people that will tell you how to get around stuff, but...
4: Yeah.
5: You shouldn't be getting legal advice about how to be dodgy, put it that way.
4: No, definitely not. Speaking of legal advice, which we don't give on the show, but questions from listeners, let's just remind listeners.
5: Pros and cons legal show at outlook.com. I do have one about that we will do. We'll do that another day.
4: Another question.
5: Yeah, that one came up in the sauna.
4: Oh. Just a little curly. In Katoomba.
5: Yeah.
4: If there's any listeners out there from Katoomba who attend the sauna, it's always a great place for philosophical discussions, for conspiracy theories and all sorts, legal questions included. Mm-hmm. I'm going to head over to a song, keeping to our theme of New South Wales fantastic, amazing artists that we have here. This is Ice House, Electric Blue.

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5: And Jewel.
4: And Jewel, our eldest daughter's over there. Say big yellow. Yeah. Okay, you can hear a little echo in the background. It's coming up to 10 to 2 and we're about to close out the show. We've got one last little case study. We're going over to the US to look at some funny cases to just comment on. Up next after our show, of course, we will have
5: Blast from the past.
4: Yep. And then tonight we got Digging Deep, Scattered Sounds, The Annex, a whole array of great shows. So stay tuned after the news at 2 o'clock. We'll be back again next week from 12 till 2. So please send in your questions. Joanna, if you're not listening.
5: I just heard my name. Yeah. Pros and Cons. I didn't realise it was an invitation. Pros and Cons Legal Show at Outlook.com.
4: All right. Excellent. This isn't really much, but this is just interesting. So in Canada, there's the GPS.
5: The 51st state.
4: Yeah. Canada GPS. Did you know Donald Trump signed it to change Lake Ontario to Lake America?
5: Isn't the Gulf of America? Can you not think of something a little more original?
4: I mean, technically, Canada is just
5: the Americas,
4: a
5: right?
4: United it's, state of America, is it not? Or region? It is America. I mean,
5: well, no, it's in the continent of North America.
4: Yeah, it's America. So, I mean, I don't know.
5: But he did the Gulf of Mexico and made that the Gulf of America.
4: Yeah, and he's done it with Lake Ontario.
5: Yeah, but
4: as well.
5: I'm just saying a little bit of variety. Variety is the spice of life.
4: Yeah, it'd be boring. Anyway, let's keep moving on. Canadian GPS Lake case. In 2016, a 23-year-old driver near Toboma, anyway, in Ontario, so this is why I brought that up, was traveling late at night in rain and thick fog while relying on GPS directions. Reports say she missed a turn, drove down a boat launch at Little Tub Harbour and ended up in Lake Huron. She's probably saying that wrong. She escaped by rolling down a window, grabbing her handbag and swimming to shore while the car sank. She got her handbag. That's pretty good. Police reportedly said alcohol was not involved and no charges were laid. The story is usually treated less as a successful lawsuit and more as a warning about over-reliance on navigation apps.
5: Okay, go on.
4: So there was no clear reported court finding against Google Maps. The practical legal lesson were that the courts were generally reluctant to shift responsibility from the driver to the navigation provider, where an ordinary driver still had the ability and duty to observe the road. condition signage, and obvious hazards, but still funny. I still find that just funny.
5: That I heard about that, or somebody drove straight into a wall of ice or something, you know, something like that. But the first thing that pops out at me in listening to that is, why was she driving in if the foggy conditions and, what was it, drizzle, were to the extent that she could not see that she was driving down a boat ramp? That would say that visibility was so low that she couldn't reasonably monitor road conditions and therefore was driving negligently. First rule of driving is that you drive to conditions.
4: There's no discussion. She'd have pulled necessary. Over.
5: She's a negligent driver, eh?
4: I know. But so what about contributory the case negligence where there? Shouldn't if you have were even following directions in a complicated area and you ended up, you know, the number of times like if you go down, you ended up on maybe a one-way street and you're a truck driver and you can't.
5: They have disclaimers when you click onto Google and agree to use their things that they might be inaccurate. So you've already acknowledged that. You've probably just done it ages ago when you agreed to their terms and conditions.
4: Yeah. Oh, well.
5: Silly girl.
4: Silly girl indeed.
5: And the second thing is, how did she get to the level where she had to escape from the car? But what, did it submerge?
4: Yeah, it sank.
5: What?
4: Sank.
5: How can you not realize, oh, wait, I'm driving into water here from the sound.
4: Yeah, but you can still hear it.
5: And you can still feel it.
4: She was relying on GPS.
5: The resistance of the water on the car.
4: Yeah.
5: I feel you're justifying the actions of the girl.
4: No, I'm just trying to say, rain and thick fog, we're talking about Canada here.
5: So like you've got a neck drive there.
4: Probably can't see more of a meter in front of you just driving along slowly.
5: You shouldn't be driving.
4: You could end up on a boat ramp and then just, you're gone.
5: But submerge.
4: Yeah. Anyway, that's it for us for today. We'll be back next week.
5: Is it?
4: Yep. We're going to be back next week in at 12 o'clock, 12 to 2. So should have fun. So please remember to send in your questions and stay tuned.
5: Don't feel shy.
4: For Blast from the Past. And it's been a pleasure. And we'll see you all.
5: And we're not going to see anyone.
4: No, we'll be there next week.
5: We'll talk to you next week.
4: Okay. Bye-bye.

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1: National Radio News.
2: Hello, I'm Lewis Donaldson. A financial abuse legal service is calling for national recognition over the seriousness of economic abuse. CEO of the WA-based Consumer Credit Legal Services, Emma Milne, has appeared before a parliamentary committee. It's inquiring into the relationship between domestic, family and sexual violence and suicide. She's told the hearing economic abuse is a well-recognised tactic of coercive control, but is invisible in the available data.
3: It's a major driver of the entrapment and unresolved debt that are established suicide risk factors. Our ask is narrow, that economic abuse be recognised as a distinct reportable form, DFSV, measured consistently across risk assessment tools and supported by the cross-sector hardship standard the banking sector has already begun.
2: The National Domestic Family and Sexual Violence Counselling Service can be reached on 1800 RESPECT, that's 1800 737 732, or if you or someone you know needs help, you can call Lifeline on 13 11 14. The Communications Minister expects Telstra to make changes immediately after the telco handed down a report today into its July network failure. Alyssa Delves reports.
4: In a statement, Annika Wells says she expects Telstra to act without delay on the findings and recommendations made in the independent investigation. The review found the telco had insufficient technical expertise on board when a software upgrade caused the nationwide outage, leaving millions of customers unable to send or receive calls or messages. It found the outage was triggered when incorrect date information propagated throughout parts of the mobile network following planned maintenance on the network timing system. An ongoing, separate investigation by the communications watchdog could result in fines of up to $30 million for each breach.
2: Social media platforms, governments and individuals have a role to play in eliminating toxic misogynistic content online. Chanel Contos is the founder of education and advocacy organisation Teach Us Consent. In an address to the National Press Club today, she has spoken about how the issue requires individual accountability while placing responsibility on platforms and governments.
5: But crucially, it also means ensuring accountability flows upstream and proportionately to the institutions with structural power. The amplification and scale of misogynistic content online by recommendation algorithms brings a pivotal policy juncture for Australia. The evidence is clear. Recommendation systems based on the attention economy are radicalising young men en masse and undermining decades of gender equality progression.
2: For the first time in 50 years, the country's second smallest wallaby has been detected in two locations in Western Australia's Kimberley region. Images and droppings captured the 1.2 kilo narwhalek at Yampi Sound Training Area, one priority location in the federal government's Threatened Species Action Plan. A second group of the tiny macropods was also confirmed 170 kilometres away. Australian Wildlife Conservancy says it's an exciting announcement in time for Biodiversity Month. Line out.

0: Richie remains in the intensive care unit of a US hospital after struggling to perform on stage during a concert. The legendary 77-year-old musician was expected to be discharged earlier this week, but he is still being treated as medics investigate possible cardiac-related issues. And in sport, in NRL Sharks, captain Cameron McGinnis will hang up his hat at the end of the season, departing to finish his career in Super League after signing a three-year deal with York. McGinnis joins the English team after 4 years at Cronulla.
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2: And yes, good afternoon and welcome to another great afternoon of Blast from the Past. And we are again joined by Kelly and Jenny.
3: Hello, hello.
2: Good afternoon,
4: hello,
2: guys.
4: Hi.
2: Hello, hello.
4: Oh, beautiful day.
2: Jenny is just catching her breath. Jenny is just catching her breath.
3: My goodness.
4: It's gorgeous outside today.
2: It is.
3: It really is. Nice. It's gorgeous.
2: Beautiful, isn't it?
3: Yeah.
2: It's been a great day. That wind's got a bit of a chill, but apart from that, first day of autumn.
4: No, spring. Second day of spring.
2: Second day of spring. Sorry, I went the wrong way, but that's
4: all right.
2: Still similar, still to the other end. But second day of spring. But yesterday.
4: September.
3: Spring has sprung.
4: How quick is it?
3: Oh, I know.
2: The year just goes so quick, eh?
3: Yeah.
4: It really does.
2: Oh, wow.
3: So, Jen. Our thing.
4: Yes.
2: The naughty 90s.
3: Naughty 90s, yeah. Naughty 90s. Excellent.
4: First of
3: one of my favorite decades.
4: Yes.
3: The 90s.
4: Yes. I was born in 1990, so this kind of sort of fits the theme a bit with the 90s.
2: Yeah, okay. That's right.
4: But it's
3: were
4: not
3: you
4: really...
3: only a baby?
4: I was a baby.
2: She's a baby.
4: I was a tiny little baby. I was actually really tiny.
2: Yeah, she was a... Guys, okay. Can we tell them?
4: I'll tell them.
2: Go on.
4: So I was born 3 months premature. I was 475 grams at birth.
2: So think of 100 grams of butter.
3: Like 500 grams.
2: Of butter.
3: Yeah.
2: It's tiny. She was so tiny.
4: I was less than a tub of butter.
2: Mm.
4: Yeah. I was the size of a Barbie doll, which is not that big.
3: Yeah.
2: No.
4: And I had 10% chance of living. And guess what? I beat those odds.
2: You did.
3: You're a fighter.
2: You did. And
3: the go girl.
2: She's here on Radio Blue Mountains as well. So, you know. So, Kel, tell the listeners how you've been enjoying the last year and a bit, 2 years?
4: It's close to 2 years now I've been with the station.
3: Get out.
4: Yes.
2: Yeah, that's gone quick.
4: I've been a presenter for 12 months.
3: Okay.
4: But I've been working with you guys for 2 years.
2: Yeah. That's right. That's exactly.
4: Great. I have loved every single minute of it. It's been amazing.
2: Exactly. And then last year...
3: I love having you here.
2: You were contemplating on going on the airways by yourself with your own show.
4: Yes.
2: I did that. You were really... I don't know whether I want to do this. I do, but I'm scared.
4: I was nervous.
2: I got trained up to run the desk. And Patrick, right, Leonard, he did a good job as well.
4: He did.
2: Oh, my God. That's
4: he
2: amazing.
4: Did a fantastic job.
2: He did. It also,
3: did he
2: you
3: just
2: know,
3: turn on our mics?
4: I don't know.
3: What?
4: Can the listeners hear us?
2: Yes. Listen, yeah. No. That wasn't.
3: What
2: that was nothing. Nothing to do with
3: he
2: the mics.
3: That,
2: that was the. It was the recording button.
4: Oh.
2: It was doing my head in. I was like, "There's no use being it. Go away."
3: Okay.
2: So look, yeah, Kel, you've done well, and over
4: thank
2: the 2 years that you've come on board, you know, and then we go to a Christmas party, our work Christmas party.
4: Yes.
2: And Kel then basically got thrown in the deep end, and Peter Walker was leaving us after 30 years.
4: Mm-hmm.
2: And basically Kel said, and Ian goes, you can have that slot. And Kel goes, okay.
4: I had big shoes to fill.
2: Big shoes, because in the end, that's right, she did have big shoes to fill because that slot needed to be filled.
4: My tiny little feet can fit in these big, big shoes.
2: Yeah, and they for them to say that, for you to fill a big slot after 30 years,
4: exactly.
2: That's great, Kel.
3: That's incredible, 30 years, isn't it?
4: What an achievement by Peter Walker.
2: Yeah, Pete, if you're listening, mate, well done.
3: I wonder if he misses it, yeah.
4: He should come back and visit us.
3: Yeah.
2: Come back and visit us, that's exactly right, exactly.
4: Jen, how are you?
3: I'm pretty good, yeah.
4: You had last week off? You had a meeting last week.
5: Yeah.
2: You had the meeting last week.
3: Oh,
2: Jen's like, oh.
3: Last week off, I'm thinking, what?
4: No.
2: You only had Wednesday off.
3: I wasn't in Queensland.
2: The ability show.
3: Yeah, we had a meeting at St. Mary's.
4: Oh, fun.
3: In the club.
4: The big headquarters. Yeah.
2: I was talking to the vice president after you put that message through, and we were unmanning whether to put me on. And then I said to Brent, I think next week, which is this week, I've got a double shift, so I don't really want to do that.
4: Yeah.
2: And he's like, okay, well, we won't do that. So there was no ability show last week. And then me and Chris this morning. And Kel, actually, Kel joined us with the ability.
4: I stepped in for a little bit.
2: For a little bit, yeah.
3: Nice.
2: Mm. Yeah, well, she was already in town. I said, look, by the time you walk, I said, you can up to you can come down, but if you want, by the time you walk down to Coles, I said, it'll be time for me to sort of head up. So I'll meet you at Coles bus stop and come into work early.
4: I did.
2: She's like, cool. So
4: I stayed here for a little bit. Got Josh a coffee because he was on the verge of falling.
3: I kind
4: of
3: heard about that.
2: Yeah. And then she got bumbled. I thought he would. I thought he would.
4: Yes.
2: Maybe. But yeah.
4: Let's talk about that off air, shall we?
3: Yes, we shall.
2: It's all good.
3: We shall.
4: Should we put some music on?
2: Well, I think enough chit chat.
4: We're not chit chat. Actually, we are chit chat. I can see the sun. It is gorgeous out there, people.
3: It is.
2: It is absolutely beautiful.
3: I'm so happy it's spring now. The gardens are going to be sensational.
4: They're going to be green and not
2: Bring on camping trips.
3: Yeah, all the good stuff.
2: Oh, yeah. Exactly. Alrighty. Mm.
4: But, Josh, before we play any music, we need to give a special shout out to someone.
2: Oh, yeah. We do too.
4: Your Auntie Donna.
2: Auntie Donna. Exactly. Auntie Donna. Okay, so
4: she's doing a bit
2: of traveling. She's been living with us for about 6 months,
4: over 12 months.
2: There you go, over 12 months now. She set her own little van up, and she's got it all set up, self-sufficient.
3: Wow. She's going to go around Australia or something.
4: She's going to South Australia.
2: Guys at South Australia.
3: That would be great.
2: She left South Australia, and they basically turned around and said, look, anytime you want to come back, you've got a job. So that's where she's heading. So, I hope you're enjoying your drive, Auntie. Buddy, hello, mate. Little puppy dog.
4: she's got a little dog
2: beside her.
3: Yeah. Okay.
2: Hope he's enjoying the trip as well as she is. Hope you're comfy there, Auntie. Sit back.
3: What's the van like?
2: It's actually quite comfy. It's just one of those.
3: What kind of? Like a van like we have?
2: No. It's one of the tall vans. It's a combi.
3: So you can stand up.
2: You can still put. No, it's one of those vans we still can load things in the back. But no seats in the back at all. It's just a cargo van, basically. And then what they've done is just. The people that owned it before her, they were traveling, and so they set it up to a degree, and then she just followed on. She brought it, obviously, and followed on from that.
3: I'd love to do that.
2: And she's, again, self-sufficient, so she can go off-grid and have charge plumping back into her little bank, and she's very well set up.
3: Cool.
2: Anyway.
4: Now we should play the music.
2: We should play
3: Naughty 90s,
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4: Soul
2: it's 11 minutes past four.
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0: 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Hello, this is Bronwyn Logan with Community Notice Board. The Lura Singers, under the direction of Lynn Phillips, will present John Rutter's Requiem on Saturday the 5th of September at 2:30 in the Uniting Church on the corner of Gross and Megalong Streets, Lura. Admission, which includes afternoon tea, is $20 by donation at the door, with profits going to the RFS. For information, phone 0432 889 369. The Blackheath History Forum is on Saturday the 5th of September at 4 at the Blackheath Public School in Leichhardt Street. The guest speaker will be Naomi Parry Duncan, President of the History Council of New South Wales, who will discuss her book Writing the Life of Mosquito, a First Nations Resistance Fighter. Admission is $10 or $5. For information and bookings, go to blackheathhistoryforum.org.au or humanitix.com. The Blue Mountains Historical Society monthly meeting will be on Saturday the 5th of September at their rooms at 99 Blacksland Road, Wentworth Falls at 10:30. The guest speaker will be Alan Page, who will discuss his book, Blue Mountains Wildflowers, A Journey of Wonder. 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The show is not recommended for people under the age of 18. All proceeds go to the Blue Mountains Safe Space for Suicide Prevention in Katoomba. Early bird tickets are now on sale for the Blue Mountains Writers Festival to be held on the weekend of the 30th of October and 1st of November. For details and costs for the festival, as well as information on upcoming courses, go to varuna.com.au or phone 4782 5674. Sydney dream pop synth pop duo Fathom will attempt to break the Guinness World Record for the most concerts performed in 12 hours across multiple cities as a fundraiser for Beyond Blue on Saturday the 12th of September. The schedule includes Elton Chong Dive Bar in High Street Penrith at 4:25 and the Donnybrook Hotel in Lithgow at 5:20. To donate to the cause, go to Most Concerts in 12 Hours Across Multiple Cities. 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The Katoomba Junction 142 Market is held every Thursday, Friday and Saturday from 9 to 3 in the grounds and inside the church at 142 Katoomba Street. The Junction 142 Suite Charity Opportunity Shop is at the rear of the church and open daily except Sunday. The Blackheath Makers Market is held on the first and fourth Saturdays of the month from 9 at the Blackheath RSL Hall on the corner of Station and Bundara Streets. There is a large variety of handcrafted items. 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
4: 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Jen, can you hear? Yep. Okay, cool.
5: Hello, hello.
4: All right, yep. Yous are there.
5: Okay, cool.
3: Yes.
4: All right, hello, Radio Blue Mountains 89.1. It is nearly 10 minutes to 3 o'clock.
5: Oh. Wow.
4: Wow.
5: We've had a lot of songs, haven't we?
4: We
3: can
4: have.
3: Teach This.
5: Yeah, by exactly. MC Hammer.
6: Yeah. It was so cool.
4: There we go.
6: At the time.
4: Everybody can hear themselves.
6: Yeah.
5: Yes.
4: Yay. I've been trying to do that the whole show.
5: Yay.
4: Anyway, look, it's nearly 10 minutes to 3 o'clock. And,
5: should I back it out?
4: Yeah, I was about to say that.
5: Yes.
4: So what songs have we heard?
5: Yes,
4: we've had heard a lot of them.
5: Yes, we did. We just had MC Hammer with You Can't Touch This. As Jen and I were sort of bopping to it.
3: Yes.
4: Yep.
5: We had, I can't pronounce this dude's name, Tom. I'm going to point that to you, Jen. Put your eyes on, Jen.
4: Put your eyes on.
5: Life is a highway.
6: Cochrane.
5: Thank you.
4: Tom Cochrane, yeah, Life is a Highway.
5: Life is a highway.
4: Yeah, I do like that song.
5: That's a good one.
3: Yeah.
5: A good one. We had Desiree with You Gotta Be. We had Soul Asylum with... Runaway Train.
4: Yeah, Runaway
5: Thank
4: Train,
5: you.
4: Yeah.
5: JC Chapman with Fast Car. That's one of my favourites.
4: Yes.
5: We boogied down to Britney Spears with You Drive Me Crazy. And then we had the awesome foursome with Christina Aguilera, Lil' Kim, Maya and Pink with Lady Marmalade.
6: Fantastic. Yeah.
5: From the Moulin Rouge movie. Was it a movie? Yes.
6: It was.
5: In the 90s.
6: In part of that movie, yeah.
5: Yes.
4: There you go.
6: Yeah,
5: I remember the film clip to that song, and it was very like risque kind of, you know, dressing up very risque like.
6: Yes,
5: shall we say?
6: Yeah.
5: But I don't know the French translation to that.
6: Yeah,
5: it's probably something very
6: risque.
5: Yes, risque.
4: Yeah, probably
5: very naughty, shall we say?
4: Yeah.
5: But really, really good song anyway.
6: Yeah.
5: Absolutely. How are we?
6: Good fun.
5: We're good.
4: Yeah.
5: It's Wednesday.
4: It is Wednesday. It is
6: hump day.
4: Yes. Yay. Exactly.
5: Don't you love the middle of the week where everything's just sort of cruising?
4: So I hope
5: cruising.
4: I hope it's nice where you are, Auntie, and traveling along nicely and hope the traffic's treating you good.
5: Hopefully we're keeping you entertained.
4: Hopefully, yeah, exactly. Hopefully we're keeping you entertained. And even stay tuned for... Digging deep with Trovan. So he does very similar songs to what we've been doing. So
5: exactly.
4: So stay tuned. Digging deep. Roof, roof, buddy. Hello. And, yeah. All right. Hope you're enjoying your trip. And hope everyone else is enjoying their day and afternoon.
6: Yeah.
4: Out in the garden or working or whatever you're doing. Driving. Yeah, whatever.
6: Doing the school pickup.
4: That's it. Yeah, don't forget tomorrow afternoon that Radio Blue Mountains will be down outside Bunnings doing a DJ booth for Father's Day. I can mention that. Caroline hasn't sent me any more information, but the information I do know, it kicks off from 4:30 till 6:30. So come down, say hi.
6: So it's later on.
4: Yeah, it's later on in the afternoon. We're not broadcasting. There will be shows as normal here on Radio Blue Mountains, but we're just doing
6: DJing.
4: That's it for the days for the afternoon.
5: So if you're getting your dad some presents for Father's Day,
6: must remember to do that.
5: Yes. If you're going to Bunnings, you'll see a couple of folks there playing some music and getting your afternoon to a good beat.
4: Gonna say. I guess, but Bunnings might have a barbecue on, being Father's Day, like a Father's Day thing.
6: Maybe.
4: Father's Day itself, maybe.
5: Yeah.
4: Maybe, yeah, I don't know. Still, come down, say hello.
6: Yeah.
4: And,
5: Isn't Thursday late night shopping as well?
4: It is.
5: Oh, there you go.
4: It is late night shopping as well.
6: Just for Father's Day?
4: Thursday night late night shopping in general. Yeah.
6: Okay. Yeah.
4: You know, so Big W stays
6: that's
4: open
6: how much
4: till.
6: I'm online. That's my shopping.
4: Big Jen. I know. You're going to be one of those online ones.
6: Yeah.
4: No, look, I'm not saying online's a bad thing. You know, you know, you can shop online.
6: It's handy.
4: Yeah,
6: I love getting my parcels.
4: It's good when you don't have to return it.
6: Yeah.
4: If you've got to return it, it's a pain in the butt.
5: Every day's Christmas Day when you save a parcel online.
4: Yeah, exactly, exactly. Alrighty, it is nearly 5 minutes to three.
5: Oh, we got one more song to play.
4: And yeah, well, that's why. I might play a couple announcements. I know we played them before, but that will lead us up to roughly 5:02.
5: Okay.
4: And then we will go to that last song and take it to
6: the news. Yeah.
5: Yay.
6: All that in 5 minutes? Okay.
4: Maybe.
5: We'll be pushing it.
4: We'll be pushing it.
5: Let's
4: go. 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
3: 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Thank you, Peter Walker, for that station sponsor. 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
5: National Radio News.
6: Hello, I'm Lewis Donaldson. The Prime Minister has announced a $600 million scheme to tackle drug smuggling in the Pacific. In Australia, more than 17 tonnes of illicit cocaine and methamphetamine have been seized this year alone. Speaking on the sidelines of the Pacific Leaders Forum in Palau, Anthony Albanese says as part of the scheme, surveillance of the Pacific Ocean will receive a boost to help authorities intercept smuggling vessels, among other measures.
7: Enhanced aerial surveillance, more training for regional police. We need to, as well, ensure that there's greater cooperation between our border services, that exchange of information and intelligence, that is important, and more work to stop drugs at their source.
6: It's now been 1 week since the Nepal-Tibet flash flooding disaster, and experts are voicing concerns today over the spread of infectious diseases in the region. Speaking to the ABC, University of Sydney water quality expert Dr. Stuart Kahn says flood water will enter places where human fecal material has accumulated, like latrines and septic tanks.
8: So the water itself and the mud that's accumulated from that water will contain various types of bacteria, and some of that bacteria will cause diseases, will be the bacteria that's responsible for diseases like cholera and typhoid. Gastroenteritis, so serious vomiting and diarrhea, which can be deadly for many people, particularly children and the elderly.
6: Meantime, rescue and recovery efforts are continuing across the impacted area as the death toll rises past 1,000. About 4,000 people remain missing, including 38 Australians. But overnight, 5 have been located, joining about 11,800 people who have been rescued. A Royal Australian Air Force plane has arrived in Nepal with disaster relief supplies. A Fijian-based climate campaigner says a new UN report sends a clear warning to leaders. The Limiting Overshoot report proposes a new peak temperature rise of 1.8 degrees, concluding the world can move back below a 1.5 degree rise if governments act immediately. Speaking from Fiji on behalf of 350.org Pacific, Drew Slatter Lily Damu told National Radio News as Pacific leaders discuss climate resilience in Palau, there must be change.
9: It can call for stronger mitigation efforts from fossil fuel producers present. So our own neighbour, Australia, continues to expand coal and gas at a rate that's not aligned with 1.5. But it can also be used to secure the resources and finance we need for adaptation, which is going to have to be flexible and responsive in a world beyond 1.5 degrees.
6: Three Australian titles are about to screen at one of the oldest film festivals in the world. With more, Shannon Kirkwood.
10: The 83rd Venice Film Festival gets underway today, showcasing films from across the globe over the next 10 days. Organisers say the red carpet awaits the biggest stars of cinema, while the theatres will soon open their doors to cinema goers. Mothmama, written and directed by Jessica Da Costa, will be the first Australian title to screen. The film will make its world premiere Thursday local time. It's one of 13 short films chosen to compete in the prestigious Orizzonti Shorts competition. The other two Australian titles, Agatha the Writer and What Love Builds, are being shown next week.
6: And taking a look at sport, an ankle injury could deny Australian Isabella Nichols a shot at her first World Surf League event win this season. Nichols is receiving scans on her left ankle, and it's unclear if she'll be able to surf in the Fiji Pro Final against in-form Canadian Erin Brooks. The final will run tomorrow.
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1: Yes, we're back, and well, I hope you enjoyed that little bit of news. It is 5 minutes past. Sorry, 4 minutes past three. Oh, Kel's put me in my corner again. She's shoved me in my corner
2: half
1: again.
2: Of the show. Yeah.
3: Get in that corner, Josh.
1: Yeah, Annie, help me, help me.
2: Kelly's in the driver's seat.
1: Even if I wanted your help, she'd be too far away to help me. She'd be sitting there giggling, I know. Oh, wow.
3: Should we check this fine weather, people?
1: Check the weather, Roach. All the homework. What the?
3: Do we want to know what it is at the moment?
1: Go on.
3: In Katoomba at the moment, it is 17.6.
1: Feels like?
2: Nice.
3: Feels like 10.5.
1: Okay. Yeah.
3: Top of 19 today with a low of 11. 30% chance of rain. Less than a millimeter. I can't say millimeter today. Looking outside right now, there is a big beam of light coming into the studio on my end.
1: Yeah.
3: And on the other side, I can sort of see a crack in the window over there. There is a slight cloud, but I don't think there's any rain going to be about. I think we're all good for rain.
1: Yeah, I think it's less than 5% or something, isn't it?
3: Yes.
1: Yeah. Oh, 30%.
3: 30% chance of rain.
1: Yeah, 30% chance of rain. So at the end of the, you know, we're not really going to get anything, I don't think.
3: Nah, I don't think so.
1: Yeah, I think we're, yeah.
3: Tomorrow in Katoomba, it is going to be a top of 18 degrees with a low of 13.
1: Ooh.
3: 5% chance of rain, less than a millimetre, but it is going to be windy again.
1: What was the low temperature?
3: The low temperature was 13.
1: It's not going to be too bad. That's actually going to be nice tomorrow.
3: It's going to be pleasant.
1: I'm going to have to see if I can find me Radio Blue Mountains t-shirt for tomorrow.
3: Ooh, there you go.
1: Because I'd like to, you know, as we say, promote the station.
2: Yeah.
1: So.
3: Friday is going to be sunny with a top of 18 with a low of 6.
2: Oh, nice.
3: 20% chance of rain, less than a millimetre. Saturday, a light shower, but it's going to be a top of 21. With a low of 9, 40% chance of rain, less than a millimetre. And Sunday is going to be a top of 19 with a low of 7.
1: Nice day for Father's Day.
3: Yeah, very nice.
1: Oh, dear. Yeah.
3: 5% chance of rain, less than a millimetre. So there you go.
2: Wow, beautiful.
1: Yeah, go and do something to make Dad happy on Sunday.
3: Exactly.
1: Yeah. You know, no kids. Don't play up kiddies.
3: No.
1: You know, be good. And you be good. Dad'll be happy.
3: Yeah.
1: So
3: we all want to make Dad happy on Father's Day, don't we?
1: Exactly. And that's not just Dad's, that's Mum's and Mother's Days as well. You know?
3: Yeah.
1: That's everything like that. You don't want to upset them on their day.
3: Or if you're a mother on Father's Day.
1: Oh, well, Mum, Dad.
3: You know?
1: Dad, Mum.
3: There are single parents out there.
1: As a one person.
3: Exactly. There are single parents who do both chips.
1: That didn't sound good.
2: Yeah.
1: Okay.
3: But you never know.
1: No, exactly.
3: All right, let's check out the...
1: Kids will be kids.
3: They will be kids, exactly.
1: Yeah, exactly.
3: Where are we for the rain? Not rain. Rails. My head is...
1: Rain train.
3: Shush. I can't think straight. Plan. No, we're not there. Let's check
1: That's all right. You doing that might make me only laugh and, you know, have a bit of a giggle in the listeners. So, you know, it's what we want.
3: Let's check the traffic. I know the traffic. All right. In Kensington, South Dowling Street, approaching DA Avenue. I'm going to say that. Oh, no, that's gone. All right, that's gone.
1: It's just been cleaned up. It's been cleaned up and disappeared.
2: Oh, sorry. Oops. That's a good call. I'll put it on silent.
1: What can you do when you are on work time, Jen?
2: Yeah.
1: So technically you have a right to leave your phone on loud.
2: I was just thinking that.
1: You know, that's the only reason you get to leave your phone on loud is the fact that you get messages from Suzanne and the guys from her actual job. Which, this is part of it. It's part of it, a big part of it, because, you know.
3: Anyway.
1: Yeah.
3: Getting back to the traffic.
1: Go.
3: Stop distracting me.
1: Yeah.
3: Caringbah, Terrain Point Road near Parowina Road. I did say Parowina Road.
1: Parowina Road.
3: Shush. There is a broken down truck. one of four southbound lanes have closed. So this happened about an hour ago.
2: Okay.
3: So if you're in that area, please be warned that there is a truck that has broken down, which is not good.
1: No.
3: I think that's it. That looks like it. Blue Mountains people, thank you so much for driving safely to the conditions and safely. There is no traffic to report there.
1: Exactly.
3: Good. Yeah, the time is 3:09.
1: Yep, exactly right. Ah, well, I'm going to go and get some little bit of fresh air.
3: Yeah.
1: Just because it's a bit stuffy here and it's making me feel a bit off. So we'll go and have a bit of fresh air and I'll let you
3: get some fresh, clean air into your lungs, Josh.
1: Yeah, when we get back.
3: Breathe in that nice Katoomba fresh air, shall you?
2: Yeah.
1: Exactly.
3: Well, Jen and I play some music.
1: Good. Radio Blue Mountains, 89.1. It is 10 minutes past.
3: One of your favourites, Josh. This is Wonderwall.

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5: Hopefully you're enjoying the naughty 90s.
4: The naughty 90s.
6: Yes, it is 28 minutes past three. Oh, wow.
4: And we like it so far, people.
6: Yeah, it is good. It is good. Yeah. It is good. I hope the listeners are enjoying the music, and hopefully we're keeping people company, and especially Arnie Donald while she's driving. Yeah. Hopefully we're keeping you company, Arnie. Yeah. And hope you enjoy, you know. Stay tuned. Trevor does some good stuff as well.
4: He does.
6: You know, so, yeah. And then there's what is it? So I was saying the shows this morning, and I got to a degree.
4: Would you like me to announce it?
6: No, I think it's it's Johnny. It's Trevor with Dig and Deep.
5: See the ball.
6: It's
5: I can
6: Scattered
5: see the ball.
6: Sounds. Yeah, let me guess.
5: Yeah.
6: Scattered Sounds. I should know it. And the Enix with
4: Correct.
6: Brian Giffen.
4: Yes.
6: So those times 4 till 6, 6 till 8. 8 till 10.
4: Correct.
6: Yeah.
4: Good job, boss.
6: I should know it. I used to be able to do it off the top of my head, but they've changed over the years.
4: Jen's like, I don't know it.
6: Jen, I remember the first time I did it, and Jen's looking at me and going, "How the hell do you remember all the shows?" But remember, I was helping Anthony Amara back then with the run sheets.
5: Ah, yes.
6: A little bit here and there too. So, you know, he was in, he'd come in. There and then go. If I'd come in and he got stuck, he'd snag me. Can you help me? Yeah. So I got used to sort of seeing the Wednesday shows.
5: Yeah.
6: You know, and it sucks because we lost our Wednesday crew a little bit. You know, we'd lost Trevor on a Wednesday.
4: Yeah.
6: He's gone. And Sebastian. We don't know where he's gone. I think he's moved on. Trevor, he does Saturdays.
4: He does Saturdays.
6: From 2 to 4. So.
4: With Sonic Sounds.
6: Yeah.
4: There you go.
6: Yeah.
4: I wrote that off the board.
6: Saturdays are a little bit more laid back. Weekends are a little bit more laid back.
4: Relaxed.
6: Yeah.
4: We like relaxed here on Radio Blue Mountains.
6: We always are here, you know. Yeah. But there's like the weather and all that too. But, you know, it's a bit of fun. It is.
4: It's a lot of fun.
6: Yeah.
5: Can I mention that little concert?
4: Which concert, Jen?
5: That my friend's mum has organised.
4: Absolutely.
6: Yeah.
4: Give him a plug.
5: It's a spring concert.
7: Everyone's welcome. Share an afternoon with local artists and community singing.
6: So it's like this?
7: A sing-along. Yeah, I got Chris to read it out this morning. It's Sunday the 11th of October, 1:30 p.m. for a 2 p.m. start. Lawson Mechanical Institute, the hall that we were at this morning.
8: Yep.
7: And it's gold coin donation and the money goes to Belong and the Cancer Council.
8: Yeah, look, as I said to Chris this morning, it's a great idea for something like that.
5: It's a really
8: and
5: good
8: Jen,
5: idea.
8: Look, maybe leave that here. Or even get a photocopy and try and get a couple to me. I'll drop them into the station and get presenters to hopefully read them out.
7: Yeah.
8: Because it's not...
7: It's a while away.
8: But still get...
7: 11th October.
8: You know, and you, if we can get presenters to read it out, it's something in the community that's happening. You know, we've always been told, you know, things that go on in the community, let them know. Well, Karen, this is a community
7: Karen
8: thing.
7: Lynn will lead the sing-along. Two Strings and a Reed with Rob Thompson are going to perform... Ada and Roman and Atrix Duo. So, musicians are going to be there and it's just going to be a nice thing to do.
5: Oh,
7: yeah.
5: Beautiful.
8: And it's good to see the donations going to Belong and Cancer Council.
7: And you know, they'll give you morning tea.
8: Yeah, they'll give you something little bite as well and stuff like tea, afternoon tea. And I'm pretty sure there's going to be coffee and all that there as well.
7: Yeah.
8: Wow. Okay, something different.
5: Nice one.
8: Ooh, yes.
5: Something to look forward to.
7: I like seeing live music.
5: Yeah.
8: Are you going to go?
7: I think I will if I...
5: Yay!
7: Yeah, I'll pop in.
8: Cool.
7: cool. For sure.
5: Yay!
8: Yeah. All right.
5: Time is 3:32. We haven't got long to go, guys.
8: It is. So, back and out a couple of those songs there, cool, have you?
5: Yes, I can. The song we just heard was The Cranberries with Linger.
8: Yep. Another favourite.
5: Yes. We had the Backstreet Boys with Everybody, in brackets, Backstreet's Back. Can't have the 90s without Backstreet Boys.
8: No.
5: And Josh, you'll be pleased to know that this 90s playlist does not feature the Spice Girls.
8: I know. I am. Kel says to me on Friday, "What are we going to do?" And I said, "I don't know. What do you want to do?" We're talking live, like this. Mm. And she says, "I don't know." She goes, "What about the naughty noughties?" I said, "Sounds good."
5: Yep.
8: So we did that. And Kel had a list done
5: before
8: 10 o'clock yesterday morning, sent it to me, and then I went through it. Like, I didn't listen to all the list. I just sort of listened to some of the song and then I'd skip it kind of thing. Mm-hmm. But I get an idea on what's on the list, and then that's where I started playing with the fade-in, fade-out bit.
7: Yeah, good.
8: And started fiddling. So, listeners, let me know how that sounds on your end. Look. You know, because I want it to sound really as good as we can. So, you know, let me know how it's sounding.
7: That's, the songs.
5: Exactly.
8: Yeah, it's not linking in, merging with each other. Yeah. Yeah, exactly.
5: So before the Backstreet Boys, we had Cher with Believe.
7: Yeah.
5: And then we kicked off this hour with Oasis with Wonderwall.
8: Yeah, exactly. Excellent. Exactly. But before we do, Kel, what I was just saying to let us know, either Blast from the Past Facebook page, or even Kelly's Corner Facebook page.
5: Mm-hmm.
8: So let us know. And that also means that also is including, you know, requests, all that kind of thing as well.
5: Exactly.
8: So, you know, get in contact with us and get involved a little bit and, you know, let us know what you want to hear as well.
5: I have 18 followers on my Facebook page, on my Kelly's Corner Facebook page.
8: What is Facebook? What is Blast from the Past got?
5: 107.
7: Yeah.
5: They have 107 followers. I have a mere 18.
8: Come on, some of you just go over to Kelly's Corner.
5: It'll grow bigger.
8: It will grow. It will.
5: Should we go back to the next song, guys?
8: Go back to the next.
7: What is it?
5: This is Macy Gray with I Try.
7: Oh, yeah, and
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0: 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Oh, my God.
1: We were just, or Jen was literally just saying how big that song was in the 90s.
2: I know. Yeah, and we were all like, you know, you say it best when you say nothing at all. Yeah, sort of that line was
1: very popular.
2: Popular.
0: So, okay, guys, so... To my listeners that stay tuned in every Wednesday, I am filling in four sunset seasons from 4 p.m. till 6 p.m.
1: on Saturday. Good one.
0: So filling in for Lou, and then it'll be over to DJ Brenz. So stay tuned for that.
1: Yay! Good job.
0: Oh, I've been in for the last 3 weekends in a row.
1: You're going to be busy, boss man. That's good.
0: Yeah. And look, I like it. As I've said, it's chilled. It's relaxing. Yeah. And you're pretty much here on your own.
2: Yeah.
0: So you just get to relax.
2: I know what it's like, yeah.
0: Yeah.
2: So what was his name that sang that song?
1: Vernon Keating.
2: The Irish
1: Vernon
2: guy. Keating. Yeah. Vernon Keating. Ronan Keating. Yeah.
1: That is such a nice song.
0: It is a nice song. Chill too. It is a nice song.
1: Brings I was back sitting here with the headphones just chilling.
0: Mm.
2: Yeah.
0: But anyway, it's all good.
1: The time is 3:49.
0: It is nearly 10 minutes to 4.
1: That's right.
0: Hopefully Trevor will be in and go from there.
1: We got some good songs to finish the show today. Mm. The next one I have lined up is... Tina Turner's song with What's Love Got to Do with It?
2: Oh, yeah.
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0: 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It is 3:58. It is time for us to say goodbye.
1: It is.
0: Ah, wow. Time is flying, you guys. It goes crazy quickly every week.
1: It does.
0: Stay tuned for Trovid.
1: Yes.
0: I think he's on.
1: Hopefully.
0: Hopefully.
1: Yeah.
0: If not, he's not. But if not, stay tuned for John Unicum's Scattered Sounds.
1: That's right.
0: But also to the listeners that do tune into my show every week, let you know that I am working on Saturday from 4 p.m. to 6 p.m. filling in for
1: Lou.
0: Sunset. What? No, what is it?
1: Sunset sessions.
0: Sunset sessions.
1: It's a mouthful and a half.
0: It is a mouthful and a half when you're trying to spin it.

0: Yes.
1: Tomorrow, so come and say hello.
0: Yes.
1: Yeah, hope everyone has enjoyed the show.
0: That's right.
2: Our naughty 90s.
0: Naughty 90s.
2: Guys. Natalie and Brillia.
0: And Brillia. Yeah.
2: I always have trouble with that.
0: So. Yeah, Brillia. Yeah. That's
1: so
0: okay.
1: Guys, let me know. Let us know what you want to hear next week. Blast on the Past, the Facebook page, or the Kelly's Corner Facebook page.
0: That's right. All right, guys, until next week, we'll see you then.
1: Bye.
2: Bye.
0: Bye.
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4: Good afternoon, I'm Alyssa Delfs. The Prime Minister says Australia is holding out for more positive news in Nepal as many go through a difficult time right now. Speaking in Palau on the sidelines of the Pacific Islands Forum, Anthony Albanese welcomed the news. Another five Australians have been confirmed safe in Nepal after the flooding.
5: But that still means that the number of Australians unaccounted for is 38, down from 43 yesterday. But that's 38 families, 38 people who we hold grave fears for. We hope, of course, for positive news further, and we're doing everything we can to work with authorities.
4: Advocacy groups for drug and alcohol safety have welcomed pill testing at New South Wales festivals, but say they want to see the initiative go further. Speaking to National Radio News, Amy Herbert, the manager of policy and engagement at the Alcohol and Drug Foundation, says the state should follow Melbourne and Canberra to set up fixed testing sites as well.
6: One of the biggest challenges to be addressed is that festivals aren't the only place that we see drug-related harms like overdose. And that's really important because we know that fatal and non-fatal overdoses have increased across Australia, and we're continuing to see high levels of harm in New South Wales.
4: The Treasurer says Australia's economy is robust and resilient. Australia's gross domestic product grew by 2.1% in the last financial year, while gross domestic product expanded by 0.4% in the June quarter, according to the Australian Bureau of Statistics. The Treasurer, Jim Chalmers, says it's good news.
7: But the growth story in these national accounts compared with our peers, the upticks in housing investment and incomes, are very encouraging. We know that people are under pressure. We know that there is more work to do. We know that people will try and find the worst elements of these national accounts as part of an effort to talk our economy and our country down.
4: Feeding wild dolphins has been found to be among the causes of a predicted decline in a bottlenose population off WA's coast, Lewis Donaldson reports.
8: A QUT-led research team has found human feeding of bottlenose dolphins in Bunbury doubles the probability of extinction of the population over the next 100 years. The research found human feeding lowered reproduction and survival of young dolphins. That's alongside other factors like climate change, disease, boats, possible algae blooms, oil spills and habitat degradation, all being threats to survival. QUT's Dr. Valeria Senegalia says stopping food provisioning might increase dolphins' resilience and ability to withstand other, more severe stresses.
4: And dry and warm conditions can be expected for Queensland South, while Tasmania will see wet and windy weather. The Bureau of Meteorology's Sarah Scully has more for tomorrow.
9: A cold front crossing the far southeast will bring wet, windy and wintry weather to Tasmania and even some snowfall about alpine areas of the mainland. Out in the far southwest, this approaching cold front will also see an increase of shower activity. Otherwise, generally dry and sunny across the remainder of the country.
4: And in sport in the AFL, North Melbourne has parted ways with head coach Alistair Clarkson. Clarkson coached the Roos since 2023. The club has won 20 of 82 matches under his tenure, but this was its best year since 2019. He was contracted until the end of 2027. Meanwhile, Luke Beveridge found out about Mr. Clarkson mid-press conference this afternoon.
10: You obviously worked alongside him.
11: Really?
10: Yeah. Have you got an immediate reaction?
11: Jeez. Oh, nah, look, I mean, I could say so much, but I prefer to say very little.
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0: Radio Blue Mountains 89.1. Hello, this is Bronwyn Logan with Community Notice Board. The Lura Singers, under the direction of Lynn Phillips, will present John Rutter's Requiem on Saturday the 5th of September at 2:30 in the Uniting Church on the corner of Gross and Megalong Streets, Lura. Admission, which includes afternoon tea, is $20 by donation at the door, with profits going to the RFS. For information, phone 0432 889 369. The Blackheath History Forum is on Saturday the 5th of September at 4 at the Blackheath Public School in Leichhardt Street. The guest speaker will be Naomi Parry Duncan, President of the History Council of New South Wales, who will discuss her book, Writing the Life of Mosquito, a First Nations Resistance Fighter. Admission is $10 or $5. For information and bookings, go to blackheathhistoryforum.org.au or humanitix.com. The Blue Mountains Historical Society monthly meeting will be on Saturday the 5th of September at their rooms at 99 Blaxland Road, Wentworth Falls at 10:30. The guest speaker will be Alan Page, who will discuss his book, Blue Mountains Wildflowers, A Journey of Wonder. 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The guest artists are local musicians Nick Danter and Matt Tonks, as well as world-class comedians Brendan Lovegrove and Steve Hughes. 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The show is not recommended for people under the age of 18. All proceeds go to the Blue Mountain Safe Space for Suicide Prevention in Katoomba. Early bird tickets are now on sale for the Blue Mountains Writers Festival to be held on the weekend of the 30th of October and 1st of November. For details and costs for the festival, as well as information on upcoming courses, go to varuna.com.au or phone 4782 5674. Sydney dream pop synth pop duo Fathom will attempt to break the Guinness World Record for the most concerts performed in 12 hours across multiple cities as a fundraiser for Beyond Blue on Saturday the 12th of September. The schedule includes Elton Chong Dive Bar in High Street Penrith at 4:25 and the Donnybrook Hotel in Lithgow at 5:20. To donate to the cause, go to Most Concerts in 12 Hours Across Multiple Cities. 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The next market with live music is on Saturday the 5th of September at 9:30 in the Tibby Whalen Hall of Katoomba Civic Centre in Katoomba Street. 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The Katoomba Junction 142 Market is held every Thursday, Friday and Saturday from 9 to 3 in the grounds and inside the church at 142 Katoomba Street. The Junction 142 Sweet Charity Opportunity Shop is at the rear of the church and open daily, except Sunday. The Blackheath Makers Market is held on the first and fourth Saturdays of the month from 9 at the Blackheath RSL Hall on the corner of Station and Bundara Streets. There is a large variety of handcrafted items. For information, phone 0409 339 473. 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
1: Indeed, folks. Hey there. Good afternoon to you all. Hope you're having a wonderful afternoon. Trovid McSteel here with you this afternoon. I am here all the way from 4 p.m. till 6 p.m. I got in a little bit late. Please excuse me. I was running about like a blue-ass fly. And wouldn't you know it, couple of minutes after the news, in I came. I do beg your humblest pardon. Hope you're having a very good week. I've got, we talked about it last week. I was talking about some, last week I played a few tracks from CDs that I've put together or from just playing live music. Being a DJ, basically, strapping on my DJ boots at parties back in the noughties, as they were known by some. And there's some good tracks in there. It made me think I need to share this with my dear human listeners. So, dear human listeners, what are we going to play today? Oh, that's... So, all right. Just getting myself together, bringing all the strands together, building them together and weaving the tapestry of life. This is going to be dance, you know? Dance. And when I say dance, I'm talking about tracks that get your tail shaken. Do you know what I mean? From all walks of life. In fact, the one that I am going to leave out today, and we might come back for that another time, because I do love the kind of deep progressive house music was what I discovered in, you know, San Francisco in about 1992. I was a bit late on the scene there. I hadn't been to... We didn't really have a rave scene start. I think it started in the early 90s, but it was a bit late in Australia. And if it was happening before then, if the warehouse parties were happening before, I didn't know that they were happening and I wasn't around. But so please tell me if you were. But I went to a warehouse party, genuine warehouse down in the Wharf District of San Francisco in 1993, and I heard this stuff, and it was being played along with all these bongo players were lined up, and they were playing till their hands literally bled, and it, you know, it started at 1 a.m. I think it kicked off, and it went through till dawn, and it was rocking, and that music just really changed my, you know, for a while I was thinking I'm going to do something with my life that has to do with that music solely. That's my future. Wow, I've seen it. I had one of those revelations, which may or may not have been slightly exacerbated due to the substances consumed that night. I'm not going to go into that because this is a family hour radio show. What I will say is it was a very fun night, and one of the nights that historically I would say was wonderful, and it was healthy too. Look, overall, I would say I had a healthy night, so I'm going to put that spin on it as well. So, dance music though, that was dance music, absolutely, but we're not doing that dance music tonight. That was just a little sidetrack to talk about the music that we're not doing, because that's just the specialty subject of dance. I'm talking about music that come from all genres that just happen to be really good if you put them on to get people's tails shaking at a party. So you got a house party and you put on a song. Like, for instance, I think the greatest one, I'm going to say what it is. Sometimes I'll hold back, you know, my best one. But for me, the one that you just can't not dance to, and that was kind of the premise that I'm coming from here, is what are these tracks that you can't not dance to? Like, it's amazing how you go to a live gig to see some live music, and it's amazing how people are really good at standing stock still and barely even tapping their foot. See, I can't do that. It's just not in my makeup. It's not in my DNA. It gets me grooving. If it doesn't get me grooving, there's something wrong with it. You know what I'm saying? So that's what we're looking at across all genres. A track that you put it on and it's going to get people shaking a bit of tail feather. And as I was about to say, to reveal the big one, for example, is Stevie Wonder's Superstition. You know the one? Bow, bow, bow. I'm not going to try to do that, but you know that riff kicks in and it's just got groove written all over it, and every bit of it's groove. Brilliant. But I'm going to start with a different one. Right now, enough talk, hope you're well, people. Isn't it beautiful, the weather? 2nd of September, and spring is inundating us with its gorgeousity. Here is hot chocolate with everyone's a winner. Know what I'm talking about? That's what I'm talking about, folks. Listen to that. Oh, here it is. Yeah, enjoy.

shaken, nothing will. Right on time there from Black Box. Came out in 1990, and I did my first adult tour of Europe when I was in 1990 for the 1991. Was it, or did it go, or did it come down in 1990? Yeah, I think it did. Yeah, it turned from 1989 to 1990, but that song was there. It must have come out a bit before that, or very early 1990, because I remember being in some discos in Switzerland, of all places, in a little ski town called Verbier, Switzerland. I was a bit of a jet setter in my day, folks, I've got to tell you. I was over there doing a bit of the ski bum thing, which was a bit of a penchant of mine back then. And that song, at the time, I was a big listener of bands like the Eagles, and I was thinking that this dancey stuff, you know, disco stuff, wasn't really capturing my attention or my respect much, until I got to a club in this little ski village and they played that track. And I'll tell you what, I got on the floor and I shook my little tush like you wouldn't believe. Shook my tail feather, I did. It's a sight that you can only review in your imagination these days. I still get on the floor, but it's not quite the same, is it? It's not quite the same as when you're young and free. Well, I'm just a bit older and free. I'm still free. Still free for now. So that was Black Box with Right on Time from 1990. And before that, we go back to the 70s. At the top was Everyone's a Winner from Hot Chocolate. Now, isn't that little lyric, that little riff there, that it's all right, isn't it? Hey? And then Staying Alive, of course, from the Bee Gees, title track from the movie of the same name, Staying Alive. Is that what it was called? No, it wasn't called. It was called Saturday Night Fever. I think the second movie was called Staying Alive, wasn't it? The sequel, which didn't do so well. Saturday Night Fever, on the other hand, I think the album might have done a bit better than the movie in terms of rewards to the investors, but the movie did very well too. It was John Travolta's launch into superstardom. Indeed, Trovan McSteer with you, and I'm playing just a few dance tracks today, and I know it's not time for dancing, but you can dance in your car, and they're still upbeat tracks. They're the kinds of tracks. So, yeah, my definition of for this playlist was kind of the track's got to be a good song any way you slice it, obviously. It's not just a dance song either. It's more just it's a good song to dance to. So it's not classed as necessarily as a dance song. In fact, a lot of people say that's not a dance song. I've got a few of them. In fact, I've got an AC/DC number. Now, AC/DC, not a dance band, but there's tracks that I can tell you, and can tell you, unless you're 6 foot under, you can't not dance to them. So let's have another three, and then we might hear a few words from our sponsors and have a little bit of a chat about some other things. But this is a more recent one, in that it's this century, from 2007, MGMT with Electric Feel. Enjoy.

You know, I was wondering, you know, if you could keep on, because the force, it's got a lot of power, and it makes me feel like

0: get that from? From MJ. Keep on when the fun stops. Is that what it says? Keep on when the fun stops. Don't stop till you get enough. In my very humble opinion, his greatest track from his Off the Wall album, which came out in 1979. It's got a long tail to it there. I'm just playing it. About half volume there. Just so you get a bit of a feel for it. Sort of peters out. It keeps on when the fun stops. He didn't stop till he got enough. Well, that's opening a bit of a can of worms there, metaphorically, isn't it? Poor old Michael, and I was one of the ones, I've said it before and I'll say it again, because it's one of the ones that I made a misjudgment about Michael Jackson. He was a good one, Michael Jackson. If you don't think he was, look into it, and you will find that the people that was trying to smear him were the ones who were themselves besmirched by that same tar brush, if you know what I mean. It was the people that were the genuine perpetrators of the deeds that he was being accused of that were accusing him of it. And he was a friend of the youngsters. He was a good friend of the youngsters. And if you just dig into someone who spent a lot of time hanging out with him, the guy from Home Alone. I've just gone blank on his name, and he's got his brother is in that other show. You know that show with the guy and the brother and the guy with the face. You know, he's got a face. He's got two hands. I think he's got 10 fingers. Anyway, you know what I'm saying. Yeah. McCorkin, is that his name? I think that's his name, isn't it? Anyway, check out his story and how he says that his mum was coerced into trying to make him implicate MJ for doing dastardly deeds on him. And he's like, but he never has, and that's the last thing he would do. He's just not that guy. He ain't that guy. And this is a guy that spent a lot of time hanging out with him, and he was a very, you know, ripe candidate for that sort of stuff. And I'm sure he came across examples of that. That's another story. But MJ was not that guy. And in fact, he was going to expose a lot of those guys, apparently. Story for another time. This is not my Sunday night show, which if you feel like digging into things that are the stranger side of the planetary stories, called Stranger Than Fiction, me and Kirby, we shoot the shite, as it were, and come up with our theories and our and just interesting things that are happening in the world that are lesser reported upon, I suppose you'd call it. So that's, anyway, back to where we just, those three songs. That was Michael Jackson's Don't Stop Till You Get Enough from 1989, Off the Wall album. Before that, It's a Long Way to the Top if you want to rock and roll. And you know, who's not going to get on the dance floor for that one? I mean, really, how many times have you been at a party, they put that on, and everyone, no matter age, it unifies everyone. Everyone loves it. Even the youngsters love it. Akadaka from their High Voltage album, and that came out in 1975. I was only 5 years old when that came out. And it's still so good. It's just, it just rocks. And at the top, it was Electric Feel with from MGMT from this century, folks. So you see, when I say, see how I'm doing it, I'm showing you the variety of songs that I consider, and they're just my ones. They're the ones that I've danced a lot to all these songs that I'm playing. So there's a lot of different ones. I'm not going to play the sort of I'm just going to play a selection. So you know, you can't expect too much of. Like, oh, he's got to play that one. If he's talking about dance ones, well, he's got to play that one, because it's really just my very limited experience with all this stuff. Anyway, folks, let's listen to a few words from our sponsors, and I'll be right back with you.
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0: 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Trovett McSteel here with you, digging deep on this Wednesday afternoon. It's just gone 4:56 p.m. We're halfway through. I'm playing dance tracks. Tracks that get you boogieing on the dance floor. Sort of in the context of the house parties, you know. Tracks that I've danced a lot to. All of these tracks you can be guaranteed that Trovett has shook his tail feather to a number of times. Not just once, not just twice. Now cop that. Cop that if you will. Hope you're having a great afternoon. Let's have a look and see what's happening here in this little world. The traffic is flowing very smoothly all the way through the Blue Mountains until you hit the far side of Mount Victoria, and then you get a little red mark and an exclamation mark. If you click on that exclamation mark, it says emergency road work. Emergency road work, and they take a long time to fix an emergency in this nation of ours. But that's another story for another time. It is today's weather, 19 degrees maximum, 11 degrees minimum here in Katoomba. It's currently 15.6 degrees, although it feels like 8.4. It feels a lot colder than it is. I don't agree with that 8.4, because I'd need a jumper if that was the case, and I ain't been wearing a jumper all day, just getting around in a t-shirt, I am. I've got a bit of insulation, no doubt about it. If you know me, you'll know that I've got a bit of insulation. I was down in the sauna sweating out a bit of that, some of that insulation today. Love the sauna. Good sauna here in Katoomba. You get some good sauna chats too in the sauna. Shout out to all the sauna buddies out there who might be listening. So that's what's happening in Katoomba. Weather-wise, partly cloudy, slight chance of a shower. 40%, in fact, chance of a shower. It's a high fire danger already. I think we can... I've got a feeling because it's going to be a... is it Niña or Niño? I forget, but, you know, hot and dry. Hot and dry summer. If it is what they're expecting, there could be a bit of trouble, folks. Be prepared. Be prepared. Get rid of that. Get rid of that scrubby scrub hanging around the house. You know, you want to make sure you've done your homework, so at least you can't say, "Oh, I wish I'd done that," and maybe the house wouldn't have burnt down. You don't want to be saying that, do you? You want to cover a few bases. Springwood, a little bit warmer. Down to Lithgow, a little bit colder. 19, from 10 to 19 degrees down there. And that's a very brief overview of those trafficy and weathery things that we like to keep you posted on here at Radio Blue Mountains. You are with Trollard McSteel, and I am cranking through some dance tunes. Now, it's not the hour to dance, but you can dance in your car, you can dance inside, this internal dancing you can do. You can just dance in your brain, do a bit of brain dancing.

Indeed, folks. Sorry. There it is. Give It Away. There from the Red Hot Chili Peppers, Blood Sugar Sex Magic album. I think it came out in 1989, around there anyway. Before that, She Should Be Dancing from the same soundtrack, from the Bee Gees. Well, second one from the Bee Gees, but come on. I mean, they deserve a second one if anyone does. And at the top, Gypsy Kings with Bombolero, which came out in 1987. There's another bit of variation there. And again, three tracks that I've danced a lot to. Those Gypsy Kings, I mean, you can't not move, can you? They've got a lot of rhythm, those Spanish guys, even though they're South American, aren't they? I think they're Mexican dudes, perhaps, but they play that real flamenco guitar that really gets you going. There's so many rhythms going and a lot of bongos. The rhythms are great. Good stuff, hey? If you're not moving, you're not alive. Maybe you need to check your heart. Go and get a physical done from your local GP. See what's wrong with you. Because these are tracks that should get you at least tapping your toe. And whatever you might be doing, hope you're having a good afternoon. Just creeping up towards quarter past the hour. Got 45 minutes left of music. Got a few tracks to play, so we better keep cranking. So, yes. Well, we just move on. Let's move on. All right. I've got some great ones here. This is from the turn of the century. Great track. It's an anthemic track, and it'll get your tail feather moving. It'll fill up the dance floor. If you, when in doubt, try this one out. The Dandy Warhols, Bohemian Like You.

Oh yeah, folks. There it is. Breathe. Prodigy from Fat of the Land. Takes me back to 2009. Big day out in Sydney. The Boiler Room. Their Olympic Park. And that, if you were there, that was the highlight. Their version of Breathe. Oh. Can't even begin to tell you how good it was. It was brilliant. Anyway, that's that. Before that, at the top was Bohemian Like You from the Dandy Warhols from 2000. That Fat of the Land album came out in 1996. I've got one here for you all, that goes out to Little Trovadette, my Little Trovadette, who's working out at the gym at the moment. We were expecting a boy, and we got a girl, so instead of being Trovad the Fourth, we called her Trovadette, which I think is a very pretty name for a girl, don't you? Yeah, so anyway, you're working out, aren't you, Trovadette? And you used to go off like a bucket of prawns in the sun when this song came on, when you're a little two-year-old, and you're just, you know, you'd run across, dart up and down the hallway when this song came on. You just turned into a bag of energy, like a bag of jumping beans. This is Groove Armada with Matter.

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Now if I ever need an inspiration, right about now where I lose my patience. If I

0: Dave Armada with Matter. Yeah, going out to you. Big shout out to Trovidette there on your treadmill or wherever you might be in the gym. Work it, girl. Work it. All right, let's hear a few words from our sponsors and I'll be right back with you.
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0: 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Trob McSteel here with you, just gone 5:33 this afternoon, Wednesday the 2nd of September, second day of spring. It certainly has sprung here in the mountains. Nice and beautiful day here, above ground. Good to be above ground. Just played you three more tracks from... tracks that get you on the dance floor at a party. All these tracks I've danced to. I've shaked my tail feather to many times over the years. This next one comes from a band called Edie Brickell and the New Bohemians. I discovered this album, Shooting Rubber Bands at the Stars, in about 1989. Took it with me over to Europe. My first trip to Europe as a 19-year-old for the turn of the decade. We're in Spain and I used to listen to this album a lot, and this is the track from it that is my favourite track, and it's a cracker, as they say, as the younger kids say. What I Am from Edie Brickell and New Bohemians. Enjoy.

time for you boys to share my last taste of the true black meat, the flesh of the giant aquatic Brazilian centipede.

0: There it is, folks. How to explain Cat Empire. Seen them a couple of times live. Most especially was up at the Woodford Festival in Queensland about 10 years ago. And they put on a good show, got to say. Although I have heard reports maybe from our next guest, John Unicombe. He's had an experience that wasn't so positive at the Enmore Theatre. Could have been the same gig that I was at. He reckons some of their arrangements, they do have a big band. It's a lot to coordinate. And they've got a few egos pulling in different directions too. There's no doubt about that. But I tended to find that quite amusing. What did you think, John? You found them a little bit less fantastic?
1: Yeah, I wasn't very impressed with them, basically. And they're not the only examples I've seen of this. When you get large bands, you really have to have good arrangements and a lot of discipline. And I found it was just noise to me most of the show.
0: Well, there you go. There you go. And it's good to see a bit of critical feedback. Good track, though. How to explain. Before that, we had Bug Powder Dust from Bomb the Bass, a British band with an American rapper laying down the grooves over the top of that. And I've never seen Bomb the Bass live. Yeah, so the guy is Justin Warfield. And that was released in 1994. And it's just a track with so much energy coming out its pores. And at the top was What I Am from Eddie Bukel and the New Bohemians, which came out in 1989. I've got two more tracks for you, a couple of messages from our sponsors, and I'll be right back with you. Trouble McSteel here with you on this Wednesday afternoon.
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0: Indeed, folks, Trovid McSteel here with you. I've got two more tracks on these dads thing, and about ten minutes to play them, and they go for about 10 minutes. So let's crack on. This one is a great version of the track "Lady Marmalade." Came out in 2001 from the Moulin Rouge soundtrack, I believe, with Pink at the helm and a few others thrown in, Christina Aguilera and co, Lady Marmalade. Enjoy.
6: Where's all my soul, sisters? Let me hear your

Pink & Co. from the Moulin Rouge soundtrack. 2001. Oh yeah. Indeed. And now we just got one more left, which is, in my very humble opinion, the greatest dance track for parties ever. And it is, it'll take us to the top of the hour, and we'll play a few community announcements, and then we will have John Unicum taking the helm here for another couple of hours. So this track is, of course, Stevie Wonder, Superstition. Have a great week, folks. Catch you on the flip side. Enjoy.

0: 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Hello, this is Bronwyn Logan with Community Notice Board. The Lura Singers, under the direction of Lynn Phillips, will present John Rutter's Requiem on Saturday the 5th of September at 2:30 in the Uniting Church on the corner of Gross and Megalong Streets, Lura. Admission, which includes afternoon tea, is $20 by donation at the door, with profits going to the RFS. For information, phone 0432 889 369. The Blackheath History Forum is on Saturday the 5th of September at 4 at the Blackheath Public School in Leichhardt Street. The guest speaker will be Naomi Parry Duncan, President of the History Council of New South Wales, who will discuss her book, Writing the Life of Mosquito, a First Nations Resistance Fighter. Admission is $10 or $5. For information and bookings, go to blackheathhistoryforum.org.au or humanitix.com. The Blue Mountains Historical Society monthly meeting will be on Saturday the 5th of September at their rooms at 99 Blaxland Road, Wentworth Falls at 10:30. The guest speaker will be Alan Page, who will discuss his book, Blue Mountains Wildflowers, A Journey of Wonder. 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The guest artists are local musicians Nick Danta and Matt Tonks, as well as world-class comedians Brendan Lovegrove and Steve Hughes. 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The show is not recommended for people under the age of 18. All proceeds go to the Blue Mountain Safe Space for Suicide Prevention in Katoomba. Early bird tickets are now on sale for the Blue Mountains Writers Festival to be held on the weekend of the 30th of October and 1st of November. For details and costs for the festival, as well as information on upcoming courses, go to varuna.com.au or phone 4782 5674. Sydney dream pop synth pop duo Fathom will attempt to break the Guinness World Record for the most concerts performed in 12 hours across multiple cities as a fundraiser for Beyond Blue on Saturday the 12th of September. The schedule includes Elton Chong Dive Bar in High Street Penrith at 4:25 and the Donnybrook Hotel in Lithgow at 5:20. To donate to the cause, go to Most Concerts in 12 Hours Across Multiple Cities. 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The next market with live music is on Saturday the 5th of September at 9:30 in the Tibby Whalen Hall of Katoomba Civic Centre in Katoomba Street. Drop by and have some fun. 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The Katoomba Junction 142 Market is held every Thursday, Friday and Saturday from 9 to 3 in the grounds and inside the church at 142 Katoomba Street. The Junction 142 Sweet Charity Opportunity Shop is at the rear of the church and open daily, except Sunday. The Blackheath Makers Market is held on the first and fourth Saturdays of the month from 9 at the Blackheath RSL Hall on the corner of Station and Bundara Streets. There is a large variety of handcrafted items. For information, phone 0409 339 473. If you would like your event publicised on Community Notice Board, you can email information to cnb891fm@gmail.com.
1: 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In a few minutes' time, I'll be presenting Scattered Sounds, but before then, I think we should have a little look at some of the local details, starting off with Katoomba weather. Currently 14.7, expected low tonight of 13, expected high tomorrow of 18. Isn't this unseasonably warm? This is like a month early, this weather. Oh, well,

We had I suppose, a warm but also quite a short winter. So maybe we'll have a long spring. Good for us gardeners. Over the next week, tomorrow windy, Friday sunny, a late shower on Saturday, less than a millimetre they're saying, so it's only a drizzle. Sunny on Sunday, late shower on Monday, clearing shower on Tuesday. If you live out west, Lithgow currently 15.6, expected low tonight of 11 degrees, expected high tomorrow of 17 with a clearing shower. If you live at Springwood in the lower Blue Mountains, currently 21.5, it must be summer there. Expected low tonight of 15, expected high tomorrow of 24 and sunny. And having a look at the live traffic situation, Falcon Bridge, the Great Western Highway, between Parks Crescent and Everton Road, we've got some night work starting off from Sunday night and going through till Friday. Every night, from 9 at night till 5 in the morning, there's a reduced speed limit of 40 kilometres an hour. Mount Victoria, the Darling Causeway between Station Street and Bell's Line of Road. There's scheduled road work there, which goes through to... it's just a night now. Tonight from 7 at night till 5 tomorrow morning, the traffic's affected in both directions, 40 kilometre an hour speed limit. Raglan, which is just this side of Bathurst, the Great Western Highway to Old Western Road, and this is night work, which starts this coming Sunday and goes to the following Friday. Every night from 7 at night till 5 in the morning, traffic affected in both directions. South Bowen Fells, McCain's Fall Road, and this goes to next Friday. And this is at McCain's Fall Bridge. So it's Mondays to Fridays from 7 in the morning till 6 at night, traffic's affected in both directions. Lithgow Chifley Road between Lithgow and Bell, and this goes to the end of this month, 30th September. So there's a fair bit of road work there, both Sunday and weekday nights, and also weekdays. Traffic's affected in both directions. At times there's a 40 kilometre an hour speed limit, so just be aware of that. Let's see if I can get... Let's see if I can get I'm going to have to the trains, I'm going to have to check it, and hopefully for 7 o'clock I've got it. 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The time is 10 minutes past 6, which must mean it's time for Scattered Sounds.

Welcome to Scattered Sounds with your host, John Unicum. This is a program that celebrates music from around the world and throughout the ages. Well, tonight's program will be a tribute to Frank Beard, who died recently. Frank Beard was a longtime drummer of the Texan blues rock band ZZ Top. Frank Beard was born in Texas, USA in 1949. He was reportedly inspired to have a musical career after first listening to the Beatles. As a teenager, he met bassist Dusty Hill. The two played together in numerous bands until 1969, when Frank replaced the first drummer of ZZ Top. Frank then introduced the guitarist of ZZ Top, Billy Gibbons, to his friend bassist Dusty Hill, who soon joined the band. And so the band of Billy Gibbons on guitar, Dusty Hill on bass, and Frank Beard on drums was formed. In 1971, as a three-piece band, ZZ Top released their first album called ZZ Top's First Album.

0: And there was a track called Backdoor Love Affair. The album established their sound, incorporating such styles of blues, boogie, hard rock, and southern rock, delivered with generally a somewhat humorous twist.
1: There's always one record, the one you played the night everything changed, or the one that was playing when nothing needed to. 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Secret Chord Analog. 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
0: Yes, and I can personally recommend this product. I've been using it for over 2 years. Actually, tonight, most of the tracks I'm playing are from records, and believe it or not, a lot of them were that I bought over the years were secondhand at op shops and secondhand book and record shops and what have you. Not always in the best condition. Sometimes a certain amount of Bacardi and Coke is built and spilt over them, and cigarettes ashed on them and what have you. I've used this product every time I present a record on this program, and I recommend it very highly. Well, in 1972, ZZ Top released the album Rio Grande Mud.

0: And we heard we heard a couple of tracks there from ZZ Top's 1972 album, Rio Grande Mud. Firstly, it was Francine, and then Just Got Paid. The single on the album, Francine, actually made number 69 on the US charts, so it was the first one they actually charted. Frank Beard actually co-wrote three tracks on this album. After this, pretty well every album, writing credits on pretty well every track was the three members of ZZ Top.
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0: In 1973, ZZ Top released their third album, Tres Hombres. Tres Hombres, of course, being Spanish for three men. This was a defining album in ZZ Top's career, firmly establishing their sound.

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rumors spread around. 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
1: And we heard two tracks there from ZZ Top's 1973 album, Tres Hombres. Firstly, Beer Drinkers and Hell Raisers. And secondly, La Grange. Maybe we should listen to another track. Waiting for the Bus.

0: That was two more tracks from ZZ Top's 1973 album, Tres Hombres. Firstly, Waiting for the Bus, and then Jesus Just Left Chicago.
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0: Well, in 1975, ZZ Top released the album Fandango. Side one was live, and that's worth listening to, quite exciting. And side two was actually a studio track, a studio side. So I'm going to play some tracks from the studio side now. Starting off with Nasty Dogs and Funky Kings.

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2: And we heard two tracks there from ZZ Top's 1975 album Fandango. Firstly, Nasty Dogs and Funky Kings. And then the beautiful slow blues, and it was too, Blue Jean Blues. Let's hear two more tracks of that album.

0: And we heard two more tracks there. Firstly, heard it on the X, and finally the single from the album, which I think did okay, charted, didn't too badly, called Tush. The album was number one on actually the Canadian charts. In fact, Canadians seem to like ZZ Top, as far as the chart performance is concerned, better than the Americans. Go figure. It was also number 10 on the US charts as well.
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0: 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So let's have a little look at some of the local details. Starting off with the train situation. Firstly, there doesn't seem to be any problems with it. And secondly, there doesn't seem to be, by the looks of it, there's no track work which will affect it within the next week, which is good. So just looking at Katoomba weather, currently 14.1, expected low tonight of 13, expected high tomorrow of 18, and over the next week, tomorrow will be windy, sunny on Friday, late shower on Saturday, sunny on Sunday, Monday and Monday, and a clearing shower on Tuesday. If you live out in west in lovely Lithgow, currently 15.2, expected low tonight of 11, expected high tomorrow of 17 with a clearing shower. If you live down the lower Blue Mountains, Springwood, summery Springwood, 20.6, expected low tonight of 15, expected high tomorrow of 24, and sunny. And looking at the road situation at the moment in the Blue Mountains, Forkham Ridge, the Great Western Highway between Parks Crescent and Everton Road. And this starts this coming Sunday and goes to the following Friday. There's night work there every night from 9 at night till 5 in the morning. Now, the traffic's affected in both directions. Mount Victoria, the Darling Causeway between Station Street and Bell's Liner Road. And this is now just tonight. From 7 o'clock, which was 5 minutes ago, at night till 5 tomorrow morning, there's road work, traffic's affected in both directions there. Raglan, which is just this side of Bathurst, or this end of Bathurst, you're probably better off saying. The Great Western Highway to Old Western Road, and this is

Again, road work from this coming Sunday through till the next Friday, from 7 o'clock at night till 5 in the morning. Traffic's affected in both directions. Southern Bowen Fells, McCain's Fall, the road at McCain's Fall Bridge. There's bridge work there. There seems to be a lot of bridge work around there over the, well, this year anyway. I hope it's not falling down. Anyway, so this is through till Friday next week. It's only weekdays from 7 in the morning till 6 at night. Traffic affected in both directions there. And, of course, with Jenolan Caves, Jenolan Caves Road between Binnamia Ridge Trail and Jenolan Caves House, because of slope instability, the road is closed. And as such, there is no vehicular access to Jenolan Caves. Still, I thought they would have been fixed up by now, but... And that's been happening, the 4th of September 2024, for the last 2 years. Lithgow, Chifley Road between Lithgow and Belden. This goes through till the end of this month, 30th September. There's road work, which is Sunday till Friday nights, from 7 at night till 5 in the morning. And also weekdays from 7 in the morning till 5 at night. At times there's 40 kilometres an hour speed limit only. 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The time is 8 minutes past 7. 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Well, in 1976, ZZ Top released the album Tayers.

That was two tracks from ZZ Top's 1976 album Tellyers. And they were the singles off the albums, actually, and I think they did fairly well. It's Only Love and Arrested for Driving While Blind.

0: There's always one record, the one you played the night everything changed, or the one that was playing when nothing needed to. 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Secret Chord Analog. 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
2: Yes, and tonight I'm mainly using records. And I've been using Steve's product for the last over 2 years now. I'm extremely impressed with it. Over the years, I've done all sorts of things to clean records, believe it or not. And this is, to me, the most effective way of doing them by far, because they actually get right down the grooves. The other ones, the other methods basically cleaned on the surface of the record, but this one really gets down and cleans right to the bottom of the groove. In 1979, ZZ Top released the album Deguayalo.

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2: I played two tracks there from ZZ Top's 1979 album Deguilo. Firstly, the Sam and Dave number, I Thank You. And then quite a well-known number of theirs, Cheap Sunglasses. I'm going to play one more track from the album. It's a track that's originally written by Mississippi bluesman Robert Johnson, and later on also made famous by his cousin, Chicago bluesman Elmore James. I just can't resist a decent blues number.

0: Yes, and that, of course, was Dust My Broom Blues.
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0: And we heard then two tracks from ZZ Top's 1981 album, El Loco. And the two tracks were Pearl Necklace and Tube Snake Boogie. This is the album they started using synthesizers on. And the use of synthesizers increased with subsequent albums.
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0: Two tracks there from ZZ Top's 1983 album Eliminator, and they're probably the two tracks that the listening public best know. Firstly, Give Me All Your Lovin', and then Sharp Dressed Man.
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0: Well, Frank Beard died 2 weeks ago, aged 77. He was ZZ Top's drummer from 1969 till 2026 and drummed on their 15 studio albums. In a three rather than a four instrument band made up of guitarist, bassist and drummer, there's a great pressure on each of the musicians to perform, to fill out the sound of the band. Three instrument bands need to play really top quality drummers. Consider, and here's a number of bands. Keith Moon of The Who. Ginger Baker of Cream. Mitch Mitchell of Jimi Hendrix Experience. And Bonzo from Led Zeppelin. Each drummer of these bands is dynamic in different ways to each other and are very influential on their drumming style. Frank Beard is... his drumming allows the ZZ Top's sound to be both tight and dynamic. His drummer neither follows the rest of the band nor does it dominate it. However, even he is called upon to give that something extra to a song. He never disappoints. The final number will demonstrate this, as it takes very rhythmic number. It takes a very rhythmic number and makes it his own showcase.

0: Stay up late every Wednesday night with Brian Giffen and The Annex, a journey of musical madness and mayhem. 2 hours of metal, punk, rock and grind from around the corner or around the world. Hear new music releases from Australia and afar every week on The Annex, as well as classic rock from 20, 30, 40, even 50 years ago. You'll hear it here on The Annex, Wednesday nights.
1: Brian's here, and I ask him what he's doing, and he says, a bit of a mixed bag. Actually, I think you do a mixed bag nearly every week, don't you, Brian?
2: Yeah, pretty much.
1: Well, I know Brian doesn't like the number that I'm going to finish with. It's not one of ZZ Top's best, but I like it because it demonstrates Frank Beard's ability to drum. It's actually their version of Elvis Presley's Viva Las Vegas.
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Hello, this is Bronwyn Logan with Community Notice Board. The Lura Singers, under the direction of Lynn Phillips, will present John Rutter's Requiem on Saturday the 5th of September at 2:30 in the Uniting Church on the corner of Gross and Megalong Streets, Lura. Admission, which includes afternoon tea, is $20 by donation at the door, with profits going to the RFS. For information, phone 0432 889 369. The Blackheath History Forum is on Saturday the 5th of September at 4 at the Blackheath Public School in Leichhardt Street. The guest speaker will be Naomi Parry Duncan, President of the History Council of New South Wales, who will discuss her book Writing the Life of Mosquito, a First Nations Resistance Fighter. Admission is $10 or $5. For information and bookings, go to blackheathhistoryforum.org.au or humanitix.com. The Blue Mountains Historical Society monthly meeting will be on Saturday the 5th of September at their rooms at 99 Blaxland Road, Wentworth Falls at 10:30. The guest speaker will be Alan Page, who will discuss his book, Blue Mountains Wildflowers, A Journey of Wonder. Morning tea is available from 10. 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The guest artists are local musicians Nick Danter and Matt Tonks, as well as world-class comedians Brendan Lovegrove and Steve Hughes. 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The show is not recommended for people under the age of 18. All proceeds go to the Blue Mountains Safe

0: 12th of September. The schedule includes Elton Chong Dive Bar in High Street, Penrith at 4:25 and the Donnybrook Hotel in Lithgow at 5:20. 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The next market with live music is on Saturday, the 5th of September at 9:30 in the Tibby Whalen Hall of Katoomba Civic Centre in Katoomba Street. 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The Katoomba Junction 142 Market is held every Thursday, Friday and Saturday from 9 to 3 in the grounds and inside the church at 142 Katoomba Street. The Junction 142 Sweet Charity Opportunity Shop is at the rear of the church and open daily except Sunday. The Blackheath Makers Market is held on the first and fourth Saturdays of the month from 9 at the Blackheath RSL Hall on the corner of Station and Bundara Streets. There is a large variety of handcrafted items. For information, phone 0409 339 473. If you would like your event publicised on Community Notice Board, you can email information to cnb891fm@gmail.com.
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0: There's always one record. 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
2: 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It's 8:05, and here in Katoomba right now, it is 13 degrees. The humidity is 62%, and they're 62%, I'm sorry. And the west northwesterly is 13 kilometres per hour. Windy tomorrow, temps between 13 and 18, 5 to 18, and sunny on Friday, and a late shower Saturday, 9 to 21. In Springwood, it is 18 degrees. The humidity is 64%, and it's a northwesterly at 4 kilometres per hour. Sunny tomorrow, 15 to 24, 9 to 23 on Sunday. On Friday, and Saturday will be 11 to 27. It's getting up there. 6:08.
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You're listening to The Annex with me, Brian Giffen, through until 10 o'clock tonight. And our first song in our journey of musical madness and mayhem from around the corner and around the world, that is Alice Cooper, Teenage Frankenstein, from his 1986 album, Constrictor. Welcome to the show. I hope you'll stick with us now for the next couple of hours. We're going to try and make your life interesting for a little bit. Thank you, John, for that excellent tribute to the late, great Frank Beard and ZZ Top tonight as well. Great way to head us off into the show. This is Lamb of God.

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1: Perfect.

That ended suddenly. That's a new Fear Factory song. It's called Roboticists, and a lot of people have already heard it. But I think I'll chuck it on the show anyway, because we do like to play the new tracks when they come out here on the Annex. This and every Wednesday evening. Before that, we heard Ministry with We Hate from their forthcoming album, which will be their last by all accounts. It's called Hate to Go, Take Out or Delivery. It's out on the 30th of October, and of course they will be in Australia with Good Things as well as part of that package in December on their final world tour from 2006. We also heard Lamb of God with Pathetic, and it's a month away. Lamb of God are in Australia once again with Trivium. 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

Stay up late every Wednesday night from 10 with Brian Giffen and The Annex. 2 hours of metal, punk, rock and grind from around the corner and around the world.

From Sydney, that is Maximum Sexy Pigeon from his second EP of this year. That one is called Enmity International. And the track was Sledgehammer Head. That's available on Bandcamp for whatever you want to pay for it, which is exactly how music should be, really. But always make sure you give something to help support our wonderful art form. And speaking of supporting art forms and supporting music in general, good news for those who may have been following the campaign to save the Black Wreath in Alice Springs, with like 11 or something days left of the campaign. They've now reached $700,000. And tomorrow, if you pledge, every pledge will be matched by a very generous donor who is matching every pledge dollar for dollar on Thursday, tomorrow. So if you are following the campaign and you know where to go to make the pledges for that, and you want to buy something or just donate some money, every dollar that you give to them will go directly to the Black Wreath to help save one of Alice Springs' greatest musical institutions of the last 20 years or so. They do a lot of great work out there, so it's going to help save that building for the use of everyone. Radio Blue Mountains 89.1. We also heard, within that bracket, Catatonia and Lilac from them. They're in the country very soon, along with Health, whom we heard there up first with their track called Alone. They'll be touring with Perturbator later on in this month. They're appearing at the Roundhouse in Sydney, also with King Yosef on the 19th of September. And Catatonia in Sydney on, let me see, what does it say here? The 9th of October at the Metro. Radio Blue Mountains 89.1. I do believe that's the same night as Lamb of God and Trivium. So your religious is a split there, unfortunately. Two big shows on the same night. That's the way of things, often.

It's Diaformity and Belt Fed Massacre from their album Corpse Stomper. Before that, we heard Black Jesus and Beyond Reconcile. That came on the other side of Soylent Green, who are actually in Australia this week. That was called... The song we heard from them was It Was Just an Accident, and it hasn't really been overlooked. And if it was, it was an accident. But their Australian tour touches down tomorrow in Brisbane. They'll be in Sydney on Friday at the Crowbar. My name is Brian Gifford. I'll be here with you now for another hour or so. We've got a second hour of the show's coming up. The show is called The Annex, and this is Amorphous.

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3: 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It's 9:01 and here in Katoomba right now it's 13.5 degrees. With humidity at 60% and a west-northwesterly at 17 kilometres per hour. Windy tomorrow, 13 to 18 degrees, 5 to 18 and sunny.

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From their recent trek to Europe, that's the Neptune Power Federation and Thirst for Blood. They're actually playing in Sydney on Friday night as part of the Festival of Dangerous Minds. And I do hope I get to see them again in some form. Radio Blue Mountains 89.1. Before that, the Revolting Cocks and their version of Do You Think I'm Sexy? From a very, very long time ago. I'd actually almost forgotten about that song. I was going through my list of covers to play on the show and I went, that one will do. Double dose of Al Jorgensen tonight on the show. And we start off with Amorphous from 1996 and Mike Antili. They are playing in Sydney very, very soon. This week, actually. Well, not this week, sorry, this month. Yeah, they are playing with The Eternal. And that show is, the 25th of September at Liberty Hall in Sydney as part of their Australian tour. Radio Blue Mountains 89.1. It is 14 after 9 on the Annex. And now it is time for Gone But Not Forgotten. That's a regular feature where I get a track from an Australian artist that's no longer about and play one of their songs for old time's sake. This is a nice version.

That's To the Grave and Nail Mary. They're on tour this week. Their tour starts, and they're in Sydney at the Crowbar on the 10th of September before they head pretty much all around the world for the rest of the year and into next year as well. Before that, we heard Death and Leprosy from the album of the same name, of course, and you'll be able to hear those songs as performed by Death to All, the official Death tribute band. They are touring in January next year, and they will be appearing at the Froth and Fury Festival in Adelaide as well as part of that tour. And we start off with our Gone But Not Forgotten artist for this week, Gods of Eden, from 2015. We heard Shiva's Dream from their album From the End of Heaven. Radio Blue Mountains 89.1. 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

from their album, well, their forthcoming album, The Reckoning, which is out in November. That is Angelus Patrida and Cycle of Ruin. We heard Flotsam and Jetsam before that, Edge of Nowhere. They're going to be in Australia with Mortal Sin very, very soon as well, on their first ever Australian tour, which, you know, considering how long Flotsam and Jetsam been around, is quite something to think about. And Amon Amarth at the top gave us Eight Legs of Thunder, which I do believe is about Sleipnir. But looking at the video that I was watching while the song was playing, it doesn't seem like it's about that at all. Excuse me, Radio Blue Mountains 89.1, you're on the Annex. We've got a little bit of the show left to go, and we do this thing called Non-Conjugal Twins on the show, where we get a couple of songs with the same name, but by two different songs that are called the same thing. I stuff that up every time I do it. We do two songs with the same name that are completely different and play them back to back. We did this one once before, but technical issues meant that it sort of got ruined a bit. So we decided to do it again tonight.

Radio Blue Mountains 89.1. That's our non-conjugal twins for this evening from their album Transmission. That was the Tea Party and Emerald, and one of my favourite songs of all time before that, from their 1976 album Jailbreak. I don't believe we've played that song yet at the end of our show this year, but we probably will. Emerald, again, from Thin Lizzy. Taking us all the way up almost to the end of our program this evening. I hope you've enjoyed it tonight. It was a bit haphazard there for a while, but I promise you that we'll get better at this one of these days. Thank you. Take care, everyone. Take care. Stay safe. Have a great weekend. Good night.

4:45 a.m. Hello, I'm Wes J. This week we're stepping into the musical world of Genesis and three of the remarkable careers that grew out of it. Phil Collins, Mike and the Mechanics, and Peter Gabriel. And I've picked the songs based on your requests over the past decade. The ones that trigger a memory, take you somewhere, or simply refuse to fade away. Remember this? It's Peter Gabriel's first hit single after leaving Genesis. Listen to it now, and you can hear the first glimpse of an artist he was about to become.

0: 45 RPM, Paul Young on lead vocals and Mike Rutherford from Genesis behind the music. And suddenly Mike has a whole new life outside the band. That's one of the things I love about this Genesis family. These weren't musicians starting again from scratch. They took everything that they'd learned and found another voice. And that's what we're exploring on 45 RPM today. On the line is a man with a fascinating request that takes us right back to 1968, before the big albums, before the hits, before Peter Gabriel became a solo star even. Francis, what did you want to hear?
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0: Okay, what's your connection with the song?
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0: 45 RPM, Silent Sun from Genesis. And thank you, Francis, for reminding us that sometimes the most interesting song in the room isn't the most obvious one. And that's really what today is all about. You know the massive hits, Invisible Touch, Sussudio, Sledgehammer. But we're also digging into songs that have a story behind them or a memory attached to them, or simply tell you something about the artist you didn't know. There's plenty more coming, including Ward's Genesis Quiz and a special extended History of Pop with Newman. I know you'll love that. That's next on 45 RPM.
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3: The legacy of Genesis is one of the most remarkable anomalies in music history. It is the only band to completely master two entirely different musical eras, defining 1970s progressive rock before transforming into a multi-platinum 1980s pop rock juggernaut. Even more staggering is the band's solo offshoots. Genesis acted as a legendary talent incubator, launching the massive solo careers of Peter Gabriel and Phil Collins, alongside Mike Rutherford's highly successful side project, Mike and the Mechanics. Together, this single tree of musicians dominated global radio airplay for three decades, combining to sell more than 250 million records worldwide.

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1: Let's look at the key developments. In its first iteration, Genesis was a theatrical, highly intellectual, progressive rock band fronted by Peter Gabriel. They crafted sprawling, complex concept albums featuring unusual time signatures, flute solos, and intricate storytelling. When Gabriel abruptly left Genesis in 1975, he completely reinvented himself. Rather than staying in the progressive rock lane, he became a pioneer of world music, synth pop, and cutting-edge visual art. His album, So, became a global phenomenon, driven by two massive hits, Sledgehammer and Don't Give Up, a collaboration with Kate Bush.

Following Gabriel's departure from Genesis, the band made a daring move. They promoted their virtuoso drummer, Phil Collins, to lead singer, alongside keyboardist Tony Banks and bassist guitarist Mike Rutherford. Genesis streamlined its sound into sleek, stadium-filling pop rock.

In the 1980s, Genesis became inescapable. 45 such as Invisible Touch, In Too Deep and Land of Confusion balanced infectious pop hooks with sophisticated musicianship, songs with deep musical substance.

While fronting Genesis, Collins simultaneously launched a solo career that grew so huge that he became one of only three artists in history, alongside Michael Jackson and Paul McCartney, to sell more than 100 million albums both as a solo artist and as a principal band member. His debut single, In the Air Tonight, featured a gated reverb drum fill that defined the entire sonic aesthetic of 1980s pop and rock music. Soon, Collins swept the charts with 45s like Against All Odds, Sussudio, and Another Day in Paradise, eventually winning an Academy Award for his work on Disney's Tarzan. While Collins was dominating the charts, Genesis bassist and guitarist Mike Rutherford formed his own side project, Mike and the Mechanics. Rutherford smartly recruited two distinct powerhouse singers, Paul Carrack from UK Squeeze and the band Ace, and Paul Young from Sad Cafe, to handle vocal duties. The band achieved massive global success with anthems like All I Need Is a Miracle and the deeply emotional The Living Years, which hit number one worldwide and dealt beautifully with the themes of grief and family relationships. Mike and the Mechanics provided the perfect bridge of adult contemporary rock, ensuring the Genesis family tree maintained complete control over the airwaves, even when Genesis itself was on hiatus.

Whether it was a track by Genesis, a solo hit from Phil Collins, an art pop masterpiece from Peter Gabriel, or a soft rock anthem from Mike and the Mechanics, this collective of musicians reshaped the landscape of modern popular music. I'm Newman, with the History of Pop for 45 RPM.

0: 45 RPM, and that song still stops you in your tracks, doesn't it? Mike and the Mechanics, The Living Years. It's one of those 45s where the music is almost beside the point. The song takes something deeply personal, the things we often leave unsaid, and somehow makes it feel like your story too. And if you're of a certain age, that little run of songs probably took you somewhere. Genesis, Phil Collins, Peter Gabriel, Mike and the Mechanics. Different records, different sounds, but all instantly recognisable. And that's the beauty of this family of musicians. You may not have realised how connected these songs were when you first heard them. We're going somewhere completely different musically. But first, Ward has a series of Genesis questions for you. The quiz, next on 45 RPM.
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3: Hi, 45 RPM legends. This is going to be a real match of the day. We're turning back the pages on a band that served as the soundtrack to our lives for decades. Now, this week's trivia was sent in by Amber in Bright, so here we go. Question 1. Listen closely to this audio archive. Can you name the legendary Genesis member talking to Wes J in this interview snippet?
4: I'm proud of the fact that we had John Lennon's ear for 5 minutes. He gave an interview in New York in 1973. And Peter Gabriel told me very proudly one day, he said, I just heard that John Lennon said that we were one of the bands that he was listening to.
3: Question 2. Two original members who were there at the very inception of the band in 1967 managed to endure every single lineup shift until their final absolute revelation. Who were the two Iron Men of prog turned pop? And question 3. Down Under, the band had an absolute golden run on our charts. Without giving too much away, they scored massive hits across 3 consecutive decades. Can you name the highest charting Genesis 45 in Australia for each of these eras? The 70s, the 80s, and the 90s? Maestro, as always, cue the music. Now the answers. Question 1. Listen closely to this audio archive. Can you name the legendary Genesis member talking to Wes J in this interview snippet?
4: And Peter Gabriel told me very proudly one day, he said, I just heard that John Lennon said that we were one of the bands that he was listening to. I'm very proud of that.
3: The answer, that unmistakable voice, belongs to Steve Hackett. Question 2. Two original members who were there at the very inception of the band in 1967 managed to endure every single lineup shift until their final absolute revelation. Who were the two Iron Men of prog turned pop? Answer. The ultimate survivors with the most longevity were keyboard wizard Tony Banks and bass maestro Mike Rutherford. 55 years of service and they never missed a beat.
5: Just as I thought it was going all right, I found out I'm wrong when I thought it was right. It's always the same, it's just a shame, that's all.
3: And question 3. Down Under, the band had an absolute golden run on our chart. Can you name the highest charting Genesis 45 in Australia for each of these eras? The 70s, the 80s, and the 90s? In the 70s, Follow You, Follow Me led the way, peaking at number 16 on the Kent Music Report. The 80s, Invisible Touch, completely dominated, climbing all the way to number 3. And in the 90s, the band proved that I can't dance, but they certainly could sell records. The track hit number 7. So how did you fare against the mighty Genesis? If you got one right, hey, no problem at all. You're just doing this in your own special way. If you bagged 2 correct answers, brilliant stuff, you're officially feeding the fire. And if you scored the perfect 3 out of 3, I salute you. It's beautifully obvious that you've never ever set foot in the land of confusion. Now, if you have a brilliant idea or a set of questions for a future edition of the 45 RPM quiz, don't keep it to yourself. 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I'm Ward Lake, and this has been 45 RPM, where the records spin, the memories return, and every single song still has a story.

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By 1992, they can make a song this simple, this funny, and this ridiculously memorable. It still sounds completely like Genesis.

0: 45 RPM and a statement from Genesis that they weren't simply continuing the progressive rock tradition. They were establishing a new modern rhythmic Genesis. Next hour, the music gets dramatic, then lighter and more playful, and with an encouraging tone to finish.
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0: 45 RPM, Genesis, Land of Confusion. Love those drums, the chorus, and one of the strangest videos you could possibly have put on television in 1986. But beneath all the fun was the band that had completely reinvented itself. The progressive rock of the early Genesis years had given way to something tight, modern, and built for the 80s. And somehow, it still sounded like Genesis. This week, the 45s that matter from Genesis, as well as the songs from the band's solo and side projects. And for this hour's caller, who's a drummer, his request on 1-800-045-RPM is iconic. It's also one of the most requested tunes you've kept asking for at 45 RPM. Dylan, what did you want to hear?
1: Yeah, mate, I'd really love to hear some Phil Collins In the Air Tonight. I just love that drum fill.
0: What's your connection with it?
1: It's just that ultimate that drum fill. It's just like, for me, that's my ultimate drum fill. 45 RPM.

0: 45 RPM, Phil Collins in the air tonight. And that's really what today is all about. You know the big hits. Invisible Touch, Sussudio, Sledgehammer. But we're also digging into the songs that have a story behind them, or a memory attached, or simply something that tells you something about the artist you didn't know. Coming up in Lost 45s, one of Genesis' most recognisable 45s. It's dark, theatrical, repetitive and long. A song that invites you to listen rather than sing along. Next, Linda finds some notable covers from Aussie acts of Genesis family tunes from outside the vinyl era. Aussie legends on the way on 45 RPM.
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3: Australia has always had a soft spot for the Genesis family tree, and over the years, a handful of homegrown acts have stepped up to reinterpret some of its most iconic moments. One of the biggest came in 2006 when Shannon Knoll joined forces with Natalie Bathingthwaite for a powerful charity remake of Don't Give Up. Recorded for Beyond Blue, their version struck a national chord, soaring to number 2 on the ARIA charts and earning a platinum certification. It was heartfelt, it was local, and it proved how deeply that song resonates with Australians.

global superstar Sia took a different path, reshaping Salisbury Hills into a sweeping art pop meditation with her unmistakable vocal lift. Climb a

And from Adelaide, the Hindley Street Country Club continues to amaze the world with its immaculate studio live covers of In the Air Tonight and The Living Years, capturing every nuance with precision.

45 RPM. You know the opening of this one almost before it starts. Atmospheric, cinematic, and then that voice. The voice is Paul Carrack, with Mike Rutherford behind the music. And suddenly the man from Genesis had an identity all of his own. This is Silent Running on 45 RPM.

0: 45 RPM, Genesis In Too Deep, a surprisingly tender side of the band, a song about commitment, staying when the easy option might have been to walk away, and knowing what you've got. It's not the Genesis song people talk about most, but I reckon it's one that you remember when you hear it. And that's what we're looking at today, songs that have stayed with you. Next in Lost 45's, one of Genesis' most recognisable tunes. It's dark, theatrical, repetitive, and long. A song that invites you to listen rather than sing along. Lost 45's coming up with Cam on 45 RPM.
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3: This week's Lost 45 takes us to a corner of the Genesis catalogue that most classic hit stations don't go near. Not because the song isn't brilliant, but because it carries a different emotional weight to the bright, pop-leaning hits we usually remember from the band. When people think of Genesis in the 80s, they think of the big, shiny singles, Invisible Touch, Land of Confusion, and I Can't Dance. Songs with instant hooks, short intros, and that upbeat, radio-friendly production that fits comfortably between Hall & Oates, In Excess, and Bryan Adams. Those tracks are familiar, positive, and they're easy to sing along to, which is exactly what today's classic hits environment is built around. But Genesis also had another side, a darker, more atmospheric, more emotionally intense side. And that's where our Lost 45 lives. This song didn't race up the charts here. Nationally, it reached number 45, although Melbourne listeners connected with it more strongly. It climbed to number 17 in Victoria. And that makes sense, because this is a song that rewards people who really listen. It doesn't rush to the chorus, it doesn't sparkle, it doesn't lift the hour. Instead, it builds, slowly, deliberately, into something almost hypnotic. Phil Collins delivers one of his most powerful vocal performances. Raw, obsessive, and at times, unsettling. The production is stark and spacious, almost claustrophobic, with that drum machine pulse and those haunting keyboard lines. It's not a sing-along, it's a sit-with-it song, and that's why you rarely hear it on the radio today. It's not a comfort track, it's a mood, a moment, a masterpiece that lives outside the safe, nostalgic bubble the format usually protects. And that's exactly why it's our Lost 45. From 1983, this is Genesis with Mama on 45 RPM.

45 RPM, Phil Collins, Another Day in Paradise. It's easy to remember the melody and forget how confronting the lyric was. Phil was using one of the biggest pop platforms in the world to draw attention to homelessness and social inequality. That's another reason a song can matter. Sometimes it's not just what it sounds like, it's what it makes you notice. Thanks to Cam for his Lost 45s, Linda for Aussie Legends, Newman for the History of Pop, Ward for the Music Quiz, as well as Francis and Dylan for your requests. 45 RPM emanates from the Pulse in Geelong and is heard nationally on stations throughout the Community Radio Network. We'll return next week with more of Australia's greatest tunes from the 60s, 70s and 80s. And we couldn't finish this journey without this one. It's not the biggest or loudest song in today's program, but perhaps it's one of the most important, because sometimes the song that matters most is the one that says exactly what you need to hear. I'm Wiz J on behalf of the team. Thanks for sharing part of your day with us on 45 RPM.

0: BBC News with Danielle Yawovetska. Iran says it's launched a wave of attacks on American targets across the Middle East in response to intensifying US airstrikes on Iran. Kuwait and Bahrain have reported being targeted. The US military has denied assertions by Iran's Revolutionary Guards that their attacks on US forces in Jordan were deadly. Strikes by the US on Tuesday reportedly hit an Iranian wedding, killing five people. The US denied it targeted civilians. Our Middle East correspondent, Yoland Nell, has been considering how this impacts future peace talks.
1: Pakistan has said that it remains engaged on talks to try to end the six-month-old war, but President Trump has said he couldn't care less whether Iran returns to the negotiating table. And he has threatened to hit Iran much harder. Iran's supreme leader, Mujtaba Khamenei, he has said that his country has unforgettable lessons in store for America.
0: The European Commission President Ursula von der Leyen says the attempted drone attack last month at Leipzig airport that Germany has attributed to Russia marks a new escalation on European soil. She said the EU would support any member state targeted by Russia.
2: This was an attack using military-grade material carried out by Russian operatives on European Union soil. We will not tolerate it. We stand in full solidarity with Germany. And if the intention was to make us think twice about supporting Ukraine, I can tell you it has only strengthened my resolve.
0: The EU's foreign policy chief, Kaja Kallas, said the Leipzig attack had the hallmarks of state-sponsored terrorism, and she summoned the Russian envoy over the incident. President Vladimir Putin has accused Germany of planting evidence to blame Russia over the attack. Police in Germany are investigating further cases of sabotage involving critical infrastructure. Police in the western town of Bergheim say they assume that a deliberate act damaged an electricity substation. It came just hours after explosives were used in a suspected sabotage attack near a power plant southeast of Berlin. A court in South Korea has jailed the former head of a care home for people with severe disabilities for 15 years for sexually assaulting residents. The man was convicted of abusing three women. From Seoul, here's Jake Kwon.
3: The abuse began in 2012 and continued for more than a decade. It only stopped when one of the victims at the Saekdongwon care home, a woman with severe intellectual disability, came forward last year. The public outcry led to a wider probe into 1,500 facilities for disabled people across South Korea, where 33 other suspected cases of abuse were identified. Advocacy groups for disabled people have demanded that the government continues its investigations.
0: You're listening to The World News from the BBC. The United Nations says two trucks carrying food aid have been destroyed in an airstrike in Sudan's South Kordofan state. The World Food Programme says more than 50 tonnes of food supplies meant for nearly 6,000 people were destroyed. There were no reports of casualties. The agency says it's recorded 8 aerial strikes this year that damaged its buildings and disrupted some of its operations in Sudan. A new UN report says efforts to meet global warming targets should increasingly concentrate on how

0: At least 21 people have been killed in a bus crash in Egypt's South Sinai region. The health ministry says the bus overturned on the road between the Red Sea tourist towns of Dahab and Nuweiba. Jordanian media say at least 10 of those killed were Jordanian nationals. The bus was carrying 43 people and was travelling from Cairo towards Amman. Blacksmithing has returned to the Scottish village of Gretna Green for the first time in more than 150 years. The craft was closely linked to the village's reputation for runaway weddings, dating back to centuries-old marriage laws that allowed underage couples to marry in Scotland without parental permission, as Gretna's master smith, Joe Chevellin, explains.
1: People would run across the border to Scotland to get married, and Gretna Green, this blacksmith shop up right on the border, would have been the first place they came across that someone would have still been working late at night. The lights would have been on, the forge would have been going, and they'd have stopped in and found the blacksmith working and said, "Could you marry us? Our parents are behind us on the road."
0: And that's the latest BBC News.
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7: Hello and welcome to our look at the latest singles and album charts here in the UK. Coming up in the next hour, The Killers lead singer Brandon Flowers will be telling us about his latest solo album, which sees him venture into country music. Plus hearing from newcomers West Side Cowboy, who've just released their debut album. We also have music from DMAs, Fontaine's DC and Paul Heaton. Plus, we'll be featuring all the top five best-selling songs in the UK and find out if Sam Fender and Olivia Dean can hold on to the top spot for a 23rd week. It's all coming up in the next hour with me, Kim Robson.
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7: Let's start with our look at some of the new entries into this week's album chart. It's Georgia Smith and What Are The Odds from It This Is What's Done Is Done.
8: Number 17.

0: Georgia Smith, What's Done Is Done, from the album What Are the Odds, the third album from the singer from the West Midlands in England.
1: Number 9.
0: DMAs with DMAs, and from it, this is Hurricane.

0: DMAs with Hurricane from the album DMAs. Formed 14 years ago, they're from Sydney in Australia, and this is their sixth album. I'm Kim Robson, and this is Top of the Pops on the BBC, and we're featuring some of the new entries into the latest UK album chart. Our next new entry is the debut from a UK-based band called Westside Cowboy. It's called It Goes On, and they spoke to the BBC's Hugh Stevens.
1: On first look, you could say that it's bleak and that it's stark and sometimes dark, and there is some of that in your debut album, but also there is hope and there is warmth and there is love in there as well. And I read that you wanted to make this record for your even younger selves than you already are, for the children that were West Side Cowboy as opposed to the young adults that you are. But is that right, Ruben? Did you, was that the focus, was that the brief, if you like, for the album?
2: Yeah, kind of. Like, you never experience music, or we never experience music as sort of impactfully as when you're like 16 or something and you hear an album for the first time. Let's say you, I don't know, hear the Velvet Underground for the first time. I don't think you ever connect with music that deeply, that quickly. And I think it was just, in our minds, we wanted to make something very immediate that people, you know, a 14-year-old who's just getting into music could like without any barriers for entry. Like, we didn't want to make an album that you had to know, you know, all these other niche things to, like, understand or whatever, you know. Mm. You didn't have to be involved in any scene or go to any certain, you know, venue to, like, be able to, like, realize the context. We wanted to make something really simple that anybody could listen to and hopefully like, and, you know, even people who are just getting into music could maybe enjoy.
1: Does it feel like a period of transition for you as people and as friends?
2: Yeah, and I think the sort of like worried age maybe captures a little bit of that 14 to 16 year old melodrama.
1: It makes for good records, Aoife.
3: Yeah. Maybe lower quality of general life, but like higher quality of small moments.
1: It's those small moments that you focus in on, I guess. Is it, yeah, with the band? Has that been the impetus to write some of these songs, Aoife?
3: I think so. I don't really know. Ruben and Jimmy are putting in a lot of the heavy lifting in that area, but I think we were all really surprised once we were sort of recording the album and looking back on it, how accurate a picture it did paint of our lives, mm-hmm, in the past, like, 3 years and maybe before. And I think, yeah, it really wasn't something we had particularly thought out and then looked back. And we've been saying that we feel like we don't think it's the best thing ever, but we are genuinely really proud of it. And we think it is a very, like, honest portrayal of who we were or are at that time, which I think that's what we set out to do.

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3: Number 10.
0: The highlights, the best of the weekend.
3: Number 9.
0: DMAs with DMAs.
3: Number 8.
0: Olivia Dean, The Art of Loving.
3: Number 7.
0: Sienna Spyro, Visitor.
4: My feet on the ground like a super feet up. And I don't know much, but I know this one.
3: Number 6.
0: Diamonds and Rhinestones, The Very Best of Dolly Parton.
5: Jolene, Jolene, Jolene.
3: Number 5.
0: West Side Cowboy, It Goes On.
6: Yeah, it's a real cold feeling in the air tonight. I catch my breath.
3: Number 4.
0: Olivia Rodrigo, You Seem Pretty Sad for a Girl So In Love.
7: You're a spark in the dark and the crows will call the flame. You should feel how I feel.
3: Number 3.
0: Brandon Flowers, Thrasher.
8: Of all the corners of the universe, we round up in it.
3: Number 2.
0: Michael Jackson, The Essential. And at number 1, it's a new entry for the latest album from singer-songwriter Paul Heaton. It's called Genius, and from it, this is Favourite Kind of Idiot.

0: Paul Heaton, favourite kind of idiot, from the album Genius. This is his sixth UK number one album. He scored three with his band The Beautiful South, two in partnership with singer Jackie Abbott, but this is his first as a solo artist. Let's go back to the new entry in the top 10 from Brandon Flowers. Here's Trevor Smith.
1: For nearly 25 years, the Killers frontman Brandon Flowers has become renowned for the big anthemic rock songs that has driven their success. But his new solo album, Thrasher, is inspired by his younger days in small town Utah, driving around with his dad, hearing country music.
2: The angel took the cross hanging round his neck. Pressed it against his lips.
1: Although those early influences have never been too far away.
3: If you followed the band, there's always been little hints. Even on as far back as the first record, all these things that I've done, the guitar on all these things that I've done, it's leaning there. It's always been a part of my life, but it was sort of felt like a secret that I was keeping.
2: The pond is fed. By July melted snow.
1: The album's 10 tracks were whittled down from the 23 he'd written, and he means actually written.
3: People say, oh, I rewrote 40 songs. I don't know why I feel like I need to like clarify this, but they don't write 40 songs. When you hear an artist say, I wrote 40 songs for this record, they didn't write 40 lyrics. It's one thing to like have some ideas and say it's a song, and it's another to finish a song. But I was lucky to have this sort of burst of creativity. I had 23 lyrics and songs done.
2: When you've been gone too long, you begin a kind of life.
1: Recorded in Nashville, this album features many of Music City's most renowned players, and he wanted to record it the old-fashioned way, live with the band.
3: It's more fulfilling. We've done this to a funny thing that we've done to ourselves, where, you know, the drummer will lay down a track and then the bass player will sit in front of the computer and play that, and then the guitar player will sit in front of the computer and it's like, it's not as fun as if you guys were playing together and I sang live with them. I think they really appreciated that because it's a very romantic way of doing it. It's not something that people do anymore. It's the way that you imagine people make records, but they don't do it like that anymore.
2: They slapped a decal of your face and an 18-wheeler smiling like you would.
1: This album features songs inspired by stories about his friends, family, and from his career, epitomized by the opening track, Does It Ever Cross Your Mind?
3: I wrote a lyric on, and there's a song called In Another Life, where the man is, he's asking his wife, am I the man of your desire, or just a guy from your hometown? Like, wondering if it's this proximity that they were born, if that's the only reason that they're together. I noticed it just got an unusual amount of attention from fans, and it was making people look at their relationships in possibly this negative light. And at one point someone said that eventually they got divorced because of this line, and I thought, I want to fix it. So yes, it's true, the proximity of where you were born may have had something to do with you marrying that person, but on the flip side, isn't it amazing that in this universe that you were born next to someone that you can go through life with?

0: 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From the album Thrasher. Next on Top of the Pops, it's the latest UK singles chart.
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0: I'm Kim Robson. Now it's time for the brand new singles chart here in the UK. And we start with a new entry at number 39.
3: This is the official chart. This is where it begins.
0: It's Usher and Stop the Wedding.

Kesha, Stop the Wedding. It's taken from her forthcoming new album, which will be her fourth. Up five places at number 21, Audrey Hobart, Sue Me.

Audrey Hobart, Sue Me, Up 5 at 21. It's the UK chart debut for this American singer. I'm Kim Robson. This is Top of the Pops from the BBC, and we're featuring the high new entries and climbers in this week's UK Top 40 Singles Chart. It's a new entry for Fontaine's DC, Marianne.

0: DC, Marianne. It's a taster for their fifth album, Dopamine Chamber, which is out in October.
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0: 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At 20, Ariana Grande, Petal. A new entry at 19, Fontaine's DC, Marianne. 18 is Alyssa Grace, Bloodstream. At 17, Cat's Eye, Animal. 16 is Malcolm Todd with Earrings. At 15, Shakira, Die Die. At 1 to 14, Sienna Spyro, Die on This Hill. A re-entry at 13, Dolly Parton and Kenny Rogers, Islands in the Stream. A re-entry at 12, Dolly Parton, 9 to 5. A non-mover at 11, Tame Impala, Loser. At 10, Silver Bumper, On Tonight. A re-entry at 9 for Dolly Parton, Jolene. Up 2 to 8, Olivia Dean, Man I Need. Up 1 to 7, Olivia Rodrigo, The Cure. And it's a non-mover at 6 for Ariana Grande, Hate That I Made You Love Me. Coming up, the top 5 best-selling songs in the UK.
3: I'm Trevor Smith with a quick look at this week's music news. Jolene. Country music legend Dolly Parton's died at the age of 80 after a brief battle with cancer. In a seven-decade career, she won 10 Grammy Awards, sold more than 100 million records worldwide, and wrote in excess of 3,000 songs. Tributes have flooded in from artists from across the generations. Sir Paul McCartney said, "It's hard to imagine living in a world without Dolly." And Taylor Swift said, "A world without Dolly doesn't feel possible, real, or right." She'll also be remembered for her charity work, especially for her Imagination Library has helped millions of children learn to read by sending out free books. Mir Archives has announced a huge emotional world tour kicking off this September. The tour kicks off in Japan, followed by dates in North America, the UK, Europe and Australia. And the 20th anniversary edition of Amy Winehouse's breakthrough album Back to Black will be released this October, with plenty of bonuses for fans, including 4 previously unreleased demos, rare B-sides and, for the first time, the full live performance from her show in Amsterdam in 2007.
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0: Now the 5 most popular songs in the UK. Up 2 places at number 5, Sienna Spyro, Great Expectations.

Stella Lefty, Boston, up one to this week's number four. It's the debut hit for this 24-year-old American singer. This is Top of the Pops from the BBC, and I'm Kim Robson. And these are the top five most popular songs in the UK this week. Up one place at number three, Ella Langley, Choosing Texas.

0: Ugel, moving to the Sun, up two places to this week's number two. The official UK singles chart is compiled by the Official Charts Company. I'm Kim Robson. Top of the Pops is produced by Aaron Rowett at Rotation Media for the BBC World Service.
1: The UK's official number one.
0: The hold on the top position just continues as for the 23rd week, Sam Fender and Olivia Dean with Rain Me In are Top of the Pops number one.

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After Mick Dick's intro piece, we hear from the late Lee Scratch Perry from a release due in November called Scratch is Alive. Celebrating what would have been his 90th birthday this year, the first single from it features English producer and musician Steve Marshall, British soul singer Gio Badu, and is remixed by UK lovers rock pioneer Dennis Bavell. This is Angels.

Originally from the north of England, now living in Melbourne, this is multi-instrumentalist and producer Tatonic. From his new EP called Rubby Dub, we're listening to Jam on Toast and before it, Tubby Time. Before him, with a special mix by Dennis Bavell, Angels by Lee Scratch Perry, Steve Marshall and Gio Badu. Scratch recorded a new vocal over the 2007 track Butterfly Angels, which evolved into Holy Angels on his 2010 Revolution album with Steve Marshall. And this version will appear on his forthcoming Scratches Alive release. Blending spirituality, social awareness and uplifting energy, this is Jamaica's Itaware from his new album,

0: Itawear with New Race, and Give Him the Praise from his Rasta in a Middle album, and from Jamaica's Shams the Producer and Alba Rosie, this is Calling Selassie Dub.
1: This girl, that girl here, records this picture of me.

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0: control this. Oh. Them can't take this way from where. Pop off a boy on tonight.
1: Newly repressed on vinyl, that was Thievery Corporation featuring Sleepy Wonder on the title track from their 2008 album, Radio Retaliation. And from their extended edition of their 2010 album, Heligoland, and recently performing in Australia together, this is Massive Attack and Horace Andy on the She Is Danger remix of Girl I Love You.

Another wonderful Select Cuts edition from Dub Mission Records, this time curated by Greg Dredd of Dreadzone. That was Deep Fried Dub with Tectonic Dub Plate, Massive Attack and Horace Andy on the She Is Danger remix of Girl I Love You before them, and also newly released on Dub Mission Records, Random Translations by Pitch Black.

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Kiwi electronic musician Jeremiah Ross, aka Module, with his Happy Human remix of Empty Spaces, Missing Units. It comes from a new release by New Zealand's Pitch Black called Random Translations, a collection of remixes celebrating the forthcoming re-release of their 2004 album, Ape to Angel. Before it, from the same release, Bruce Bickerton, aka Elucid Nation from the UK, with his dub version of Freefall. Out of the US, this is Rastahari.

new album Dub Developer. American solo dub artist with a distinguished career as a reggae keyboardist, this is Rasta Harai. Dub Earth sees us out of the program, and before it with Jamaican singer, songwriter and producer Garrison Music, you heard Yo Rasta Harai. From Buckets Radio in Gloucester and via the Australian Community Radio Network, thanks for listening in to Sister Selector's Roots and Reggae Show. I'm Sister Selector, and I'll catch you same time next week. Bye for now.

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1: Keep thinking it gonna get better. 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I kiss her hair when she asleep. 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When she was just a newborn, I was out here in

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1: I am Gorton McKenzie, and around Australia, you are listening to Let the Bands Play, Australia's top band parade, brought to you from the studios of 3CR in Melbourne, Australia, broadcast throughout the nation via the internet, distributed by the Community Radio Network, and also heard on digital radio in the Melbourne metropolitan area. Commencing this program, the Central Band of the Royal Australian Air Force will play El Abanico.

Opening Let the Bands Play, we heard El Abanico, written by Javaloys and played by the Central Band of the Royal Australian Air Force, musical director, squadron leader, Laurie Hicks. And now the Australian Army Band of the 3rd Military District plays Sons of the Brave.

I'm sure if I allowed the band to play an extra item, they would do so. And that was Sons of the Brave, from the pen of Thomas Bidgood, and played by the Australian Army Band of the 3rd Military District, the musical director, Captain Don Jarrett. And now, the Melbourne Veterans Band of the Salvation Army will play Rosebud.

and a very melodious march, and very nice march that one. Rosebud, from the pen of Noel Jones, was played by the Melbourne Veterans Band of the Salvation Army. Bandmaster indeed was Noel Jones. And now we'll hear from a recording band with three Scottish marches, Autumn Joy, Madge Wilson, and The Battle of Waterloo.

And a nice performance there of Three Scottish Marches, Autumn Joy, Madge Wilson, and The Battle of Waterloo, and all played by a recording band, which means the band unfortunately was not identified on the recording. And now, Pacific Brass sums it up extremely well with the title of this next item. Love changes everything.

Love Changes Everything, from Aspects of Love, written by Andrew Lloyd Webber and arranged by Stephen Buller, was played by Pacific Brass, the musical director Ronald Prussing. And indeed, love does. It changes everything. And yes, you are listening to Let the Bands Play, and I am Gorton McKenzie. You're in time now to hear Ian Holmes on cornet with the Hawthorne Band playing Nessun Dorma from Turandot by Puccini.

Yes, the mighty Nessun Dorma from Turandot by Puccini and arranged by Snell was played by Ian Holmes on cornet with the Hawthorne Band and conducted by Ken MacDonald, and certainly invokes very fond memories of the many great singers over the years who have made that their preferred option, very fine performances, including Luciano Pavarotti. But now listen to the Williams Ferry Engineering Brass Band as they take the stage to play Bohemian Rhapsody.

Very nicely played indeed, Bohemian Rhapsody, from the pen of Freddie Mercury, was played by Williams Ferry Engineering Brass Band. And you heard it on Let the Bands Play, where it is now time for the Band of the Royal Australian Navy, with Don Burrows on flute, to play Lady from Peking.

Lady from Peking, written by Sangster, was played by the band of the Royal Australian Navy, with Don Burrows on flute, the director of music, Lieutenant Commander Don Coxon. And now, band fans, we come to the Sousa spot, and on this occasion, the band of the South Australia Police will play Nobles of the Mystic Shrine.

Certainly very arousing. Nobles of the Mystic Shrine, written by John Philip Sousa, was played by the band of the South Australia Police, musical director Doug Drysdale. I am Gorton McKenzie, and you are listening to Let the Bands Play, Australia's top band parade, which is heard on this station at this time every week, and is brought to you from the studios of 3CR in Melbourne, Australia, and broadcast throughout the nation via the internet, distributed by the Community Radio Network, and also heard on digital radio in the Melbourne metropolitan area. And band fans, if you feel disposed towards promoting Let the Bands Play to your friends and fellow music lovers, well, you would be doing them a great favour. Why not let them know of this program in case they are missing out? And that would be a shame. So we now come to the sacred music spot. Peter Chappell sings The Holy City, accompanied by myself, Gorton McKenzie, on organ.

And certainly a very fine performance there as Peter Chappell sang The Holy City from the pen of Weatherly and Stephen Adams, accompanied by myself, Gordon McKenzie, on organ, and obviously a live performance, and that was recorded in Robert Blackwood Hall at Monash University in Melbourne. Now, band fans, if you have a request and you'd like to hear something on Let the Bands Play, simply send your request to letthebandsplay@gmail.com. 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Box 1277, Collingwood 3066. And if it takes a little time to find your requests, please be patient. There are many people wanting requests played. Now the Q Band, with Jared Gilson on flugelhorn, plays On the Inside.

On the Inside, written by Alan Caswell, arranged by Broadbent, was played by the Q Band with Jared Gilson on flugelhorn, and the conductor was Graham Lloyd. A very nice piece of music, and on the inside, you may remember, it was the theme of the television program Prisoner. Yes, that was the one, wasn't it? Prisoner. And now, the Australian Army Band of the 3rd Military District takes the platform once more with On the Quarterdeck.

and a jolly fine performance there of a stirring march, a beautiful march in actual fact, of On the Quarterdeck from the pen of Kenneth Elford. It was played by the Australian Army Band of the 3rd Military District, the Director of Music, Captain Barry Bignall. Well, band fans, that's about all we have time for in Let the Bands Play. Just one further offering coming up. I thank you for your company for this past hour, and I remind you, you can hear Let the Bands Play every week on this station to which you are listening now, and we start just 1 hour ago. I am Gorton McKenzie. I bid you good tidings, good health, and I thank you for listening, and we will enjoy now the Royal Australian Navy Band playing Botany Bay, and it's composed and arranged by Nick Clark, conducted by Lieutenant Commander Philip Anderson.

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2: 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Boyd.
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2: Grammy-nominated bluesman Guy Davis will be with us to deliver an installment of the Blues Hall of Fame, an exploration of the lives of the pioneers and innovators enshrined in the Blues Hall of Fame here in Memphis, Tennessee. 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
1: That's all coming up right now on Bill Street Caravan.
2: Hey, Pat.
1: Hey, JB.
2: This week we've got a friend of the show and a friend to us both, Courtland Whalum, singing his heart out for the lovers who are listening.
1: Yes, many know it as Valentine's Day, and Courtland refers to it as Love Day, whatever you choose to refer to it as, and even if you don't celebrate. This past February 14th was a great opportunity to be enchanted by Mr. Whalum's talents.
2: This concert was certainly a celebration for the young man whose multiple talents have taken him on a winding journey in sound, whether acting in theater, singing in choirs, or educating youth.
1: And on this night, he added another chapter to that story as he sang love song after love song to a fittingly intimate audience.
2: Now, of course, Memphis music fans may already know the man and his talents, but in the case that you don't know him personally, you'd certainly notice he's a part of a pattern of musically inclined Whalums whose first names start with the letter K.
1: That surely ring a bell. If you're a fan of jazz and soul, you probably know his uncles, Kirk and Kevin Whalum. If you love pop, you might have recognized his brother Cameron playing trombone behind Bruno Mars.
2: And if you love hip-hop and New Age R&B, you may have heard his other brother, Kenneth Whalum III, playing sax with Maxwell or soloing on albums with Big Crit.
1: Courtland, as a vocalist, has carved his own path, but has also been integral in helping others create theirs.
2: Yeah, of course. Upon returning home to Memphis after living away in New York, he worked hands-on with students at the Stax Music Academy, as you well know, Madam Executive Director. So, how was it working with Courtland?
1: Courtland is one of the most gracious people, and how he worked with students was just amazing because you could see that all he cared about was them reaching their perfection. He was always filling them with positive thoughts, and I say that that's a Whalum trait. All of them do that. They have like all of these wonderful life-affirming things to tell you constantly. I just love it. I wish I could be in that family.
2: Same here. Well, you love him, and I love him as well. Here he is, Courtland Whalum, live on Bill Street Caravan.

0: Thank you.
1: Thank you so much. So I'm bringing my singers. So I want to invite a friend up. I see Miss Dawn in the audience. So one of my loves, one of my Valentines is the theater. And I met Miss Dawn. She just got finished starring as the lead role in the Memphis musical, The Playhouse on the Square. And we've done a lot of things with Cataloo Theater and other things like that together. So I invited her up to do these next two songs with me. I hope y'all can groove along, okay?

0: Thank you, Ms. Dawn Bradley. Ms. Dawn Bradley, beautiful. So,
1: here's more from Courtland Whalum, live on Bill Street Caravan.
0: I'm gonna ask my man Kadir. Let's get together with this one.

0: That was Courtland Whalum live on Beale Street Caravan. For more info on Courtland, check him out on Facebook and SoundCloud.
1: We'll be back with more music from Courtland in just a bit.
0: Up next, Grammy-nominated bluesman Guy Davis takes us through the life histories of the pioneers and innovators enshrined in the Blues Hall of Fame. 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
2: Dockery Plantation spread out like a village. It had everything. Church, school, commissary, post office, train station, cemetery, and a moonshiner. Boss Dockery even printed his own money. 2,000 folks lived in the village. Dirt streets stretched past rows of shanties and dead-ended at the quarters. At noontime Saturday, that's where the crap game started. Drinking and moonshine commenced alongside it. The women gambled bad as the men. When darkness came, everyone drifted over to the big boarding house that an old lady ran. In one room, they played Joy to Skin. In another, looked like they fried every catfish out of the Sunflower River. In the big hall was the breakdown. People wrapped up around each other, dancing the shimmy and the slow drag. Charlie Patton played guitar. Charlie tossed the guitar in the air. He played it between his legs. He rode it like a mule. Once he got through clowning, he played until the Peavine train left Dockery's at 4 a.m. Charlie walked through the dock. His brogan shoes scraped the dusty gravel. Crickets and cicadas sang thick as cotton. He got in a little before sunrise. On her way to the field, Charlie's mother asked, "You going to work today?" Charlie said, "I done made my money." He said, "None of these Dockery dollars either, honey. He wants you to work for it and give it back." Charlie had a point. You couldn't really buy a train ticket to New Orleans with the money Boss Dockery printed. But Annie Patton never stopped hoping her boy would settle down on the farm. Once upon a time, she worried to Charlie's daddy, Bill. "I can't do nothing with him," Annie said. "I reckon he was called to pick that guitar." Bill said, "Well, that's all he's going to be, because it just worries him to death." Bill had got Charlie his first guitar after he caught Charlie going out the window Saturday night to hear Henry Sloan at the breakdown. Said, "I'm going to let him learn at home, because he's going to be slipping off, and I don't want that." Said, "If that's his game he want to play, let him learn just like anybody else. It ain't going to hurt him." But Annie was still scared he's going to get killed somewhere.
3: "What you want when I root him? He want trouble."
2: Sunday morning, already July hot, Charlie went out under the pecan tree with his guitar. His sister's little children came around. "Your mama's gone," Charlie said. "Get out there and shake your hips, y'all." And the children waddled and Charlie played the alphabet song. They swung until their mama came out into the yard. "Y'all ain't gonna be rascals like Charlie," she said, "on his way to hell." That kind of chilled the festivity. But those kids learned their letters. Some of the men started going off to the German war. Mr. Dockery said Uncle Sam would have to leave his best hands alone. He even kept his moonshiner hid. Didn't cover for the runty guitar picker, though. Just before day, Charlie rode the Peavine out. He carried his guitar in his hand. His pockets held a fingernail file, comb, and 2 half pints of Dockery Lightning. He brought what money he'd done made. It could go, and some more had come. Didn't worry. He would need tobacco before long. The train twisted through Renova and Marigold to Mound Bayou. It jolted past Green Rose in the dust. Charlie never once looked up from his fingernails. The Peavine linked up with the yellow dog. Charlie rode the dog on to Lula. Strolling across the platform, he saw a younger fella playing guitar. Charlie stood there with his case in his hand. The young man stopped strumming and said hello. He spoke with a little hiss and a mild stutter. Said he's Tommy Johnson. "You ever been to Germany?" Charlie asked him. No, sir," Tommy sputtered. Charlie laughed. "Out of ease, boy. They'll never make a soldier out of you with that guitar."

0: In the shade of the little station, Charlie commenced the lesson for Tommy. Charlie told Tommy about playing the joints. "Keep your head down, boy. I'm telling you, them old women get to shaking them bottoms. Their old mans will kill you in a moment." Tommy laughed. "You think I'm lying?" Charlie asked Tommy to play his best number.
1: "I thought, yeah, she gave me just so late."
0: Tommy played as pretty as Charlie played hard. He sang with a soft, yodeling sound. He finished up and looked at Charlie expectantly.
2: "There's too much running together," Charlie said. "The guitar's all right, but they got to have words that swing like a wave. It's kind of like putting shingles on a house."
0: Tommy looked down and shook his head. He said, "I made more money picking cotton than picking guitar."
2: "I don't know nothing about cotton," Charlie replied, "and don't want to."
0: He passed Tommy a flat bottle of clear liquid. Tommy took a drink. Charlie took a drink. They sank into warm numbness.
1: "You take booze, eh, booze. Lord, you carry through."
0: They decided to sit in a cafe, get some fish or some ham, some cornbread and some speckled beans. Hot sauce, pepper vinegar, and a cold drink of water from a deep well cured anything.
2: "Don't give me nothing but fat meat," Charlie said to the waitress. He turned to Tommy and whispered, "Let the whiskey eat on that."
0: Charlie told Tommy about Red, the fellow who ran a joint edge of town.
2: "He don't bother decent people," Charlie said. "Tramps who don't have respect for themselves or anyone else. They fool around getting Red's way, Red just shoot them."
0: Tommy's eyes opened wide.
2: "That's all," Charlie said, "and I confidently think he's right for doing it. Now he's as nice as he can be, other than don't fool with him or get out of line around him, because he sure will kill you."
0: Talking about Red reminded Charlie of Germany again. "You can either die trying to live free here," he said, "or you can die trying to free someone else over there." Tommy looked startled. Charlie dropped coins on the table and they stood. The cafe screen door slammed behind them. Charlie bought a cigar from the dry goods and marched up the dirt road. He chomped on the cigar and opened the second bottle of lightning. Tommy got a swig.
2: "Music is something you gotta burn the midnight oil on," Charlie said. "Don't care what kind of teacher you got."
0: Tommy had heard about enough, but he couldn't figure a way to give Charlie the slip out on the big road. They came to a small brick building. The front door was painted the color of blood.
2: "Here we are," Charlie said.
0: It dawned on Tommy this was the place Charlie told him about. Red's. Tommy gulped down the rest of the lightning. Charlie laughed.
2: "Damn if you ain't a soldier, boy."
0: Tommy sputtered. Yes, sir.
2: "It's like I told my mama," Charlie said. "We all gonna die somewhere."
0: They stepped inside, and the red door slammed behind them.

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1: 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The soundtrack of America was made in Tennessee. We're back, and for those of you who are just tuning in, we've got the soulful sounds of Mr. Cortland Whalum on the show today.
0: Of course, this was a Valentine's Day performance, and it was all about saluting Cortland's favorite love songs.
1: You hear his tone, and you might not immediately think Frank Sinatra or Nat King Cole, but he handles their tunes with the same care and creativity that he would Maxwell or even his own.
0: And a lot of what makes his performance special is his ability to bravely reconstruct these covers, which really allows him to stand out, even in familiar territory.
1: Standing out is something that Cortland is particularly intentional about. Specifically, he told a reporter with Memphis's Tri-State Defender, when asked about how he and his brothers fit into the larger tapestry of talented Whalums, that he is very cognizant of his quest to find his own niche.
0: Theater, as we mentioned before, is a domain he pretty much has all to his own. In Memphis, he's acted in productions of The Wiz and Cats. And to hear him speak of his experiences, you can truly tell the stage is freeing for him.
1: In talking with Cortland, you get this sense of warmth that really translates directly to his manner when he's in performance mode. And if you listen to the crowd in this performance, you can tell that they're truly drawn in.
0: Memphis is tight-knit, and Cortland, through his performance, showed that even an artist who is pretty much debuting can have immeasurable support for their craft, because we already love them and their talent.
1: And I just have to say, I love the single C'est La Vie that he released right before this performance. It's as smooth as all get out. And this may be a bit too much info, Pat, but it made it into my very own Valentine's Day playlist.
0: Oh, wow. I'm going to leave that right there so you don't start digging into that playlist. But here's more from Cortland Whalum live on Bill Street Caravan.
2: This next song is one of my original songs, and I'm so glad that I get to share it with you guys. If you look on Apple Music, iTunes, YouTube, Spotify, it's all there. So, yes, you can download it. It's called C'est La Vie. So I hope you like it.

0: How do you like it? Did you like it?
1: Thank y'all. As I said,
0: never too much.

Yeah, we could have a good time, celebrate love tonight.

0: Thank you so much.
1: All right, we're here on the Bill Street Caravan, and I've got a good friend of mine, Corlin Whalum, on the show today. How you doing?
2: I'm great, Jared. Thank you for having me on here. I love Bill Street Caravan.
1: Hey, we're really glad that you could check in with us. I know that things are crazy right now, and so we're glad to have you calling in via phone today on the Caravan. I really, really appreciate it.
2: Of course. My honor.
1: We're looking back to Valentine's Day. Of course, people know you here in Mississippi, and I'm sure it felt like that atmosphere, but it's almost sort of like a debut for you just because you were presenting yourself in this new form as an artist. Am I right?
2: That's so right. You're absolutely right. And it was such an incredible experience all the way from when I first was invited to do Green Room up until the moment it was over. It was almost surreal because so much work goes into an hour and a half of music or so. And it was all worth it at the end just to feel the support. And it was sold out 2 weeks before the show, and just people that I didn't know, people that I knew just came out and showed love on Love Day.
1: Why Valentine's Day for this performance?
2: I have been wanting to do a show at some day, and long story short, my mom says, you know what, you should do it on Valentine's Day. And Valentine's Day is a huge holiday for a date night and just want to go out and enjoy something special and fun, and I wanted to be a part of that.
1: If you could, for those who are listening here and even those who are listening from faraway lands, could you walk us through what the name Whalum means here in Memphis?
2: I think the name Whalum means so many different things for so many people. Two things that I can't get away from, even if I tried, is church and music. And no matter what, those two seem to be interwoven with each of us. And our connection to God and to the music really drives each of us individually.
1: So many of our listeners likely know about Pat Mitchell Worley and her involvement with the Jackson Music Academy. Tell me about your tenure there.
2: I mean, basically, I was the vocal director of the students, and I was a music theory teacher as well. And I learned so much from those kids, probably more than what I taught them, I like to think, just because their gust for life and just their enthusiasm and passion for what they want. And knowing that I have been in their shoes before, and I got to see a full graduating class just recently be ushered into the world in 2020. So I'm pleased. I feel like my work there is done. I did the best that I could do, and they did the best that they could do. And we just all had a beautiful moment. There was never a dull moment at SDAC.
1: Let's talk about your performance particularly, and specifically for this Valentine's Day, Love Day performance. What was it like sort of switching gears to being a solo performer?
2: It felt like me. Let me groove. And I just wanted the whole feel of that show to connect with people, to let their hair down and just chill out with a glass of wine or their favorite cocktail or water even, and just enjoy the sounds that have impacted me so much. There's nothing more transcendent than live music to me.
1: When you look back at the set list, we're a few months removed from this show now, but it still seems so recent because there haven't been many shows. What are some of the highlights from the set list?
2: Oh, man, I love doing Luther Vandross, Never Too Much. I love doing Maxwell's Ascension. I love doing Babyface covers. I brought my actor friend, Don. We did some Marvin Gaye and Tammy Terrell. I just love, you know, the songs that move, and every instrument is doing their own thing. It's like the perfect gumbo, you know. Everything can stand alone, but when you put it together, it's magical, and I loved it. I mean, the singers, the background singers were fantastic. The song choices were strategic. I just wanted to go from as early as I felt I could go to current day with some of the best and most intriguing love songs that I feel I've ever heard.
1: Well, speaking of, C'est La Vie, which was just a single that you put out just before this, I'm sure it was a highlight of that night.
2: That was good. That was the first time I got to do that. It's just one of those songs you like, put the bathtub on and light some candles, get your glass, and sit back and relax. C'est La Vie means such is life. Let love lead the way. That's all this song is about, really. And that one, as well as my other original, Can We Go, Love's Paradise, is another favorite of mine. But yeah, I mean, those two, especially C'est La Vie, I got the video that was Crosstown. I shot in Crosstown. It was kind of like a package deal leading up to the show. So You can check that out on YouTube, C'est La Vie Under My Name. It was really cool to do on that night as well.
1: So what's going on now in your world with a pause on the local entertainment?
2: Man, I'm glad my show happened when it did, because I just can't imagine not having that under my belt. And then this corona thing happens. It would be heartbreaking. But I made the conscious decision to come out of this quarantine with something to show for it. So I have been doing my due diligence in terms of writing new songs, in terms of being in the studio. I've been recording at Made in Memphis as of lately with Amanda Davis. So I'm excited about sharing this when it's all said and done. Got some good songs. I get to put a collection of work together that I think fits who I am and expresses the many facets of my personality.
1: We're all excited to be able to be alongside you on that journey. And we really, really appreciate you being along for hours here on the Bill Street Caravan.
2: Of course,
1: it would be ideal to be in person and in the studio, but we really, really appreciate that you can join us by phone.
2: Of course, man. Anytime.
1: All right. Well, be well, brother.
2: Thank you, Jared.
1: All right. C'est la vie.
2: C'est la vie.
1: Have a good one.
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1: BBC News with Eileen McHugh. The heads of NATO and the European Commission have warned that Russia is growing increasingly reckless after Germany blamed Moscow for an attempted drone attack on Leipzig airport last month. The European Commission President, Ursula von der Leyen, said the incident was a new escalation on EU soil.
2: We have to step up, and that means being ready to respond to Russia's recklessness faster and better. We must treat our everyday infrastructure as frontline targets and protect them accordingly, and we will support any member state Russia targets.
1: NATO's Secretary General Mark Rutte said the unity of the alliance was unshaken and its members would not be deterred from supporting Ukraine. President Putin has accused Berlin of planting evidence. Police in Germany are investigating further cases of sabotage involving critical infrastructure after an electricity substation was damaged in the western town of Bergheim. It came just hours after explosives were used in a suspected sabotage attack near a power plant southeast of Berlin. The US and Iran have carried out their biggest exchange of attacks since July, raising fears of renewed escalation in the war. Iran says at least 12 people were killed in the latest US strikes and two oil tankers have been destroyed by mines in the Strait of Hormuz. There have been reported Iranian attacks in Bahrain, Kuwait and Jordan. Katie Watson reports.
3: The latest strikes also provoked a war of words, with Iran's top negotiator, Mohammad Ghalibaf, accusing the United States of being Satan. The US denied targeting civilians. Iran retaliated with missile and drone attacks in Jordan and across the Gulf. Just last week, Washington seemed to be pivoting away from military action and towards economic pain, imposing yet more sanctions on Iran in an effort to find a path forward. But that was short-lived. It's back to strikes, counter-strikes, and a growing fear that this could keep escalating.
1: Washington and Caracas have signed an agreement which gives a US-led company rights over Venezuelan oil fields amounting to about a fifth of the country's reserves. Travelling to Venezuela for the ceremony, the US Energy Secretary Chris Wright said it will more than double Venezuela's oil production within a decade. More details from our Global Affairs reporter Mimi Swaby.
4: Chris Wright has said he's confident Venezuelan oil could refill America's strategic petroleum reserve and that Washington wants to invest to boost Venezuela's prosperity. But critics have denounced the agreement as a colonial-style sellout by Venezuela, giving up the country's greatest asset to a nation that only months ago was one of its greatest enemies. Venezuela's opposition are concerned with the lack of imminent elections that the deal deepens Donald Trump's relationship with the interim president, Delcy Rodriguez.
1: World News from the BBC. The US Secretary of State, Marco Rubio, has urged international partners to end what he called business as usual with Nicaragua. His comments come a day after Parliament in Nicaragua voted for constitutional changes which strengthen the position of the President Daniel Ortega and his wife, co-president Rosario Murillo. As well as extending the presidential term from 6 to 7 years, the legislation bans opposition politicians from taking part in elections. Uber says it's shutting down its operations in Nigeria and Uganda just months after leaving Tanzania. Uber drivers have long complained that prices on the app are too low. The company has also faced pressure from rival platforms and tough government regulations. An international team of scientists say they may be one step closer to detecting dark matter, the invisible substance thought to make up much of the universe's mass. In an unverified result, they say they may have observed a single particle collision in an underground facility in South Dakota. Sam Erickson from Britain's University of Bristol was one of the study's lead researchers.
5: Everything we see and interact with and touch, that's 15% of the mass of the universe. Dark matter is 85%. And when a lot of discoveries have happened with the 15% that we know about, you know, when the initial discovery happens, you don't know what the worldwide implications are going to be of it. If this is the start of understanding 85%, it could be game changing. We just don't know where it would go.
1: The American golfer Tiger Woods has pleaded guilty to reckless driving relating to a high-speed car crash in Florida in March. Changing his plea allowed him to avoid the more serious charge of driving under the influence, which could have seen the 15 times major champion go to prison. He's been fined $1,500 and had his driver's license suspended for 5 years. BBC News.
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Good morning, and a very, very big welcome to Good Morning Country, coming to you on the Community Radio Network through your local community radio station, or perhaps you're streaming through the Community Radio Plus app. I'm Heather Farrell, I'm your Thursday morning host, and yes, it is Thursday again. Gosh, those weeks roll around quickly, don't they? And it's actually Thursday morning, the 3rd of September. And I certainly hope you're waking up to a wonderful day. Our CD giveaway competition for today is Casey Barnes' new album, Made for This. And it's an absolute ripper, so I'm sure there'll be plenty of entries this morning in the competition. And just so you've got that number, and it is a different number on Thursdays to what it is for the rest of the working week, it's 0447 349

more music again, right through until we have our information about the CD giveaway competition and all about that album by Casey Barnes. We're going to start with our usual opening song. It's called My Old Friend, and it's by Gina Jeffries and Tanya Kernaghan. And where would we be without our old friends?

0: Well, that was Angus Gill in The Seasons of Change, and the track was called Can't Kiss You Over Coffee. We had Alan Jackson prior to that with Who's Cheating Who, and our usual start-out song, My Old Friend, by Gina Jeffries and Tanya Kernaghan. I thought I'd keep the coffee theme going for a little bit, and I really like this track by Peter Smokey Dawson, and it's from his album The Reason, and it's called Coffee for One.
1: If I could see the

I'd hold your hand and I'd walk with you through the garden, down to the pathway that always led me back home.

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I'm Lucy with today's report. Warwick agents penned 981 cattle today, a similar number to last week. An extra southern processor joined the buying panel, pushing all prime cattle to a slightly dearer trends. Better quality yearling steers and heifers were the standouts, with feeder and restocker buyers lifting prices across most classes by 20 to 36 cents a kilo. Light yearling steers to restockers made 470 to 608 cents per kilo live. Yearling steers over 280 kilos to feed and background sold from 450 to 550 cents. Medium yearling steers to feed jumped 20 cents, reaching 450 to 570 cents. On the heifer side, light yearlings to background sold from 416 to 540, and those over 200 kilos made from 396 to 430 cents. Heifers over 280 to feed made 474 to 496 cents. Medium weights to feed gained a strong 44 cents, making 440 to 522 cents. Heavy yearling heifers to feed topped at 544 cents. Grown steers, 500 to 600 kilos, sold 404 to 477 cents to processors. Light cows to restockers made 270 to 360 cents, with processor cows at 294 to 345 cents. Heavy two scores reached 340 to 358 cents, good heavy cows 355 to 373 cents, and high yielding cows topped at 426 cents. Heavy bulls sold 410 cents to 504 cents. Now over to Forbes, where numbers lifted this sale, with agents yarding 36,050 head. 29,450 lambs were penned, quality fare with good numbers of grain assisted finished lambs on offer. 7,850 new season lambs were mostly fresh and well finished, and extra buyers competed in a dearer market. New season lambs were $7 dearer, trade weights made $265 to $318, heavy weights $299 to $344 per head. Old trade lambs sold $258 to $313, with extra heavies $4 better at $329 to $410 per head. Now for mutton, 7,600 penned, mixed quality following the dearer trend. Merino ewes reached $341, crossbreds $337, Dorpers $325, and Merino weathers topped at $378 per head. That concludes today's market update, brought to you by Auctions Plus, dedicated to connecting ag.

0: Good morning and welcome back to Good Morning Country, and thank you for the Rural Livestock Report. We've got plenty of music for you this morning. Just the only break will be our competition, which will be a CD giveaway today. And the prize this morning is Casey Barnes' new album, Made For This, and it is an absolute ripper. So I'm expecting the phone to ring off the hook this morning. And the phone number for the competition for Thursday mornings only, so no ringing Walshy and waking him up, it's 0447 349 055. Please, no calls yet, just yet. I will let you know when we open up that competition line. And, of course, the prize, Made For This by Casey Barnes. But musically, we've got just a very short little job to do. And then we're going to start out with Dolly Parton. And this track is called Baby, I'm Burning.
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Johnny Chester with I Love You So, Rebecca. We had Alan Jackson prior to that with Living on Love and Dolly Parton with Baby I'm Burning. How about we have Felicity Urquhart and Josh Cunningham up next, and this one's called Spare Parts.

Justin Landers there with Honey Take Me Home. And we had Rachel Whitchurch featuring Kevin Bennett. Prior to that, I Used to Think I Was an Outlaw. And Felicity Urquhart and Josh Cunningham with Spare Parts. Well, just a reminder that we will have a CD giveaway competition a little bit later on in the program. And the prize today is Casey Barnes' brand new album, Made for This. And if you're leaving us to go to local programming, top of the hour, thank you for tuning your radio to Good Morning Country this morning, or perhaps you're listening in via the Community Radio Plus app. And if you were, you could have been doing that from anywhere in the world. We'd love it if you tune in again tomorrow morning when Kevin Walsh will be broadcasting from the bunker at Harrington, sorry about that, on Friday morning. And Harrington on the mid-north coast of New South Wales. So, lovely area of the world for Walshy to be living and broadcasting from. But to take us up to the next lot of news and weather right now, we've got a very recent release by Larry Cann. This one's called Somewhere in Montana.

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2: Good morning, I'm Laura Devoy. Citing Iran's health minister, state media is reporting US attacks on Wednesday killed 18 people and wounded more than 100. Both sides launched strikes yesterday in what they said was retaliation for attacks on Tuesday. The US Central Command has denied claims it deliberately targeted civilians after four people were killed at a wedding on Tuesday night local time. Tehran has accused Washington of a war crime. US President Donald Trump told an Israeli media outlet overnight he did not expect the renewed fighting to last too long. Washington and Caracas have signed an agreement which gives a US-led company rights over Venezuelan oil fields amounting to about a fifth of the country's reserves. The US Energy Secretary Chris Wright heralded it as a historic transformative day critical for the peace and prosperity of Venezuelans.
3: I believe the deals that are signed today, tens of billions of dollars of investment, ultimately many thousands of jobs. These are critical in starting this ball rolling of peace, opportunity, and prosperity for everyone in Venezuela.
2: Critics have denounced the agreement as a colonial-style sellout. That story from the BBC. An online register of racism and discrimination against First Nations people will be boosted by $2 million in federal funding. The register is the only national Indigenous-led collection of data. The new funding will support an online data dashboard to inform anti-racism action. The announcement comes ahead of the final report on a parliamentary inquiry into racism, hate and violence directed at Aboriginal and Torres Strait Islander people. The Minister for Indigenous Australians, Malandiri McCarthy, says the inquiry heard confronting stories from Indigenous people about the hurt and harm they experienced. Leading mental health bodies are calling on state and territory governments to urgently prioritise the next National Mental Health and Suicide Prevention Agreement. The item has reportedly been removed from the agenda of tomorrow's meeting of health ministers. Analysis shows 125,000 people in New South Wales who need long-term psychosocial support are not receiving it. CEO of Being Mental Health Consumers, Giancarlo De Vera, says mental health is a matter of urgency.
4: Governments are deadlocked over who pays for psychosocial supports. Meanwhile, people are losing services and their mental health is being severely impacted because of it. The Commonwealth and states urgently need to agree who funds the supports that people rely on.
2: Australians are being encouraged to nominate an individual or group that has contributed to improving the health of the environment. Nominations for the 2027 Bob Hawke Landcare Award have opened, with a $30,000 prize for Australians championing landcare. Spokesperson Karen Walsh spoke to National Radio News about who the awards intend to celebrate.
5: So the Bob Hawke Landcare Award is a prestigious national honour that really publicly recognises an individual, group or organisation that has demonstrated leadership in landcare, inspired others to take action and contributed to improving the health and sustainability of Australia's natural environment.
2: Turning to sport, in tennis, Alex Stamenor is on court at the US Open today after his first round match was postponed due to rain delays. He won the first set and was up in the second before the match was suspended. Meantime, the second round is now underway. Taylor Preston went down, while James Duckworth, Kim Birrell and Maya Joint will be on court later this morning.
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0: Good morning. I'm Heather Farrell, and good morning, country, coming to you this morning from my hometown of Horsham, where I'm a volunteer presenter at my local community radio station, Triple H. I certainly hope that you're waking up to a wonderful day. We've got plenty of music lined up for you this morning, and in around about half an hour, we will have our CD giveaway competition. And this morning, it's by Casey Barnes, and the album's called Made For This. Only been out a few weeks now and doing very, very well for him. The phone number for Thursday mornings only is 0447 349 055. No calls just yet. I will let you know when we open up that competition line. And I will give you that number another couple of times before we open up the line. So please, if you missed it, make sure you're ready to write it down. But right now, let's find out what the weather's doing from all around this great country of ours.
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0: And beginning with the major centres, as we usually do. Brisbane's expecting a top of 31 degrees and a sunny day. Sydney 27 and sunny. Canberra 17 with early showers. Melbourne showers, top of 17. Hobart showers and 14. Adelaide showers and 18. Perth showers 19. Alice Springs, partly cloudy there, and a top of 32 degrees. Off to Queensland now. Cairns 28 and mostly sunny. Townsville 27 and sunny. Mackay 26 and sunny. Rockhampton mostly sunny 31. Hervey Bay sunny 25. Gander also sunny, top of 32 there. Off to New South Wales now. Armidale 23, a windy day there but mostly sunny. Orange, shower or two, top of 15. Yass 16 with showers easing. Young 17 with showers easing. Cooma 18, early shower or two. Batemans Bay 25 and sunny. Bega 25 with a possible early shower. And Griffith 20 and partly cloudy. In Victoria, Mildura 21 and partly cloudy. Swan Hill 18 with a shower or two. Shepparton 17 with a shower or two. Bairnsdale possible shower 20 degrees. Warrnambool showers easing. A windy day there and a top of 15. In South Australia, Mount Gambier 15 with showers easing. Port Pirie 20 and partly cloudy. Ceduna sunny and a top of 20. In Tasmania, Newbeen at 14, showers becoming windy. Huonville 12, showers and windy. Oatlands 11 with showers. In the Northern Territory, Darwin 33, an early shower or two. In Western Australia, Albany 19 with a shower or two. Bunbury 18 with showers.

0: You could roll down the window or turn up the radio. But no matter what you do, even on a short trip, it might not be enough to save your life, unless you take a break. 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Stop, revive, survive.
1: Hello.
0: A message
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1: Code, and you're listening to some of the best Australian bush ballads with Heather Farrell on Good Morning Country.

Justin Landers with The Corner Store from an album called Free Time and Money, put out about 5 years ago now. Graham Connors prior to that with The Ringer and The Princess. And we started out with Diane Lindsay with What's a Bush Ballad. Well, good example of a bush ballad coming up. We've got Graham Roger and this one's called The Chimney and the Rose. And I suppose I probably should remind you of that phone number for our competition line this morning. And the prize is an album called Made for This by Casey Barnes. The phone number, and I hope you're ready to write this one down, 0447 349055. No calls just yet. I will let you know when we open up that competition line. But right now, let's have a listen to Graham Roger and The Chimney and the Rose.

G'day folks, this is your country music mate Reg Poole, and you're listening to Heather Farrell, and she's playing the best of country music. Listen closely, because she's spinning one of my bush ballads shortly.

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2: Good morning, I'm Laura Devoy. Citing Iran's health minister, state media is reporting US attacks on Wednesday killed 18 people and wounded more than 100. Both sides launched strikes yesterday in what they said was retaliation for attacks on Tuesday. The US Central Command has denied claims it deliberately targeted civilians after four people were killed at a wedding on Tuesday night local time. Tehran has accused Washington of a war crime. US President Donald Trump told an Israeli media outlet overnight he did not expect the renewed fighting to last too long. Washington and Caracas have signed an agreement which gives a US-led company rights over Venezuelan oil fields amounting to about a fifth of the country's reserves. The US Energy Secretary Chris Wright heralded it as a historic transformative day critical for the peace and prosperity of Venezuelans.
3: I believe the deals that are signed today, tens of billions of dollars of investment, ultimately, many thousands of jobs. These are critical in starting this ball rolling of peace, opportunity, and prosperity for everyone in Venezuela.
2: The critics have denounced the agreement as a colonial-style sellout. That story from the BBC. An online register of racism and discrimination against First Nations people will be boosted by $2 million in federal funding. The register is the only national Indigenous-led collection of data. The new funding will support an online data dashboard to inform anti-racism action. The announcement comes ahead of the final report on a parliamentary inquiry into racism, hate and violence directed at Aboriginal and Torres Strait Islander people. The Minister for Indigenous Australians, Malandiri McCarthy, says the inquiry heard confronting stories from Indigenous people about the hurt and harm they experienced. Leading mental health bodies are calling on state and territory governments to urgently prioritise the next National Mental Health and Suicide Prevention Agreement. The item has reportedly been removed from the agenda of tomorrow's meeting of health ministers. Analysis shows 125,000 people in New South Wales who need long-term psychosocial support are not receiving it. CEO of Being Mental Health Consumers, Giancarlo De Vera, says mental health is a matter of urgency.
4: Governments are deadlocked over who pays for psychosocial supports. Meanwhile, people are losing services and their mental health is being severely impacted because of it. The Commonwealth and states urgently need to agree who funds the supports that people rely on.
2: Australians are being encouraged to nominate an individual or group that has contributed to improving the health of the environment. Nominations for the 2027 Bob Hawke Landcare Award have opened, with a $30,000 prize for Australians championing landcare. Spokesperson Karen Walsh spoke to National Radio News about who the awards intend to celebrate.
5: So the Bob Hawke Landcare Award is a prestigious national honour that really publicly recognises an individual, group or organisation that has demonstrated leadership in landcare, inspired others to take action and contributed to improving the health and sustainability of Australia's natural environment.
2: Turning to sport, in tennis, Alex Stimenor is on court at the US Open today after his first round match was postponed due to rain delays. He won the first set and was up in the second before the match was suspended. Meantime, the second round is now underway. Taylor Preston went down, while James Duckworth, Kim Birrell and Maya Joint will be on court later this morning.
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0: Good morning, and a very big welcome to Good Morning Country. I'm Heather Farrell, and you're listening to Good Morning Country on the Community Radio Network. And coming to you through your local community radio station, or perhaps you tuned in on the Community Radio Plus app. This morning I'm broadcasting out of my home studio in Horsham in Western Victoria. It's Thursday morning, the 3rd of September, 2026, and I certainly hope you are waking up to an absolute ripper day. Our CD giveaway competition is for Casey Barnes' latest album, Made for This. We will reopen the competition line after I've read out the weather, so please no calls until I finish reading out that weather. But just so you've got it, and I hope you've got your pen and paper ready, the number you need to dial to win our CD giveaway competition is 0447 349 055. Please, no calls just yet. Please wait until we finish the weather. And talking weather, let's find out what the weather's doing from the major centres.
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0: Brisbane can expect a top of 31 degrees and a sunny day. Sydney also sunny, 27. Canberra early showers, 17. Melbourne showers, 17. Hobart, 14 with showers. Adelaide, 18 with showers. Perth, 19 with showers. Alice Springs, 32 and partly cloudy. And here in Horsham, where I'm broadcasting from, a top of 16 degrees and a shower or two. And that's your roundup of the weather from the major centres.
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0: For your chance to win Casey Barnes' new album, Made for This, the number you need to dial is 0447 349 055. Competition line is now open. You've got 22 and a half minutes to get your entry in before we do close off that competition line. Coming up next musically, it's a young lad by the name of Zach Anthony, and the track's called Hometown Lights. It was his debut single. 0447 349 055.

Well, folks, got a very slight problem here. I just need to fix. And we'll have the Casey Barnes information coming up for you very, very shortly.

0: And still got a little bit of a technical hitch here. Let's just bear with us, as Walshy would say. Just talk amongst yourselves for just a moment here. And let's try again. Okay, looks like life's throwing me lemons right this moment. And let's see if we can work out just what's actually caused the problem, because all of a sudden we have got no sound and I really am not sure why.
1: Heather will give you the cue to call.
0: Okay, let's give this another try.
1: CD giveaway comes from Casey Barnes. Heather will give you the cue to call. The album entitled Made for This and on release went to number one right around Australia for sales. It's an album which contains many different styles. We'll feature two of the tracks. Hold the phones, we'll give you the cue to call. Heather will do that following the two featured tracks. We'll feature the title track, Made for This, and the very first single that went to radio was the track that we'll feature secondly, Buy That Girl a Beer. Here's the double play from our CD giveaway from Casey Barnes, his brand new record-breaking Made for This album.

two songs from our CD giveaway on this Thursday morning, the 3rd of September. The album is by Casey Barnes. It's called Made for This. And we started out with the title track, Made for This, and followed it up with Buy That Girl a Beer. For your chance to win the album Made for This by Casey Barnes, the number you need to dial is 0447 349 055. You've got just on 14 minutes to get your entry in before we do take a break while we do the news and weather. That number again, 0447 349 055. Competition line is now open. And coming up next, it's George Strait with If the Whole World Was a Honky Tonk.

0: tobacco and got off the grog.
1: The ringer's retired. He's calling it quits. While his body still has enough working bits for him and his missus to still get around, see a bit of the country before winding down.

0: his memoirs so he doesn't forget
1: all the people and places that made the day sweet before his way of living became obsolete.

Because work doesn't hurt you. It's worry does you in. So I'm working on my birthday card from the King.

Graham Connors and Kelly Dixon with The Ringers Retired. We had Dean Perrott teaming up with Jeff Brown in a duet with a track called Home Again. You've got just under 3 minutes to get your entry in before we do take a break while we do the news and weather. That phone number, 0447 349 055. If you're leaving us to go to local programming, make sure you tune in again tomorrow morning when Kevin Walsh will be your host for Good Morning Country, and he'll have another CD to give away tomorrow morning. But right now, to take us up to that lot of news and weather, it's a track by Lloyd Bacon and it's called Old Boots. I love this one.

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1: National Radio News.
2: Good morning, I'm Laura Devoy. Australia will deploy a team of specialist drone operators to help with the search and rescue effort in Nepal. The team will include members of Fire and Rescue New South Wales and the Queensland Fire Department. They will use advanced drone technology to provide rapid mapping and imaging to support Nepali authorities in the search. 38 Australians remain unaccounted for. In a statement, Foreign Minister Penny Wong says Australian officials are working closely with authorities in Nepal and China to support efforts to establish their whereabouts and provide assistance to their families. The President of the European Commission says the attempted drone attack at Leipzig Airport last month, which Germany has attributed to Russia, marks a new escalation on European soil. Ursula von der Leyen says the EU would support any member state targeted by Russia.
3: This was an attack using military-grade material carried out by Russian operatives on European Union soil. We will not tolerate it. We stand in full solidarity with Germany.
2: The EU's foreign policy chief says the incident had the hallmarks of state-sponsored terrorism and has summoned the Russian envoy. Russia has accused Germany of planting evidence to blame Moscow. That story from the BBC. Saudi Arabia has accused Iran of an attack on an oil tanker in the Strait of Hormuz, which killed two crew members. The incident occurred on Monday night, local time. Iran says two tankers caught fire after hitting mines while transiting the strait using an unauthorized route. An inquiry examining housing inequity will today hear Australians locked out of the housing market need better conditions and transparency for borrowing money. All of the big four banks will front the Senate inquiry today on its final day of hearings. Data from the Australia Institute shows collectively the banks made nearly $17 billion from owner-occupier home loans last year. But thousands of Australians were struggling to secure home loans. The Mortgage and Finance Association says limited access to credit and the broader home lending ecosystems were some of the reasons why. An investigation is underway into a fire at the Tungatina power station in Tasmania's Central Highlands. The blaze last night was brought under control within hours. Hydro Tasmania says there were no employees or contractors there when the blaze began. Denim and check shirt cladded runners are heading to the start line in the Queensland Outback this morning. Shannon Kirkwood has the story.
4: Organisers say the beachy theme was embraced last year, and this time around, participants in the annual Royal Flying Doctor Service Birdsville Races Fun Run have been asked to celebrate the iconic country lifestyle and dress to a country and western theme. This morning's event is open to walkers and runners of all levels, with proceeds and donations supporting the medical services provided by the RFDS. Thousands of racegoers are converging on Birdsville for what is dubbed the Melbourne Cup of the Outback. The 2 days of racing begins tomorrow.
2: Most of Tasmania is under a severe weather warning for damaging winds. The Bureau of Meteorology says wind gusts may peak above 100 kilometres per hour. Turning to sport, the NRL will trial a contentious rule change proposal in a match between the Canterbury Bankstown Bulldogs and the Brisbane Broncos. Both teams are out of finals contention and tonight's will be their final match of the year. The NRL has been looking at a change which will see teams that concede a try choose whether to kick off or receive the ball when play restarts. It was trialled last week in a match between the Broncos and the Melbourne Storm. Storm players Harry Grant and Cameron Munster say they're not a fan.
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5: And Darlings, produced by the good-looking Catch the Lovely on Radio Blue Mountains. This morning, it is a Friday morning, and most delicious out there, may I say. A dash breezy, but not daffodilly. You can have that. This is the weather report. And may I say that traffic is terrific. Thank you so much for caring for each other. 'Tis only the Victoria Pass that you need to be aware of, which you may already, if not, give yourself an extra 10 minutes if you're going either east or west. There is a bypass. You can still travel. However, it may take a little longer. Morning, darlings. Morning, morning. May the day be delicious for you today. Friday, you know. Weather, 'tis a chance of showers, winds up between 25 to 40 knots this morning, but it doesn't feel like it. It's 13.3, going to get to 18. And goodness ones, whatever the weather, if it's too hot, take clothes off. If it's too cold, put clothes on. Celebrate it, because each day is its own character, just like us is, and there to show us something. At home, the daffodils are singing, and the birdies are tweeting, and the trees tis a talking. And I have a most extraordinary woman, if I may say, in our community, better than extraordinary, which she is, but deeply, may I say, important in the Blue Mountains, since she brings with knowledge and awareness and a lot of joy, she brings the history of the mountains to alive by taking us on strolls through various little towns and talking with deep interest. Good morning, young lady, the lovely Sue.
6: Oh, good morning. And how are you, young Robin? Are we absolutely fantastic today?
5: Oh, we are.
6: I am. It's the third day of spring. Now, can I just qualify? Oh. It's the third day. Is today the third or the fourth?
5: Lordy.
6: Can't count. You know, once I get past all my fingers, I can't. Now, can I just ask a question before? Daffodilly. How many eyes does Daffodilly have? So the next time that I'm playing Scrabble, is that got one, two, three or seven eyes at
5: it's
6: the end?
5: It's got one eye.
6: One eye.
5: And two L's.
6: Daffodilly. Yeah. So is it eyes at the end? Or I just want to qualify for the next time I'm playing
5: Good
6: Scrabble.
5: Question. Dillies. I want it to have a Y because it's more sexy than
6: I think. I think a Y is a
5: but
6: sexy letter.
5: If
6: yes.
5: If you're doing Scrabble and you've got lots of I's, you can.
6: Fantastic. So listeners, please record this at 7:06 a.m. this morning. We've been told if you've got a pile of I's when playing Scrabble, the word daffodilly is now accepted.
5: Improvise.
6: Not necessarily in the Webster or the Collins dictionary, but it is accepted in the catchy dictionary. Yeah. So give it a go.
5: And in the rules, it's called under the improvisation.
6: The improvisation.
5: Rules. And the zation is Z.
6: Indeed. Indeed. Know. Now, catchy, of course, you know me for my business and of course you know the history stuff that
5: Can
6: I do.
5: Can I just do one thing before
6: Please.
5: We go further? I just want to acknowledge the land.
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0: comes out to play. A village that has done things differently ever since they were existed back in the 1860s. What village am I talking about, young lady? I am talking about
1: Mount Vic.
0: Absolutely.
1: Yeah, so this is a day of fun.
0: We
1: can all get dressed up.
0: Absolutely. The dressing up is part of it. Oh. In fact, actually, there's going to be a competition both for adults and children to come and dress up with prizes for adults and children in the cosplay promenade. How good does that sound? 12:30 for that one, 12:30.
1: When we're dressing up, can we choose our own era?
0: You can choose whenever you want, young lady. As long as you are dressed to party, as long as you are dressed for fun, you come as you want to come.
1: And the little ones can come as little animals or whatever they want to.
0: They can come with whatever they want to. So what we're talking about today is the Mount Vic Fest. Now, put it in your diaries. Open up your diaries. Now, whether that be on your phone, whether that be old school pen and paper, flick forward to Saturday the 12th.
1: That's
0: Saturday
1: not far
0: the 12th
1: away.
0: Of September. That's like 8 or 9 days away. I can't count. Yeah. But Saturday the 12th, the festival is coming to Mount Vic, and this is a town that parties like no other town in the Blue Mountains.
1: And I can already get this feeling of us going and being in amongst everyone else and it having a historical feeling to it.
0: Oh, it is a great town. I mean, Mount Vic is a town, historic and unexpected.
1: Oh, yeah.
0: How brilliant is that? Now, of course, you know, if we're talking history, the first town in Australia built for tourism. Take that sentence in. The first town in Australia
1: Where
0: built
1: does
0: for
1: that
0: tourism.
1: Put us? What era is that? 18-something or other.
0: So, So kind of the 1870s is when things started, but really the 1880s is when things were really kicking off. And that is that late Victorian period. So when you were talking about what to come dressed as, how about your late Victorian outfit?
1: The gown.
0: I know a particular lady from Mount Vic that will be dressed in her best Victorian outfit, but I look forward to seeing her on the day.
1: And it's always lovely to all gather together as a community, dressed how you really want to be.
0: And it is a community event.
1: Yes.
0: So this particular event is a collaboration of three different areas of Mount Victoria. We have the Mount Victoria Business Association, so representing each of the businesses. We have the Mount Victoria Community Association, so representing the community of the village. And of course, we have the oldest public school in the Blue Mountains, Mount Victoria Public School, and their PNC.
1: Communicate about kids.
0: Oh, of course. Well, this is a great event because what's happening with this event is it's over both the Memorial Gardens, which of course is the centre on the corner of Station Street and the Great Western
1: and
0: Highway.
1: And how beautiful that would be.
0: Oh, it's beautiful. And they've done such a good job doing it up as well. And Mount Vic School. So if you kind of think of those two sites across the highway, that's where the festival is happening on a grand scale. But so many other businesses are involved. So we have Mount Vic Museum. We have the V&A Guest House. We have my favourite Mount Vic flicks. How comfortable are those chairs?
1: Yeah, but also how stylish are the flicks?
0: Oh, it's wonderful. We have Mount Vic and Me. We have all of these businesses involved with events happening on. And speaking of Mount Vic and Me, how talented is Cara from Mount Vic and Me, who has designed the flyer that I've just given you there? So if you haven't seen the flyer around, wherever it is you are in the Blue Mountains, take a moment to Google Mount Vic Fest, but also look it up. It's around all the places around the Blue Mountains, a wonderfully designed flyer there that really gives off how unique Mount Victoria is.
1: Mount Vic Fest, that is.
0: Mount Vic Fest. Yeah. We don't worry about the oval. We just do the Fest. We don't even do the Toria of Mount Victoria.
1: We just
0: go Mount Vic.
1: We're
0: cutting things short because we just know where we are.
1: Yeah. But how not only exciting, and we all love to put on a bit of this and that and go out into the community. And it gives us permission, because we're looking snazzy, it gives us permission to chat with others, to wander around, to touch, to talk, to see things. And what a wonderful celebration.
0: It is a wonderful celebration. And this is exactly what this is about. It's the entire community coming out. The only thing we all need to do is cross our fingers, toes and ovaries, making sure that that the weather is as spectacular as today.

0: So I'm talking to the weather gods.
1: You're talking to the weather gods? Yeah. Fantastic.
0: Yeah. Leave it to
1: me. And hope for a wonderful weather of today, and that this event, it's one of those events where, you know what, jump on the train, go up to Mount Vic.
0: On the train.
1: Whether you were last at Mount Vic yesterday, last week, last year, put it in your diary, make your way up there. Shall we talk some details?
0: But hang on. Yes, let's talk details.
1: Let's talk details.
0: I think
1: okay.
0: Train is a splendid idea. I wanted to ask what hours.
1: That's the details, young lady. The details,
0: beg your
1: the
0: pardon.
1: Details. So what's on? So at Mount Victoria School, I mentioned to you that's, you know, the oldest school in the Blue Mountains.
0: That is on the left-hand side
1: so
0: as you go up.
1: As you are going up, it's on your left-hand side. Yep. Exactly right. There, from 9 o'clock till 2 o'clock, there are market stalls, pony rides, food, music, and a whole lot more. So go and give your love to the school and knowing that you're supporting a school and the PNC for that.
0: And also when you go there, you can let the child within you out.
1: I love letting that child out. That child likes to come to party and has less grey hair than I do. Now then that's from 9 till 2. Now there is of course a crossing, so please make sure that you're safe as you're crossing the highway.
0: Yes.
1: You cross the highway into the Memorial Park, and from 10 o'clock until 4 o'clock there are events continually through the Memorial Park.
0: What kind of events are we talking?
1: To begin with, of course, you've just done the acknowledgement of country. We have Jacinda Tobin doing the welcome to country.
0: Wonderful.
1: We then have Trish Doyle to open the event.
0: The lovely Trish.
1: The lovely Trish, and then the MC for the day. It's me.
0: The famous.
1: Oh, my gosh.
0: It's the famous Sue.
1: I was told only 2 days ago my voice is too loud. Bugger that. My voice is my voice.
0: Your voice is
1: That's probably the reason that I get asked to be MC occasionally.
0: But also we'll be able to hear you. If we can't make it, we'll hear you down here.
1: Oh, no MC. No mic required. Exactly.
0: Excuse me, if I may get a word. Hello. Having Sue as the MC will make the day so bright and so energetic too. So it's an extraordinary day of events and joy and how wonderful. From 10 till 4 the park, there's going to be events. Wow.
1: And should I tell you about the events? Okay, so we have the Blackheath Ukulele Troupe.
0: Yum.
1: I love singing along to a ukulele. It has been scientifically proven you cannot listen to a ukulele with a frown on your face. You must. So what a great way to start. They are on at 10:30.
0: And, you know, darlings, if you've got the flattest voice in the world, please bring it.
1: I always do. I've got my my wonderfully Mount Vic Fest shirt, which has been designed by Cara from Mount Vic and me. I've got my shirt, but I think for that half an hour, I might need to put my Hawaiian shirt just on over it, for a bit of colour.
0: Yeah.
1: Now, then we also have the Me and Zoo, the mobile zoo experience from 11:15. So ideal for the little ones.
0: Various native animals with him too. He shows them, and the littlies and the biggies, we can all get an experience, and he talks about how to care for them. He's wonderful.
1: He is. I'm really looking forward to that. And what a learning experience.
0: Yes.
1: So whether you are 8 years old or 80 years old, please come along. That is a great experience to learn and to see. And with consent to touch.
0: Yes.
1: With consent. Absolutely. Yes. From 11:30, now I know that this has your name on it, young lady. From 11:30, we have Bill Barnes whip cracking. I know that you have your whip at home. I know that you've whipped me into place many times, but we have a whip cracking demonstration.
0: Wow.
1: Clear the path and here we go. Yeah. That's a very specific sound, isn't it?
0: But it's an incredible skill too, and would have been used on the road droving to to make the dogs probably aware.
1: Yeah, the dogs were quite well trained. I think able to get the whistles.
0: The crack would have had a purpose too.
1: There is you know what? One thing I'm probably going to have to ask Bill at the time is whether I don't know if that's an Australian sound or whether that's an international sound from a country perspective.
0: Not the sound, but for what purpose was it originally?
1: The crack. Used crack.
0: Would have been. I'm suggesting as they were driving, would have been a.
1: Yeah, I'm struggling a little bit with PTSD at the moment because I do have I'm going back to my Catholic school days of the whip cracking. I'll see if I can get past that on the day. Now, or then after that, and this is what you're going to be there for, of course, young lady. We have the cosplay promenade. This is the time to show off your dress up. And there, as I mentioned, there are prizes for both adults.
0: What was the name again of that?
1: So cosplay promenade. So cosplayers. Costume. Yeah, so cosplay is how you dress as a character or you dress as a period in time. Yeah. Yeah. It doesn't matter. Yeah. Come as you want to come. And there are, and show it off.
0: Yeah.
1: Show it off.
0: And again, the character.
1: Be that character. Put a smile on your face and have a good time.
0: Smile on your dog.
1: Smile on your dial.
0: Love. Yeah.
1: Now, I mean, everything I've spoken of so far, and we've got plenty more to do, is at Memorial Park. But there are little satellite locations that are happening as well. So from 12:30, so lunchtime, at the V&A, the iconic V&A, you know, 150 metres,
0: And if you haven't been there, please just take the time to step into an extraordinary commitment by two gentlemen to bring a building to life in its own period too.
1: They have done such a wonderful job. You walk in there. I every time I visit, I find something different.
0: And
1: so
0: I
1: don't know whether
0: in.
1: They're moving things around to confuse me or whether I'm just identifying new things every single visit. Yeah, now, they've got a DJ performing while you have your lunch in the beautiful rooms and picnic area have there.
0: And under the chandelier. Thank you very much.
1: Yes, of course.
0: I mean, under the several chandeliers.
1: I only dine under a chandelier.
0: Of course, don't.
1: My breakfast this morning was under a chandelier. Now, and then at the museum. So, of course, we walk past the V&A. We walk down to the museum, which is a wonderful community-run museum down there at the railway station.
0: Yes.
1: We have the icon of Mount Vic, Jim Lowe. He is a local singer, songwriter, and author.
0: I play his music.
1: I love listening to him.
0: He's most wonderful, goodest listeners, and what he does with... Like you, in a sense, you are some part of history now, and so is he because he writes about the history of the Blue Mountains, the true history, and sings it and records it, and he's so worth lending an ear to.
1: I enjoy listening to him. I really do. He is his storytelling is iconic.
0: He should write a song about you.
1: Oh, well, there you go.
0: Yeah.
1: Jim, you heard it here live. Please I look forward to hearing your rendition on Saturday the 12th. So we've got satellite things happening. Then back at the Memorial Park, we have the Baja Circus. Now this is circus fun in the park. So Baja Circus. I'm not going to tell you anymore, young lady.
0: Oh,
1: you need to be there at 1:15 to see what all the Baja experience. And again, every single person coming to the Memorial Park that day has a smile from ear to ear. So think about the excitement that's going on here. Now,
0: what an incredible range of entertainment.
1: Entertainment for family.
0: There's something
1: for
0: that you're going to love.
1: Whether you are young and old, you are going to come. So we're inviting everybody to come up, explore, and enjoy a great day out. Now, I'm only at 2:00 in the afternoon, so are you giving me the wind up, young lady?
0: No.
1: Can I just sit here and gossip all day?
0: Just hold the line.
1: Hold the line, callers.
0: No, we shall be back because what's blowing me away is the extraordinary range of various entertainments so that it suits everybody one way or the other, doesn't it?
1: It does.
0: Just hold the line.
1: Hold the line.
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4: There's always one record, the one you played the night everything changed, or the one that was playing when nothing needed to. You know every skip, every scratch by heart now. But somewhere between then and now, that skip stopped being nostalgic and started being annoying. Records don't wear out from love. They wear out from what gets left behind in the groove. Secret Chord Analog treats vinyl the way it deserves, lifting years of dust and static out for good, and helping you track the health of every record and stylus you own. Because it was never just about owning the record.
0: Darlings, we are being asked to vacate the building in an exercise around fire alarms. We shall be back. Please do stay tuned.

On the Rails was the name of the track. Prior to that, Pete Dennehy with The Last Time I Saw Slim. Just a reminder that our CD giveaway is still open. You've got around about 4 minutes to get your entry in. The number you need to dial for Thursdays only, 0447 349 055. To take us up to the next lot of news and weather and the close of the competition, we've got a track by Penny Burke and it's called Married Man.

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2: Good morning, I'm Laura Devoy. Australia will deploy a team of specialist drone operators to help with the search and rescue effort in Nepal. The team will include members of Fire and Rescue New South Wales and the Queensland Fire Department. They will use advanced drone technology to provide rapid mapping and imaging to support Nepali authorities in the search. 38 Australians remain unaccounted for. In a statement, Foreign Minister Penny Wong says Australian officials are working closely with authorities in Nepal and China to support efforts to establish their whereabouts and provide assistance to their families. The President of the European Commission says the attempted drone attack at Leipzig Airport last month, which Germany has attributed to Russia, marks a new escalation on European soil. Ursula von der Leyen says the EU would support any member state targeted by Russia.
3: This was an attack using military-grade material carried out by Russian operatives on European Union soil. We will not tolerate it. We stand in full solidarity with Germany.
2: The EU's foreign policy chief says the incident had the hallmarks of state-sponsored terrorism and has summoned the Russian envoy. Russia has accused Germany of planting evidence to blame Moscow. That story from the BBC. Saudi Arabia has accused Iran of an attack on an oil tanker in the Strait of Hormuz, which killed two crew members. The incident occurred on Monday night, local time. Iran says two tankers caught fire after hitting mines while transiting the strait using an unauthorized route. An inquiry examining housing inequity will today hear Australians locked out of the housing market need better conditions and transparency for borrowing money. All of the big four banks will front the Senate inquiry today on its final day of hearings. Data from the Australia Institute shows collectively the banks made nearly $17 billion from owner-occupier home loans last year. But thousands of Australians were struggling to secure home loans. The Mortgage and Finance Association says limited access to credit and the broader home lending ecosystems were some of the reasons why. An investigation is underway into a fire at the Tungatina power station in Tasmania's Central Highlands. The blaze last night was brought under control within hours. Hydro Tasmania says there were no employees or contractors there when the blaze began. Denim and check shirt cladded runners are heading to the start line in the Queensland Outback this morning. Shannon Kirkwood has the story.
4: Organisers say the beachy theme was embraced last year, and this time around, participants in the annual Royal Flying Doctor Service Birdsville Races Fun Run have been asked to celebrate the iconic country lifestyle and dress to a country and western theme. This morning's event is open to walkers and runners of all levels, with proceeds and donations supporting the medical services provided by the RFDS. Thousands of racegoers are converging on Birdsville for what is dubbed the Melbourne Cup of the Outback. The 2 days of racing begins tomorrow.
2: Most of Tasmania is under a severe weather warning for damaging winds. The Bureau of Meteorology says wind gusts may peak above 100 kilometres per hour. Turning to sport, the NRL will trial a contentious rule change proposal in a match between the Canterbury Bankstown Bulldogs and the Brisbane Broncos. Both teams are out of finals contention and tonight's will be their final match of the year. The NRL has been looking at a change which will see teams that concede a try choose whether to kick off or receive the ball when play restarts. It was trialled last week in a match between the Broncos and the Melbourne Storm. Storm players Harry Grant and Cameron Munster say they're not a fan.
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10: Goodest ones, tis 89.1 FM. We just had a brief interlude regarding a fire drill, which is most important, and I do appreciate that that has taken place. However, we ain't on fire. Oh, we is. We is on fire.
11: We are on fire. We are on fire. Now, Catchy's here and my highlighter. That's what's on fire.
10: and the lovely Sue Collins is here from Mountain Tales, and that is T-A-L-E-S. And she... It takes, with joy, but most importantly, she takes people on walks through Lira, Katoomba and Mount Vic for 1.5-2 kilometres, and she shares the knowledge that's in, that the history that's gathered in these buildings and the stories and how important that is. Young lady, good morning, young lady.
11: And good morning and welcome back from that fire drill. That was a little bit of excitement. What I've only had one coffee this morning and already I've been told to evacuate.
10: Stuff's happening.
11: I just realised what I said. There we go.
10: So Mount Vic Fest is what you're here to share.
11: That's
10: with.
11: Exactly. But so
10: before
11: been
10: we
11: talking,
10: go there, you were going to mention on air...
11: I'm sorry?
10: You were going to mention...
11: Oh, so we were running through what's happening. So excuse...
10: Yes.
11: Excuse me there one sec. I'm getting too excited.
10: Yes.
11: So it is Saturday the 12th of September. So in about a week and a bit's time,
10: yes.
11: Put it in your diary. Come up to Mount Vic. It is a very special village. Come up and yes. Celebrate everything that makes it very, very special.
10: All ages. All ages. All Calathumpians. All persuasions, all anything you clumsily want to describe us
11: and
10: as.
11: And come dressed appropriately.
10: Yeah.
11: Now, we were running through the run sheet for the time and I was saying
10: 2
11: how...
10: 2 o'clock, are we?
11: You're good. That fire emergency didn't kick you out. That's very good. Most of the events are held at Memorial Park and also the school across the road. We do have a couple of satellite events. And so the next one...
10: Can I just ask you that? When you say satellite events, what do you mean?
11: As in just different locations. But this next satellite is about 48 metres away. So we're not talking a major distance.
10: Yeah, yeah.
11: And that is, of course, Sip and Stitch at Mount Vic and Me. Now, that is a glass of wine while you shop and try your hand at slow stitching.
10: How lovely. When you say slow stitching, are you talking needle and cotton?
11: We're talking needle and thread, and we're talking my attempt to sew a button on. That's what we are talking about with me slowing and stitching.
10: And by the way, gentlemen, do come and have a go at that.
11: Oh, of course.
10: Because back in the day, in the history of the Blue Mountains, gentlemen would have been sewing saddles.
11: They were,
10: stitching,
11: of course.
10: Making boots.
11: You're exactly right. You're exactly right. And when you say that, I kind of think of a certain, a certain song about the Tenterfield Saddler when you say sewing.
10: Yeah.
11: Yes, exactly.
10: And
11: an iconic Australian
10: been
11: song.
10: Essential.
11: Yes, of course. And, but, you know, and bags and all of those kind of things.
10: There would have been shops up here, Susie, shop fronts or saddlers.
11: Yeah. Absolutely, there would have been.
10: There would
11: yes,
10: have been.
11: You didn't have to go to Tenterfield for your saddle.
10: They would have had a factory here.
11: They are a little bit less on the word factory, more kind of a skilled tradesman that would have worked in a couple of different areas.
10: Or all of the men would have been capable of stitching of some sort.
11: I think that would have been a skill because you would have had your butcher, your baker and your candlestick makers as well. Now, so that's happening at Mount Vic and Me, and then also happening in the historic cinema, Mount Vic and Me. How good is Mount Vic and Me?
10: May I just say, Donnie, if you haven't been to the Mount Vic Theatre, what's my favourite? It is also historical.
11: It is 1934 historical, 34. Yeah, nearly 100 years.
10: And so you go into the theatre and there's a stage, thank you, and there is a maroon velvet curtain.
11: Oh, I like a good bit of velvet.
10: And so not only would it have been a theatre originally, I'm asking you, would that have been a stage for performing?
11: Yes, it was. So that's actually the... So if we're talking the location of the building, so when it was the public hall, that's exactly what it was. The first public hall was lost to fire in 1930, and that was on the highway. That was lost to a fire in January 1930. They rebuilt it where Mount Vic Theatres is today, which is, of course, on Harley Avenue.
10: And so the first movie theatres up here, what sort of period would they have arisen in the middle 1900s or something?
11: Yeah, yeah. So when you say up here, I think if we step away from Mount Vic at the answer, the very first playhouse was movie plays was actually where the Savoy is on Katoomba Street, so across the road from the Carrington. And when I say movie plays, what they were... It's kind of like the 1970s and going to see a slideshow. So this wasn't moving. Oh. This wasn't silent film. It was before silent film. Oh. We're talking 1910, and that would have been the King's
10: Theatre.
11: Black
10: and white.
11: And it would, yes, definitely would have been black and white, and it would have been image, words. So kind of think about when your Uncle Bob came back from a holiday and you made you sit there with a slideshow. Without Uncle Bob talking is kind of what it would have been like in 1910.
10: Really popular.
11: They were. Entertainment has always been popular. I mean, the idea of gathering as a community to watch something together. Yeah. I remember in 1983 going to see Footloose. And as I exited the theatre at Footloose, everyone was pretending, you know, a gang of people gathered. And it didn't matter your age. And this is my memory from 1983. People were trying to prove their breakdancing. I don't have that skill, but I have that as a memory. I definitely have that as a memory. Yeah. Now, speaking of cinemas, they are going to... first of all, they've got the organ player playing beforehand and they are playing Chitty Chitty Bang Bang.
10: Oh.
11: How brilliant. Are you ready to sing with me? One, two, three.
10: Yeah.
11: Chitty Bang Bang, Chitty Chitty Bang Bang, Chitty Bang Bang. So that, when did that film come out? Come on, have a guess.
10: Yeah, no.
11: 1968. That film came out before I came out.
10: Wow. I'm not confessing to anything yet. But how extraordinary.
11: So that 1968, that is a iconic classic.
10: Yeah,
11: Book your tickets now at Mount Vic and Me. Go and see Chitty Chitty Bang Bang. It is going to be a community event.
10: And little ones can go to that too.
11: Oh, of course, There's so for grandparents to take their grandchildren to see this, it's an iconic film and it's a fun film. It's not dated at all. It's fun. It's good old classic fun. Now, so, you know, bring your families, come up, eat the food at the school, come across and enjoy the zoo, the ukulele, the circus, and then, and then finish up at Chitty Chitty Bang Bang. But we are not finished yet at Memorial Park. We have a bit of rock and roll. We have Sideshow Annie with rock and roll. So seeing through the afternoon, an hour of rock and roll. We'll be still singing.
10: You've got to have your rock and
11: roll. You've got to have your rock and roll. And to finish off at Memorial Park, we are going to finish with a bagpiper. Oh,
10: you know what that does?
11: What does that do to you?
10: It immediately, it's in your blood.
11: Of course.
10: Isn't it?
11: There is something about it.
10: Isn't there?
11: There is something about it.
10: Fabulous.
11: So, you know,
10: that's so moving.
11: Oh, I can feel it. I can feel it in my heart. That music is just fantastic. I mean, the rock and roll is fantastic.
10: No,
11: and then the bagpiper. I'm going to be exhausted by the end of this day.
10: And you know what the bagpipe does too? Whether you're a little'un or a big'un or a middle'un, it makes you stop.
11: It's evocative. Yeah.
10: You just stop and you go, and there's royalty's not the word. There's a real deep resonance about
11: about respect, about family, about tradition.
10: Yeah, I think so too. What a wonderful finish.
11: I can't play the recorder, let alone being able to play the bagpipe. So I very much, I mean, that is a skill. We talked before about, you know, making saddles. I mean, these are skills that people still enjoy and have
10: what
11: today.
10: What I want to do as he's playing his bagpipe, I want to salute. You know, you just
11: And I look forward to seeing your salute.
10: Yeah, kind of respect.
11: Yeah, it is. It is. And yeah, that's exactly it. Now, the bagpiper finishes off the event at Memorial Park, but it doesn't finish off the day. At 7 o'clock,
10: just starting.
11: We have Paranormal Pete. Paranormal Pete does the ghost tours of the railway station.
10: Oh.
11: So book online. You do need to book. Bookings are essential for that. Paranormal Pete doing a ghost tour at the museum. So we're back down at the railway station there. And, of course, at the V&A, they are going to finish the day. I don't know how they've got the energy because I'm going to be exhausted by this time.
10: Yeah, you'll need a stiff drink, darling.
11: With dinner and music. So that is the Mount Vic Festival. I mean, there is something for everybody.
10: There is.
11: There is not one person listening right now that hasn't got, I'm going to come along
10: like
11: because there's the vintage markets, the live music, the local food, the cultural side of things.
10: And you can come for the morning, you can come for 2 hours, you can come for the whole day. And like Susie's saying, there's just simply an interesting event or food or toys or jewelries or something or other that you're just going to be drawn to and attracted to. And I think communities, when they come together, when they're dressed up too, it's more joyous.
11: Yeah. Where did you live aside from the Blue Mountains? Where has your life taken you?
10: You've lived a few years on the ocean.
11: On the ocean.
10: Yeah.
11: Where was the community on the ocean? Was there community?
10: Thursday Island and Aracoon.
11: Fantastic.
10: Aboriginal
11: Wonderful.
10: Mission.
11: And community is such a big thing.
10: Yeah.
11: The Blue Mountains is community. The Blue Mountains, we're spread over a large area. We're filled with a number of wonderful villages, but community is in every single village. And the 12th of September is the day that we want to celebrate Mount Vic.
10: Yeah.
11: Now, we know Mount Vic Pass, you mentioned it when you did the road report earlier, has been closed since March.
10: Yeah.
11: In saying that, give your love to Mount Vic.
10: Yeah.
11: Get on the train, look up the train timetable, you might need to do that, and travel up to Mount Vic, spend the day at Mount Vic, give your love to the community, give your love to the businesses that are up there. This event is being put on by Mount Victoria Business Association, Mount Victoria Community Association, Mount Victoria Public School PNC.
10: Wow.
11: What more could you ask for? We are asking that everyone comes up, explores, have a great day out. This is a village that comes out to play.
10: And I like to train idea because you don't have to think about your car. And
11: I don't like to think, period.
10: But also, may I ask you to thank all of those who have put this extraordinary event together and the commitment and not just the hours, the months that it has taken.
11: So this event, this time last year was known as BazFest. So it's a new reiteration.
10: I like this name,
11: I'm going to say that this event has been planned from the day after BazFest.
10: Yeah.
11: So this is everybody thinking about where do we get our, you know, where do we get this, you know, the wayfaring, the signing, where do we
10: and
11: get
10: the police,
11: the events
10: the
11: coming, where do we get the council approvals, where do we get the first aid kit, where do we get the food from, where do we get all the sign-offs. It takes so much work behind the scenes and the amount of people that are involved with this across those three different aspects of the community.
10: And it's all volunteer.
11: It is absolutely all volunteers.
10: So please, on behalf of the communities across the mountains, please do make sure that you thank them, young lady.
11: I will, we can thank them now on the radio. Everybody is listening all the way. So come up, put it in your diary, whether it be old-fashioned diary or a new-fashioned diary.
10: Yeah.
11: Put it in your diary. Be there or be square. Mount Vic Festival 2026, the 12th of September.
10: Saturday week.
11: And thank you for the opportunity for allowing me to come in and tell everybody about our wonderful
10: and
11: event.
10: And goodest ones. And come with pizzazz and zest and a bit of naughtiness and a love a costume or two and your littlies And just be joyous.
11: Be joyous. Have a smile on your face. We start with ukuleles. We finish with bagpipes. What more could you ask for?
10: Exactly.
11: Thank you very much.
10: A kiss on the cheek from the lovely Suze. Dance on, young lady.
11: Dance
10: and
11: on.
10: Thank you so much.
11: All the best. Bye-bye.
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0: Goodest Ones. How Most Wonderful. That was Woody Guthrie from a CD, America's Folk Heroes. But may I say again and reiterate how extraordinary Mount Vic is being produced to produce such a brilliant range of entertainment in every way, be it music, be it food, be it costume, be it dancing, from early in the morning till late in the evening, for every mob, every age, for us's. So bring your friends or come of your own accord. Please don't hesitate to have what's a joyous day, you know. Saturday, not tomorrow, but the Saturday after that. And if I may, the lovely Suze Collins, her business is called called Mountain Tales. And she is going for the local business awards. And that she's talking about the history of the Blue Mountains. Do go in and scan the QR code for her supporting local history. Ain't that wonderful? Goodest Ones, most lovely to have your company. Thank you so much for lending your third ear. Tis Catch the Lovely. Tis a 5 to 8 upon Friday morning. Is it? Is it Friday today? Friday? No, it's a Thursday. A thirsty day today. And we're here as community radio celebrating all that is local, celebrating the extraordinary community and the sharing and the commitment that those make around us to keep us bright and lovely and interesting and all those things too, darlings. Mostest good morning, 89.1. Tis most delightful to have your company. And if I may say so, I did have a chat with the birds this morning and the trees as I was leaving home. And then suddenly in front of me, there was Gandalf in his boots, in his galoshes, turned up at the toes with a little bell hanging off them. Strolling, not a dash, he was just strolling. He said, to let you all know, there is a dash of magic in the air for you today, darlings. So just keep your eyes peeled. Look for something that's there, that a little bit different. See the beauty in the curl of a leaf. I'm watching some little leaves that have just lately fallen from a tree, and they're just becoming, as they're dying, they're becoming also more exquisite too in their colours. Celebrate the fortunateness of us's, and use the word love lots. How are you, love? That's nice, love. Thanks, love. I had a gentleman the other day in a supermarket say, call me darling. And I said to him, that is so beautiful, calling someone darling that you don't know. And nicely just said it lovelily, which is the plural. And I'm not being romantic. It's just our opportunity to share in with some clarity and joy. Darlings, it's 3 minutes to the lovely 8. The news tis nearly upon us. And tis Catch the Lovely.
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0: Yes. Yes, good as once. Shall pop the news on now. We'll have about a minute to it.
3: Cattle high, 180 head of Brahmin beauties are ready for the ride.

0: road, while the horses 'neath the bonnet knuckle down and bear the load. Yeah, I got six decks to Darwin holding up the Barclay Road.
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3: Good morning, I'm Laura Devoy. The federal opposition is set to unveil plans to cut the tobacco excise by 80%. The current rate is $1.55 per cigarette, and the amount increases in March and September each year based on average weekly ordinary time earnings. Since the introduction of the excise, the sale of illicit tobacco has increased significantly. One Nation previously announced plans to cut the excise by 75% and pause indexation for 3 years, while Labor says it has no plans for any changes. Opposition leader Angus Taylor will announce his policy today. Telstra has paid a fine of more than $277,000 for failing to protect consumers from scams. The Australian Communications and Media Authority found between January and October 2025, Telstra did not use required identity authentication process in 15 unauthorised SIM swaps. ACMA also identified 13 instances where Telstra's agents failed to provide additional fraud protections to customers who had raised concerns, or where the telco had information to identify them as being at risk of fraud. Indigenous water organisations are calling on the federal government to deliver a strong national vision through its current review of the Federal Water Act. The organisations represent more than 100 nations, peoples and language groups who want Indigenous authority, knowledge and governance to be central to any reforms. Spokesperson Professor Anne Polina says the renewed laws must respect Indigenous peoples' enduring rights, responsibilities and relationships with water.
4: Aboriginal people have cared for Australian rivers, for groundwaters, for springs, for wetlands and water country for thousands of years. And this is not simply environmental management. We share the understanding that healthy water is fundamental to healthy country, healthy people, and keeping our communities sustainable. That knowledge and responsibility should be recognised as part of Australia's national water governance.
3: Australia's largest art fair is showing an age-old medium is dominating the contemporary art scene. In an historic railway workshop in the Sydney suburb of Everleigh, more than 100 galleries from across the world will showcase 500 artists from today until Sunday. Sydney Contemporary has recorded more than $154 million in art sales since it began a decade ago. Prices at this year's fair range from less than $50 to more than $1 million. Dominating the modern art world is painting. Its renaissance will be explored in one of the program's panel discussions. The contributions of Australians to sustainability and the environment are set to be recognised, with nominations opening for next year's Landcare Awards. The Bob Hawke Landcare Award recipient will receive $30,000 to further develop their knowledge, skills and contribution to Landcare. Landcare spokesperson Karen Walsh told National Radio News about past winners.
5: And there have been some wonderful agricultural projects where farmers have focused on enhancing sustainable agriculture on their farms. And this year we saw Holbrook Landcare, they were the award winner, and they are really supporting community groups, the sustainable agricultural land and the environment in which we live.
3: Turning to sport, in tennis, Alex de Minaur is through to the second round of the US Open after a straight sets win in a match that was delayed multiple times due to rain. The second round of the Grand Slam tournament got underway early this morning. Taylor Preston lost her match, while James Duckworth, Kim Birrell and Maya Joint are all due on court today.
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6: Darlings, 89.1, 'tis catch so lovely. 'Tis a catchy brekkie on Thursday mornings. Every Thursday morning, goodest ones. Trains, 'tis a chug-a-luggin. Thank you, little trains. Always to check your app regarding that, since there are always rail work being done. Cars, 'tis a chug-a-luggin. There 'tis at Vic Pass, a bypass to go through to Lithgow and or t'other way, so you can still travel east or west. Just allow a dash more time Thank you for caring about each other on the road. And Durham, the weather today, a dash windy, partly cloudy, a possibility of shower, and perhaps, chance of thunderstorm this morning. So that's over and out. It's now 8 o'clock in the morning. Please do stay tuned. We have a most interesting gentleman to talk about gut health and how important that is. Goodest ones, stay tuned.

Whose side are you on? 'Tis a good question. American folk heroes, they're called. And we're listening to Pete Seeger, whom you no doubt would have heard of. I expected a bit more groove. I didn't realise it would be way back. But how interesting, and what a good question. 'Tis we... can I suggest we is on the side of compassion? And that covers a lot, doesn't it? It's in its way not as complex as the word love. You know, and you can give compassion to all. I have been sending prayers of healing and energy to Nepal. And then in amongst that to all. And I've been thinking not just of the extraordinary losses of probably entire lineages of families, and how extraordinary is that, but also the animals that would have been swept away and swept out, and those that have, and little baby animals that might have been, you know, their mothers and fathers might have been swept away, and they're still in a nest in a tree, for example. All the little beings, not just the human ones, but and the astonishment of the event for all that are involved. So there would be incredible shock still quivering.

and helping, sending them a thanks from your heart, and knowing that that vibration, that energy is reaching them. That one. And also in amongst all of that, recognizing your own fortunateness to be safe, to have a roof over your head, to have a shower. You know, those things that we just take for granted. Think, is it we used to say, thank your lucky stars, and 'tis like that, your lucky stars. Darlings, 'tis catch so lovely. And, I feel extremely grateful for the things that I have. And my life is really very simple. But thank you, little car. Thank you, socks that keep me warm. You know. And it's, I think it lightens your heart like that too. And those around you, and someone gives you a smile. You know. Someone shares something with you unexpectedly. Lend an ear. And I feel like not necessary to have opinions all the time. When you're having conversations, have interesting ones. Not the trouble with everything and talking about you know who. No. Talk about how brilliant your kids are, or what they're learning, or you know, what you're doing at golf, or how beautiful the golf course is, for example, and the workers that keep that going. Gentleman where I live is marking he's a road, what would you call it, marker. And I've realised how skillful that must be in marking the middle of roads and marking safety and not safety on the sides of stairs, etc. And I had a chat with him, you know, an unsung hero in his way, with such an incredible necessity when he goes to wherever he's marking roads, etc., to take in everything that's necessary before marking the centre of the road or the side of the cliff or the steps, the skills of those around us that we that keep us safe and keep the community good, goodest, that's plural. Thank you for the unsung heroes, those driving school buses, navigating highways, those that are the receptionists in doctor's surgeries. Thank you for your care and your smile. Those that we just, I think, take for granted. And thank you, listener, for whatever it is you do that contributes in any way to us. Thank you, darlings.

jelly roll. Isn't that good? Morning, darlings. Tis catch the lovely. Tis Thursday morning, jelly roll. What a lovely description of, not Pete Seeger. Oh, yes, beg your pardon. Let me just... Woody Guthrie singing Jelly Roll. I wonder what that is, a jelly roll. American, clearly. Must have been like a peanut jelly, I should imagine. And then there would have been a dance invented for it too. How lovely. Us as inventing dances. I think we're born with music in our feet, you know. And when you see little ones at any when there's any music around, spontaneously they're up and they're a rockin', they're dancing, they're expressing themselves to the beat. Yeah, we're born with a love in our hearts and music in our feet, darlings, both of which are connected to each other, I think. And I wanted to, with Susie, the lovely Susie, I was Susie Collins, she of Mountain Tales, who talks history of our Blue Mountains country, was talking about a gentleman called Jim Lowe, who's going to be at the Mount Vic Fest next week. He is also deeply involved in the history of the Blue Mountains, so much so he writes songs, records them, and they're about us as up here. If I may, I'd like to play a couple for you. This one's called Railway to the Sky. And these are true stories.

Goodest ones. My mistake. That twas a Peter Seeger singing a song about unattractiveness, really. Singing about stories we don't want to hear anymore about Hitler. My mistake, but this is a lovely Jim Ayres singing Railway to the Sky.

0: Yes, that is John Witten designed and built a zigzag railway line which successfully enabled steam trains to travel over the Blue Mountains by 1869. 1869, cast your mind back. Imagine men building railways then, hewing out the pathway to do that. The huge sleepers, they wouldn't have had tractors or cranes or anything to lift the sleepers with. That would have all been pure muscle. How did they get these sleepers down into the gullies to lay them? Not to mention imagine the engineering or the design that would have been involved in keeping the actual track itself level as they carved their way through the mountain. Wow. The incredible skill using what we would call now crude instruments. It's not a fair term, but getting the levels right, getting the rocks out of the way. They must have blown up parts of the mountain to do it. It beggars belief. And the line itself, the steel railway line, the heaviness, and the attaching it into the ground. Wow. And they must have honed extraordinary screws, deep screws and big bolts and nuts and on the way. They certainly didn't pop down to the supermarket and buy these things. So they must have all been made and lugged. I think's the right terminology, isn't it? Lugged into wherever these men would have been building. It's quite an extraordinary thought. And that's Jim Lowe, a gentleman that's lived up here most of his life, writing and singing about it with a lovely sense of pride and bringing to us an awareness too. Darlings, I shall play another of his after Le News, which is on shortly. But, you know, in the busyness of our lives, casting our minds into another era and giving some thought to it, as Susie was talking about the Mount Vic Fest, for example, and us as all getting a bit dressed up and wandering around being something else, lovely for a moment. I feel it's really important for us to be then thankful for our own lives too. But to look back and, go into a house that's, say, 1900 and imagine that they would have been carrying every brick by hand. It wouldn't have been up and down ladders. And the extraordinary strength and resilience of us's then. And women out here in the bush chopping the wood, keeping the fire going, cooking the clothes. With a fire underneath them, and hand rinsing and hand hanging, and wow, it was we were extraordinary pioneers too in what we were doing. But extraordinary is one word. I want the vastness of that in what we did and built, came out and built homes by hand and tables and chairs and, wow. And horses must have played an extraordinary role too in all of that. It's It's most moving, isn't it? To cast your mind back a dash and just have a little wander. Goodest ones, the news tears are coming upon us, and I suspect I've just seen a wizard just walking past the door any minute to come in here. No doubt the wizard of 89.12, part of the Blackheath Hour. So please do stay tuned.
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3: Good morning, I'm Laura Devoy. The Federal Opposition is set to unveil plans to cut the tobacco excise by 80%. The current rate is $1.55 per cigarette, and the amount increases in March and September each year based on average weekly ordinary time earnings. Since the introduction of the excise, the sale of illicit tobacco has increased significantly. One Nation previously announced plans to cut the excise by 75% and pause indexation for 3 years, while Labor says it has no plans for any changes. Opposition leader Angus Taylor will announce his policy today. Telstra has paid a fine of more than $277,000 for failing to protect consumers from scams. The Australian Communications and Media Authority found between January and October 2025, Telstra did not use required identity authentication process in 15 unauthorised SIM swaps. ACMA also identified 13 instances where Telstra's agents failed to provide additional fraud protections to customers who had raised concerns, or where the telco had information to identify them as being at risk of fraud. Indigenous water organisations are calling on the federal government to deliver a strong national vision through its current review of the Federal Water Act. The organisations represent more than 100 nations, peoples and language groups who want Indigenous authority, knowledge and governance to be central to any reforms. Spokesperson Professor Anne Polina says the renewed laws must respect Indigenous peoples' enduring rights, responsibilities and relationships with water.
4: Aboriginal people have cared for Australian rivers, for groundwaters, for springs, for wetlands and water country for thousands of years. And this is not simply environmental management. We share the understanding that healthy water is fundamental to healthy country, healthy people and keeping our communities sustainable. That knowledge and responsibility should be recognised as part of Australia's national water governance.
3: Australia's largest art fair is showing an age-old medium is dominating the contemporary art scene. In an historic railway workshop in the Sydney suburb of Everleigh, more than 100 galleries from across the world will showcase 500 artists from today until Sunday. Sydney Contemporary has recorded more than $154 million in art sales since it began a decade ago. Prices at this year's fair range from less than $50 to more than $1 million. Dominating the modern art world is painting. Its renaissance will be explored in one of the program's panel discussions. The contributions of Australians to sustainability and the environment are set to be recognised, with nominations opening for next year's Landcare Awards. The Bob Hawke Landcare Award recipient will receive $30,000 to further develop their knowledge, skills and contribution to Landcare. Landcare spokesperson Karen Walsh told National Radio News about past winners.
5: And there have been some wonderful agricultural projects where farmers have focused on enhancing sustainable agriculture on their farms. And this year we saw Holbrook Landcare, they were the award winner, and they are really supporting community groups, the sustainable agricultural land and the environment in which we live.
3: Turning to sport, in tennis, Alex de Minaur is through to the second round of the US Open after a straight sets win in a match that was delayed multiple times due to rain. The second round of the Grand Slam tournament got underway early this morning. Taylor Preston lost her match, while James Duckworth, Kim Birrell and Maya Joint are all due on court today.
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0: Darlings, that is this extraordinary gentleman, Jim Lowe. And the song that you just heard was a story about the O'Grady family. Had not been living in the North Springwood area for very long when a bushfire threatened their lives and property in 1951. You know, and the words, they're very evocative. And the birds and the animals, now they're standing still, statue-like. It's eerie on this heat-oppressed day. And it roars its way through the bush. The gum trees scream their plight. Pathetic cries, unnerving in the smoky bushland light. And the bush explodes all around, and leaves burst from the trees. Balls of fire. There's no time to think. When will it ease? And just as quickly it races past and leaves your troubled mind wondering, oh, how this killer left some life behind. He's most worth listening to, and that he has that lovely dedication to the history of the Blue Mountains. And all of us that are here right now in the Blue Mountains, we is history too. So if you have that urge to write, to put a bit of tune to song, please don't hesitate. Begin and toy with it, play with it. Enjoy just allowing yourself to express yourself. You might want to write something about your experience of in a day of Katoomba, or your little kids, or what happened to you the other day when you were driving, anything that's just tickling you, begin to express it in some way. Morning, darlings. Tis nearly 8:45. Tis catch lovely, and I have the most fabulous. The wizard has arrived and is giving me the eye,
1: the hairy eyeball.
0: The hairy eyeball. Morning, young man.
1: Good morning, everybody, and all I can say this morning is, without fear of being contradicted, welcome to pollen season. It's a lovely time of the year where thou noses runneth over, thou sinus aches in pain, thou eyes dribble, and you look like a real mess.
0: Yeah.
1: And if you are lucky enough to wear makeup, well, it runs.
0: No, but young man, you're still highly attractive, quite frankly. And by the way, I have very good taste. So, you know, you might feel pretty runny and grizzly and murky on the inside. However, you are still beaming.
1: Right.
0: Thank you, goddess one.
1: Well, anyway, I'm here. But it's interesting with the Mr. Lowe. He was writing about the 51 bushfire. And if you're lucky enough and you keep an eye open, and look around, there's a good little movie about the 51 bushfire, and it, you know, we think of bushfires now as being, oh, it's okay, we'll just call in a few thousand
0: fighters of
1: you know what fight firefighters and other machines that dump from the top and
0: from aeroplanes
1: and special chemicals that stop it. And
0: back then,
1: 2019, you know, and but back then,
0: oh, go on,
1: they had little old trucks that were ex World War II ones
0: and would have held not much water,
1: with really bad equipment. And then they were basically given, they gave you a thing like a rake, which was a hoe come rake, and then you could scrape little fire paths in the thing. And then if you were lucky, you got a bag, a potato sack on a stick, and you used to occasionally wet it and beat the flames out. And this wall of flames flying towards you, and you're sitting there with a potato sack, right?
0: And of course, back then, really with a fire like that, they would have been fighting something that They wouldn't have made much effect on the fire, would they, the wizard?
1: No. Well, eventually. But they used to burn right into the towns. And all the mountains suffered from it. And Blackheath had a big fire that come up around Shipley, as you face Shipley on the left-hand side. And then followed Gordon Street round behind the Christian school, and then burnt up Wombat Gully, and then jumped the highway or whatever it was at that particular time, not very much, and then it crossed the highway where the power station or the substation is just next to the graveyard. And then it run down through Campbell's Rhododendron Gardens. And the truth was they were going to develop that area for housing. And because they identified it and they went back and talked with a lot of other people, and they identified it as a rampant fire shoot. And that's why it was changed. And in 2019, the Rhododendron Gardens were hit with an easterly, but it still got hit. So yes. Nothing has changed.
0: And the thing about fires, like, in a way, ultimately, you can fight flood somehow. Eventually you can put some sandbags, etc. But fires, they're so difficult for us to put out when they're like that, aren't they? It's almost impossible to...
1: Well, you've got to look at it in two different ways.
0: And, you know, your little planes and dropping bits of water on them. The fire ain't listening.
1: Well, we live on the top of a hill.
0: Oh, yeah.
1: All the way up the
0: exactly.
1: hill. And so there is a few parts of the mountain that get flooded, like the little gullies where people have built houses. And, okay, but, you know, if you
0: look... The fire races.
1: Yeah, and so the fire races. But it doesn't race as much as it does, say, down in Victoria, where it ramps up and it's boiling. It's actually burning about... It's dropping fire about... 2 kilometres in front of it. Yep. So how do you protect, right?
0: Yep.
1: So
0: yep.
1: That's the one. I actually drove out of Melbourne after the Black Sunday, Saturday, and I couldn't believe it. You know, we got in. I took my daughter down there and I couldn't. We drove in and it was like this, and we drove out and it was like scorched earth.
0: Can I say, it, interestingly enough, on that particular weekend, I was driving from Melbourne to Adelaide,
1: yeah.
0: and the day before, yeah. I went through that country, and I can tell you, it crackled. You didn't have to be a weatherman to know that something very serious was taking place. It was, what I mean is, as I drove, I could hear it talking to me in its crackling and its sounds of extraordinary dryness and the potential of this, what was coming.
1: Yep.
0: You know.
1: And that's exactly what it is.
0: And may I say this too, goodest ones, the fire and rescue mob here just next door to the family hotel will come and check your... smoke alarms for free, and if they ain't working, they will put another fire alarm in for you for free. Please don't hesitate to get in touch with them to come to your home. And
1: well, it's actually a little bit better than that.
0: How lovely that it's free, the wizard.
1: Yeah, but they'll come along and check your house. Check your garden,
0: yeah.
1: Tell you what you've got to clean up, and if you can't do it, they'll send a few boys around to give you a hand.
0: Exactly, how important that is for us to play.
1: Particularly if you're in an area. Now, you can also go to the council, and they have a little booklet of, I think they still do, a booklet of maps, and they'll show you your fire rating in the area. And
0: how important.
1: And they'll show you where fires could come from.
0: And how to escape.
1: And how to plan it.
0: Oh,
1: and
0: gee.
1: Everything. So it is well worth looking. In fact, it's probably on the council website.
0: But more than well worth, it's important if you live up here to have that knowledge.
1: Well,
0: the wizard.
1: If you can see that you're in an area,
0: yes,
1: that could be a little bit sus, then it's a good idea to start thinking about how you're going to defend it or what you're going to do.
0: It's important.
1: Yeah, and there's two sides to this. The first side to it is that in 2019, particularly in Blackheath, Medlow and Mount Vic,
0: yes,
1: the fire program, the neighbourhood centre runs,
0: yes,
1: it heads up for fire. It went into full drive
0: Full drive. You're talking about the neighbourhood centre starting to play a part.
1: Activated everything, and then all of a sudden, you know, people are coming around to see you and talk to you and to tell you what to do and to make a plan about what you're going to do.
0: And isn't that important to make the plan so you know exactly what to do?
1: Yep, and the other thing is you've got a plan, you've got an action, and a lot of people stayed and defended their houses. And it actually empowered people because they, instead of having to have, say, 3 fire brigade trucks per street or something like that, they had punters in their houses. And they
0: suggesting that's a good idea.
1: Well, it worked.
0: Go on. Explain it.
1: And the people would be there cleaning their house up and the fire brigade will come by and sort of said, good job, that's good. What about this one here? Maybe you should do that back gutter. And all of a sudden, the people were wetting down. They were fighting for their house. And they reckoned it was an incredible sense of empowerment. And it also taught people that fire is dangerous, but it's also you can protect against it.
0: Or I'm
1: you
0: surprised. Can, you know,
1: yeah.
0: I would have thought they would have wanted us to skedaddle.
1: Well, that was the philosophy. These days, they've got areas where you can go to, and then if you need to, emergency areas, but then you can stay and protect your place. And it makes a difference. Ooh. Now, Tad, who has just walked through the door in his T-shirt without a collar. I mean,
0: he can't
1: possibly be a gentleman.
0: No. Fortunately, we're on radio.
1: He was part of one of those little red trailers that you see around. And he and Tad the Magnificent. Yeah. We've got to feed the ego.
0: But young man, can we just go back into that that fire?
1: See, he's showing you his card. And that's not a want.
0: Units. Yeah.
1: And that's not a wanted poster. Wow. That's his real identification.
0: Oh, community. So in the street, each street they have the. Please come and. Please come and sit and do share this with us because, for my notion, the wizard, I'm thinking that it's for people to stay is a worry for the fire services, etc., rather than if they say you need to leave, they want you to leave.
1: But there is levels now.
2: They'll do an assessment.
1: And we'd like to welcome Tad here.
0: Okay, go on.
2: They'll see if you're on the verge of panic or you're infirmed in any way, that sort of thing. They'll recommend that you move on and leave and be relocated. Otherwise, if you've got the will for and the equipment, you can help control the fire.
0: You have a title. What was that title you just showed me?
1: God.
2: CFU, it's Community Fire Unit.
0: You've seen
2: funny little red trailers parked around side streets? That's what they belong to.
0: Go on.
2: And there's all sorts of things like standpipes, hoses, and various other bits of equipment.
0: Oh, gee.
1: And also, they're trained as well. And so consequently, they run training at regular times during the year.
0: Okay. And who's they? The council?
1: Oh, no.
2: It's part of
0: Fire and Rescue.
2: New South Wales Fire and Rescue.
0: Oh, geez. And so we up here are all have no need to say we don't know. We are being offered in every way possible.
1: And if you go to, particularly in Blackheath and the upper mountains or the Blackheath and Area Neighbourhood Centre, Minor Howard is running Heads Up for Fire. Now, this Heads Up for Fire, it does, it actually has a coordinators everywhere, and they come along and they meet you and talk to you about it, and they make notes about your house.
0: That's wonderful.
1: So, like, if you're working in Sydney and you've got doggy pogs, in the case of an evacuation, they will come and collect your doggy pogs.
0: Wow.
1: And if you're there with a disability, an old age, yes, or you are sick and you can't get out, they'll arrange for you to be taken out. If you're there and you're confident and you're feeling confident because you know there's a fire track in the street, then they will teach you what to do.
0: Oh,
1: and they'll run
0: wonderful
1: checks on your house, and they will give you all the advice you want.
0: Can you say that site again?
1: Heads up, if you're in the Blackheath and Area Neighbourhood Centre area, which is for us is Mount Vic, Blackheath, Medlow, the valleys, and the mounts, which is Mount Wilson, Mount Irvine, and Mount Toma. They will, or not even Mount Toma, I don't think, because that's another area. But they will come along and they will give you advice.
0: And Sir Tad, not only just that area, but also, do you know that the same thing takes place in Katoomba, for example, and in Lura?
2: Well, the CFU unit I was attached to, they all got too old and sick. So there's vacancies there.
0: Volunteer, okay.
2: Oh, yeah, if you wanted to become involved, pick up the telephone and ring the New South Wales Fire and Rescue, and they'll steer you in the direction of the CFU.
0: Or you could pop in even to the Fire and Rescue here in Park Street, for example, and ask questions.
2: Yep.
1: Yeah, there's a lot of information out there.
0: But again, can I ask?
2: Blackheath's got good plumbing. There's hydrants all over the place. Mm. Okay. Any time you see little manhole covers painted yellow, it's probably a hydrant.
0: Oh, mm-hmm. And what an important service that's being offered to us for free, and for us to be getting involved in it in some way as a volunteer too.
1: Right, there is one other thing that you must do. Now, the most important thing when we're starting to prepare for fires is to look at your insurance. And
0: may we approach that? The news is coming up.
1: I think we will approach this after the news.
0: Please, darling, what an important conversation this has become as spring is sprunging. And that because it's very green and beautiful out, it is going to get dry. And we do need to have this really essential awareness.
2: I was talking to a guy yesterday who is out of Kapiti, and it's dry and crisp there already.
0: Oh,
2: they're getting
0: already?
2: It's all turning brown in Kapiti.
0: And we're in September.
2: Yeah.
0: Okay, darlings, please do stay tuned. Tis the news upon us, and we shall return and continue. Grow a little wise, don't be quick. Continue to have this really essential conversation. Please do stay tuned.

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1: National Radio News.
2: Good morning, I'm Shannon Kirkwood. Australia will deploy a team of specialist drone operators to help with a search and rescue effort in Nepal. Laura Devoy reports.
3: The federal government says Nepal has requested support for its ongoing search operations more than a week after catastrophic floods hit the country and neighbouring Tibet. Members of Fire and Rescue New South Wales and the Queensland Fire Department will travel to Nepal over the coming days as part of a 15-person disaster assistance response team. They will use advanced drone technology to provide rapid mapping and imaging to support Nepali authorities in the search. 38 Australians remain unaccounted for. Foreign Minister Penny Wong says Australian officials are working closely with Nepal and China to support efforts to establish their whereabouts and provide assistance to their families.
2: The Coalition says its plan to cut the tobacco excise is not a copy of One Nation's. Since the introduction of the excise, the sale of illicit tobacco has increased significantly. One Nation previously announced plans to cut the excise by 75%. Today, opposition leader Angus Taylor will outline a Coalition policy to slash the excise by 80% and legalise vapes. Deputy Leader Jane Hume has told the Nine Network it will disrupt the organised crime which has taken over the market.
4: This is not a slogan, this is not a headline. This is a solution to a policy problem, a failure of this government. In fact, the Coalition would like to push the government to adopt this policy.
2: The federal government says it has no plans to reduce the excise at this stage. The Australian and US defence ministers have met in the US overnight. Richard Marles and Pete Hegseth have agreed to accelerate force posture initiatives at Australian bases, increase cooperation in combined logistics and build greater interoperability through joint exercises. The pair have marked the 75th anniversary of the ANZUS deal between Australia, the US and New Zealand. A multi-million dollar centre of research excellence is being established to help investigate the rising number of bowel cancer cases among young Australians. Known as Artemis, the five-year program involves a 22-member team from six universities, four research institutes and four hospitals. Bowel cancer is the deadliest cancer among Australians aged 25 to 44. The centre's director, Associate Professor Dan Buchanan, says there's limited information on the cause of early-onset bowel cancer.
5: What we currently know is about 20% of early-onset bowel cancers are caused by inherited changes in our DNA. But for the majority, we don't know what the causes are. The leading hypotheses are that our modern lifestyle, our different diet, are contributing to this increasing rate of early onset bowel cancer. And we think that this is being mediated by changes in the gut microbiome.
2: A New South Wales woman who died while bushwalking in the state's Southern Highlands will be farewelled today. 18-year-old Lily Hooper was last heard from on the 12th of August when she set out for a hike in the Natai National Park. Her body was found 8 days later. Her mother says it's believed she suffered a fall and died the day she went missing. Kiralee Hooper has described her daughter as headstrong, independent and fearless. And flag-raising ceremonies are being held around the nation today to mark Australian National Flag Day, celebrating the first time the flag was flown on September the 3rd, 1901. Turning to sport now, the NRL will trial a contentious rule change proposal in a match between the Canterbury-Bankstown Bulldogs and the Brisbane Broncos. Both teams are out of finals contention. Tonight's clash will be their final match of the year. The NRL has been looking at a change which would see teams who concede a try choose whether to kick off or receive the ball when play restarts. It was trialled last week in a match between the Broncos and Melbourne Storm. And in tennis, Australian Alex de Minaur is through to the second round of the US Open after a straight sets win this morning.
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9: At Darling's 89.1, Radio Blue Mountains, Community Radio, Tis the Catch the Lovely, The Wizard and Sir Tad, and we're all sort of milling around, chatting and carrying on. If I may, the railway line, everything is chug-a-luggin', how lovely. Please always do check your app when it comes to the railway, because it does change fairly swiftly. May I say, the traffic is terrific. Thank you for caring about each other. There is the Victoria Pass bypass. You can still travel east and west, however, allow a dash more time. But there are roadworks and they are heavily marked, and still make your journeys in both directions. The weather today, 13.4, looking to get to 18, partly cloudy, a chance of showers, medium chance of showers, and winds reaching 30 knots. Perhaps that's already taking place, the dash of wind. But yes, tis today, tis the Thursday, the 3rd of September. And the lovely wizard and I are having, we're having a most interesting conversation. If I may, I shall play one more of Jim Lowe's song about the history of the mountains.

fringe green with trees. The gum and the wattle sway in the breeze. Clear nights and

0: Darlings, guess who that was, and I didn't. And no, but what a.
1: Well, I was listening to Sonic Sounds on Saturday afternoon with Trevor Day, and he said, "I've got something new for you. I've got something new for you." And this is off the Rolling Stones' Foreign Tongues, and
0: wow.
1: It's called Rough and

0: Twisted.
1: What's the name of the album again?
0: Foreign Tongues.
1: But how relevant still today they sound. And what, they've been producing music for 50 years.
0: Yes. I'm sorry, everybody. I'm in the middle of pollen season.
1: So, young man, we were talking about us taking, being responsible for our own homes. And you mentioned a very simple thing that we can all do up here in regard to fires, and that is to have at our back and front yards a hose which reaches to each side of our yard. So back and front hose.
0: Yep.
1: I mean, but that's so simple.
0: Sometimes it doesn't have to be complicated.
1: Yeah.
0: It just has to be done.
1: Yeah.
0: All right, this is the Scenic World, and we're talking about, we're here to talk about what you have to do in communities. If you've got community involvement, you can come on and talk about that. Today, because we're looking like we're going to get a hot summer.
1: Yes.
0: And there's this other scary thing that the fire season or the bad fires comes every 7 years, and I've done some back-checking.
1: Oh.
0: And it kind of looks that way.
1: Isn't that interesting?
0: And so this is 7 years. Right. From 2019, and so we're looking at what you can do and how you can help yourself, and if you're in Blackheath, well, they've got heads up for fire, but we're just going to simplify it a bit. And the first thing with everything, when you're preparing for something, you've got insurance. So let's just talk about your insurance. And a lot of people don't look at this. And when the fire comes, all of a sudden, they're not insured, or they're not insured enough.
1: Well enough.
0: And so...
1: Gee, that's important.
0: So what you've got to do
1: probably
0: is this.
1: Every year that you should check how the insurance company is treating fire policy.
0: Well, it's not just fire policy. If you live... Depends where you live. It could be flood policy, it could be fire policy.
1: Or both.
0: I mean, on the top of the mountains, we're okay flood-wise, unless, of course, it's an overrun creek. But the rest of the things, like down in Nepean and stuff like that, you know, they can get flooded.
1: Can I suggest, as I said before, that you have your policy, but the insurance companies may be changing the way they view. So every year it's important.
0: Every year you review it, because they just sneak it up. Okay, so let's talk about your policy. What you got a house, and it might be worth, say, we'll say 500,000, right?
1: We'll say a million. That's common.
0: Well, coming down. anyway,
1: no,
0: say for argument's sake, it's a million, right? Okay, it burns down. So what's your expenses? You've got to clear the block. That can be up to $70,000.
1: Oh.
0: And when your house is burnt down in a fire, it changes, the insurance company changes the BAL rating, which is your fire rating for your house.
1: Wait a minute, say that again.
0: It's a BAL rating.
1: But when your fire burns, when your house gone?
0: If there's a fire in your area, or in your street, or in your house, they change the BAL rating.
1: They change the, I see.
0: And so when you build, you've got to have more expensive equipment in your house to protect it. And so it can add absolute, you know,
1: A
0: couple of hundred thousand on top of the
1: house. So we talked about having hoses and so forth. And within your home, what can you do in terms of... What do you carry, fire extinguishers, or what do you carry?
0: I'm just going to talk about the insurance, because you haven't got the insurance right, it doesn't matter. Because a few years ago, they had a fire through Winmalee, and they changed it. Right. So the cost of clearing up the blocks was incredibly expensive. And so there was 50,000 in those days. And then the BAL rating was changed, so they had an extra $150,000 of expense to rebuild the house, and they weren't insured. They weren't insured for that amount.
1: Oh.
0: So there you go. And, okay, so that's your house. Contents. Every year your insurance company will put your contents up. So I think mine's gone up to 60 this year. And, okay, so what happens? My house gets burnt down. I've got $60,000. Okay. They'll say to me, give us a list of what you had. And there is the trick. Okay, so you can go and list your coffee table, your loungers, your dining room table, your TV, your stereo, your computer. But if it comes to things like jewellery and collectibles and record collections and your CD collection, unless you're specifically listed,
1: yes,
0: you don't get each the insurance.
1: Piece. Yes. Yes.
0: You don't get the insurance. Okay. So,
1: may I say, I had jewellery stolen, and because I didn't have it all photographed and sent to them, I didn't get any insurance.
0: Yep. So what happens then is they'll pay out to renew your furniture, which might cost them, say, $30,000.
1: Yeah, yeah. Fanny Adams.
0: And that's it. You get that. But you don't get the rest of that $60,000.
1: And also what you have in your, for example, record collection, etc., may well be worth quite a bit more.
0: Yes, work. I mean, I can't, you know, I'm really worried about it, because if I lost my collection of ABBA, I'd be lost. by the way, you've got this mental picture now. Tad's in the room and he's being violently sick in a corner at the thought of listening to ABBA.
1: Darlings, it is Catch the Lovely, Sir Tad and the Lovely Wizard. And we want to bring you some joy too.
0: Okay, so
1: let us have some talk. Let us pick a topic that's filled with joy.
0: Oh, no,
1: for example, I'm asking you. Let us talk about how you discovered that new Stones album.
0: Told you. Trevor Day played it on Sonic Youth.
1: Yeah.
0: Sonic Hour.
1: Yeah, yeah. So is your favourite genre? Do you have a favourite genre of music, The Wizard?
0: I think we should be protecting people's houses.
1: Talk
0: because,
1: about...
0: Because there's a lot of things that these people can do. Right?
1: We've covered some of that. Let us have some joy, please. Talk about some your music favourites.
0: I'll come back to you. If you listen to the Blackheath show after this, I will continue to tell you how to fix
1: it. Young man, do you play your music to suit your mood?
0: Yes, yes. Sometimes I play murder music. sometimes I just love soundtracks of movies where someone is being slaughtered.
1: Oh, you're unattractive.
0: And the screams and pains and stuff like this.
1: Oh, let's go back to talking about fires.
0: Thank you. I was being subtle, wasn't I?
1: I'm getting better at this.
0: So that's your insurance. Get it done. There's another little booklet you can pick up from the Red Cross. Now, it's what it's called an emergency planning booklet. You get that booklet, you fill it in, it's very detailed, and then you take pictures of it and you put them on a stick and leave them with someone who's in a different place, and you then can refer to it. Or you send it to someone in Sydney and they refer to it, and that gives you a reference for it. So you can then go, you've got all your information about your doctors, your medical stuff.
1: Good idea.
0: And you've got everything you need. It's like you've walked out with your life in a booklet.
1: Yeah, and you're looking... What I'm like about what you're talking about is us being responsible as much as we can around such these extraordinary emergencies that suddenly arise. Like, don't put it off.
0: Don't put it off.
1: Go and do these things today or tomorrow, and then you can rest more easily, and you know where you are, and also that plan of how you leave and when you go and what you take with you.
0: You see.
1: And darlings, don't forget to pack your jewellery. your earrings in particular. But go on.
0: Yeah, okay. So basically, in that list, in that booklet, is a pack list or a suggested pack list for your pets, what you've got to take for them.
1: And who thinks about that?
0: Well, you know, it's nothing worse. It's nothing worse than being in a fire evacuation centre. You've got your earrings.
1: But you've
0: only got one pair of underpants. No, what would you rather have?
1: I like earrings. But Louisa, I like you mentioning your animals. We call them pets, but they're family members. And how important it is to have... be prepared also when you have to do a runner, for example, to have some tinned food or whatever it is that your little ones will need too.
0: Oh, yes.
1: And you don't think of that.
0: And your formula for your kid. Banana, your apple, keep your regular, all this sort of stuff.
1: Yeah, yeah.
0: Because you could be stuck somewhere. And the other thing is water in your car.
1: So you're suggesting we put a reasonable amount of water in our car and just leave it there for when we might need it for emergencies rather than that water you have every day and you drink in your car. What a good idea.
0: Well, I reckon if you're going to go on an emergency evacuation, 10 litres of water would be a start.
1: Oh, wow. And I wouldn't have even thought of that. By the way, darlings, the wizard has what is it you've got?
0: You might think I'm dying here, but I'd like to welcome you all to that beautiful time of the year, which is like pollen drop.
1: Yeah,
0: and in Blackheath, we've got the pine trees just going pollen down. Outside Murray's house, he hasn't had enough pollen. Right. Well, I think he has.
1: But now, can we move on to a more delightful topic, young man?
0: Just a couple of quick things. Right, so you've done your pack, you've done your clean-up around your house, you've laid out your hoses, and then what happens next is in the case of a fire, the fire brigades will come round and see how ready you are. If they feel that you're too nerved up, if they feel that you're nervous or you've got health problems and you should be evacuated, they recommend that. But if all that is right, then you might take your kids and leave them with a friend or something, or grandparents somewhere else, and then you've got them safely looked after, and then the two of you or one of you, because you don't need a lot of people running around to protect the house. You just need someone there that can keep an eye around the garden, keep an eye on things, water down, and you've done half the protection. And in 2019, in Blackheath, they used Huff to reduce the number of fire appliances that were needed to protect the town, and it worked. And it empowered the people considerably to sort of stay and protect their place and not expect someone else to come in and do it who didn't know your place or didn't know what you'd done. You did it. You knew how it worked. And that's one of the ways that you can actually help protect your house and reduce the pressure on the fire brigades to do it for you. And don't forget, they're going to be driving around helping you, asking, are you all right? Come and see us if you've got a question. And, you know, if the panic builds up, you can back out. But don't leave it too late.
1: Thank you very much, young man. Most wonderful. Right. We're now going
0: and
1: to...
0: And plan your evacuation as well. Thank you.
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1: And Sir Wizard.
0: Yabal.
1: How wonderful is it that we have a TAFE college that provides such extraordinary range of opportunities artistically or in going toward learning a new career or taking up a career in the first place? Aren't we fortunate to have that kind of opportunity right here in the streets of Katoomba?
0: I think a lot of people out there that sometimes wonder what they're going to do in their life,
1: yes,
0: would be advised to utilise TAFE.
1: And also you can, across a age range too, is that you can come in and start learning. You might want to change your career or look at something different a bit later in life. There's something here. Or just hone a skill.
0: Well, you know,
1: our streets, how wonderful.
0: If you look around, people are a little bit what we call monocultural in their education and their work experience.
1: What do you mean by that?
0: Well, you know, they don't get a lot of experience. And so
1: you mean that they're sticking with one career?
0: Yeah, and consequently, if that goes down the gurgler, they're kind of short, aren't they? They're kind of missing things. And so consequently, I'm a great believer that you should always plan to have three or four things in your curriculum that you could
1: up your
0: do
1: sleeve,
0: that you can make a dollar with. Okay, so how would that be? Right, okay, I used to work as a waitress.
1: Yeah.
0: I can go back to that, or waiter. You
1: You might then want to step into some office work.
0: Or a shop.
1: Do
0: you call it? Helping shops out?
1: Yeah.
0: Relief. Yeah. And then that's two jobs. And
1: it's
0: then
1: two skills.
0: And then you can then say, well, I got my normal job and I don't know what that is, but you think, I could do this, I could do that, I could do
1: and
0: this,
1: TAFE,
0: I could do
1: college
0: that.
1: And the TAFE will provide you with some opening into that area. And it's right here in the Blue Mountains. Thank you very much.
0: Even at this time, I know a couple of people in cafes. And one of the things at the moment they're getting trouble getting is good baristas. And so consequently, there is a bit of demand for baristas.
1: Oh, yeah.
0: They're getting the same place or same placer. Sometimes they've had to stay shut because they didn't have enough staff to run the cafe.
1: Because there's a skill in that too.
0: And
6: would have thought 30 years ago we'd be...
1: I can't hear you.
6: Who'd have thought 30 years ago somebody would have making coffee as a profession?
0: Well, yes, but you see,
1: being a rebel in background.
0: No. There is reality here, Catchy. We've moved on from Catchy. Don't kill him. We've moved on from instant coffee.
1: Oh, in fact, you the lovely Tad has just mentioned that, you know, that we didn't have coffee cafes and coffee shops. I was wondering about this. Did we? We didn't go out and meet and have coffees. We had cups of tea at home.
0: And God forbid,
1: and dreadful
0: that
1: coffee.
0: Dreadful bloody instant coffee that was it felt like the sweepings off the floor.
1: But
0: complete with chunks of dog poo or whatever else was down there.
1: And that's if you were good at it. We've picked up on the European culture. And now we gather, and I like it. You can go into a coffee shop, meet others, be there, be amongst others, and have your coffee. You know, how lovely that new culture is, and we've adapted to it quickly.
0: It's interesting talking to people who travel overseas, and like we're a bit of coffee nuts here, but you get to other places like America and some places you want a coffee, so you remember percolated coffee?
1: Yes.
0: Yes, till it was brewed, till it was almost tar.
1: And it sat on the stove.
0: And then they'd bring it out to you and say, here's a coffee.
1: Yeah, right.
0: Okay.
1: So we've adopted, we've been very European in that, haven't we? In
0: it? Well, even the Europeans. Look, you got to think of Tad as being that message from God. Did you hear it? We invented flat white.
1: Oh, no. Is this what angels look like? But, yeah.
0: Well, welcome to my nightmare.
1: it is a lovely culture, the coffee culture. Yeah. And may I say, up here in the Blue Mountains, as you were saying, there's a need for baristas. And there's a lot of them, and they're all really good at what they're doing.
0: Yep. So basically, what you've got to do is keep thinking about what you can do if you've got to change career. And you need something that's really quick, something you know about, and you can go to TAFE and do a barista's course.
1: And there's a skill in it, a real skill in being a barista. So tastes most wonderful. Young man, would you like to play a dash of tune?
0: Just one more thing before we say. When you're a barista, and I've spoke to a couple of them, I said to them, you know, a couple I've known for years, and I said, how come you're such a good barista? And he looked me in the eye and he said, Murray, it's because I'm a real pain in the ass and I'm so cranky. No one comes to me. They just think I'm God because I'm there. Right. I'm going to play you a little bit of song, and this is
1: Darlings, Tis 89.1, Tis the Scenic World Hour. Thank you, Scenic World, for supporting us and the other community support work that Scenic World do. It's most important to have sponsors like this who care and support community.
0: And if you want to come in and talk about it,
1: please.
0: Just let us know. We'll get you on.
1: Please.
0: Okay, Roxy Music, All I Want Is You. It'll take a couple of minutes to think about it. And it's still thinking.
1: Roxy Music is Brian Ferry, yeah?
0: Yeah. And he's waking up now. Tell you what, I should have... Yes, I think my computer is what they're going through is a little bit of... You got a song in your... It comes. Yeah, this is a... God, what was that up?
1: Lordy, lordy.
0: Yeah, right. Try again. Bring it up. Right.
1: Darlings, please, do stay tuned. We shall be back.
0: What the hell?
1: Darlings, please, do stay tuned.
0: Right. What happened there?
2: 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Hello, this is Bronwyn Logan with Community Notice Board. The Lura Singers, under the direction of Lynn Phillips, will present John Rutter's Requiem on Saturday the 5th of September at 2:30 in the Uniting Church on the corner of Gross and Megalong Streets, Lura. Admission, which includes afternoon tea, is $20 by donation at the door, with profits going to the RFS. For information, phone 0432 889 369.
7: 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The show is not recommended for people under the age of 18. All proceeds go to the Blue Mountain Safe Space for Suicide Prevention in Katoomba. Early bird tickets are now on sale for the Blue Mountains Writers Festival to be held on the weekend of the 30th of October and 1st of November. For details and costs for the festival, as well as information on upcoming courses, go to varuna.com.au or phone 4782 5674. Sydney dream pop synth pop duo Fathom will attempt to break the Guinness World Record for the most concerts performed in 12 hours across multiple cities as a fundraiser for Beyond Blue on Saturday, the 12th of September. The schedule includes Elton Chong Dive Bar in High Street, Penrith at 4:25 and the Donnybrook Hotel in Lithgow at 5:20. 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The Katoomba Junction 142 Market is held every Thursday, Friday and Saturday from 9 to 3 in the grounds and inside the church at 142 Katoomba Street. The Junction 142 Sweet Charity Opportunity Shop is at the rear of the church and open daily except Sunday. The Blackheath Makers Market is held on the first and fourth Saturdays of the month from 9 at the Blackheath RSL Hall on the corner of Station and Bundara Streets. There is a large variety of handcrafted items. For information, phone 0409 339 473. 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

0: darlings. It is a scenic world, and we're having a, if I may say, a chaotic morning, with the wizard being scurrilously naughty, but as usual.
1: The wizard's computer is being scurrilously naughty.
0: Yeah.
1: I'm pretty normal.
0: I'd never have that description about you, young man.
1: Okay.
0: Pretty normal. Hello. But that was, this is off of a CD called Cooners and Divas, and we just played Long Ago and For Away. Joe Stafford. And this is, this CD has people like Dean Martin, Peggy Lee, Perry Como, and Sir Tad was just saying that when Perry was one of the crooners, Frank Sinatra and t'others, Perry used to do his singing sitting in an armchair. How stylish is that? Also, Diana Shore, these are, were extraordinary. Tony Bennett, Nat King Cole, Judy Garland. Judy would have been one of the earliest, but she wasn't a crooner.
1: The reason he sat down to do his singing was the fact that if he fell over when he fell asleep, it was very embarrassing.
0: And if he
1: just crooned off to sleep, it's different, isn't it?
0: Yeah.
1: Right.
0: Yeah.
1: Listen, I'm going to play this and see if I've got it this time. Try this. Okay, could you just slip my slide up and we'll see how we go this time?
0: Yes. Yep, good.

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0: displaced because I know that they're looking at where they're going to end up and it's going to be worse conditions for them. So as much good-natured complaining as I've done about John Medley in my past, I don't think it's right to just move people unceremoniously to worse working conditions just to save a little bit of money. I think if you're going to save that money, you should put that money towards better conditions for the people you're displacing.
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4: Good morning, I'm Shannon Kirkwood. Damage assessments are being conducted after a fire tore through one of Tasmania's major power stations. Emergency services were called to the Tungatina Power Station in Tasmania's Central Highlands about 9 p.m. last night. It took several hours to contain the blaze.
5: We do have crews on scene throughout the morning to make the scene safe so that the fire scene examiners can enter.